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4: And hello and welcome again to the Global Classical Hour on the Global Voice Radio for All. This week we're continuing the opera that we started the last week, Joseph Haydn's Il Mondo della Luna, Life on the Moon, written in 1777. And we're going to finish up Act 1 and start Act 2. Here is what we are going to hear over the next several minutes. We'll start with a recitative, Recitativo Brava Signora Figlia, Bonafede Clarice, then number 9, aria, Son fiancula da marido, Clarice, Recitativo Se mandarla potessi nel mondo della luna, Bonafede Luisetta, number 10, aria, Una donna come me, Luisetta, Recitativo E poi la mia, Luisetta, una buona ragazza, Bonafede Eclittico. 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And then we'll start with Act 2. 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And then we'll have a short break, and I'll tell you what we'll hear next.
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And we're listening to the 18th century opera Il Mondo della Luna by Joseph Haydn, written in 1777. Sean Klein here with you on the Global Classical Hour on the Global Voice Radio for All. And now we're starting with number 15, Coro Uomo Felice, Chorus Eclittico Bonafede. 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
1: Dunque lei l'ha veduta,

And Sean Klein back with you on the Global Classical Hour on the Global Voice Radio for All, listening to Joseph Haydn's Il Mondo della Luna, Life on the Moon, from 1777. And we just have a little bit of time left, and this is what we're going to hear. Number 18, aria Un avaro su dai penna, cecco, recitativo, voi avete due figlie, Ernesto Bonafede. Number 19, aria Qualche volta non fa male, Ernesto. And that will be it for this week.

And that's all the time we've got for this week. We'll come back next week and not quite finish it. And I hope you enjoyed this week's edition of the Global Classical Hour on the Global Voice. See you next week.

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3: Earth is heating faster than expected. Following deadly heat in India, absolute and unheard-of heat records were set in France and Alaska. The Arctic is thawing out. Other places from the U.S. southwest to the Middle East were merely unbearably hot. People have died, and many more will be killed by heat in the future. But how does heat kill, and who? I have three experts to explain what we all need to know in the second in my series on extreme heat. Some scientists and authorities, like the International Energy Agency, warn humanity is headed for a world 3.5 degrees C hotter in as little, perhaps, as 25 years. Perhaps you think we'll just turn up the air conditioner, but much of the world's work is done outside. Can humans cope with those kind of temperatures? Here to help us is Dr. Elizabeth Hanna. She's a nurse with a doctorate and national convener of the Climate Change Adaptation Research Network for Human Health at Australian National University. We've reached Dr. Hanna in Warsaw at the COP19 Climate Talks. Welcome to Radio EcoShock.
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2: Liz, let's get to your specialty, the capacity of the human body to cope with climate change. What are the challenges that we will face?
4: If we continue up to, you know, that 3.5 and some say 4 and indeed 6 degrees, the essential thing is this is ultimately, it's not compatible with human existence. That's the raw and the ugly truth of it. And that's why we really do need to do something about it. And of course, the pathway to that is it's not all going to be hunky-dory and really nice until one day it's not pleasant. It'll be this gradual increasing change, such as we're already noticing. And if you notice the, you know, the heat waves that are happening all over the world, the floods, the droughts, the, you know, the typhoons such as Haiyan, this is happening when it's not even 1 degree warmer. I shudder to think what 2 degrees, you know, the guardrail that we're all trying to stay below, even that is going to cause so much more human misery. So, I mean, the major health impacts, it depends really on where you are. The countries that are vulnerable to these typhoons, they're obviously going to have more of those, such as the Philippines. It's very difficult for the climate scientists to attribute any specific particular event to, this one was climate change. But that's in many respects the wrong question. The trend is on the basis of probability, the fact that we're getting so many more and they're so more intense, that's the real question, and the answer to that is a definite yes. And so the people that are suffering the typhoons, Australia's had, you know, intense droughts, intense heat waves and intense floods, and we're not alone. You know, Europe lost, you know, some reports, including the World Health Organization, suggest that 70,000 people died in the heat waves in Europe. And that's temperatures that are nothing like what Australia hits, but the whole thing is relative. Russia, you know, the Moscow heat wave, A, caused lots of fires, B, caused a lot of crop failures. And one of the sort of less direct impacts are when you have major heat waves and droughts and indeed floods. If you wipe out the crops from one of the major food exporting countries, such as what Russia did at that time, and you can sort of understand, if they lose a good deal of their stable crops, they stopped exporting. When a major food exporter stops exporting, the food prices globally escalate, and that carries over to the other basic foodstuffs. And if you think about the people who are largely dependent, you know, particularly the sub-Saharan African people, if they're already spending 80% on their weekly income on food, their capacity to absorb doubling or an extra 50% of the food prices is not something that they can't really do. So there are the complex ramifications in terms of food shortages and food insecurity, water problems. Obviously, people are going to suffer if they're caught in the floods, the risk of cholera and the waterborne diseases. General heat causes a lot of extra foodborne diseases. And of course, when you change the climate and you get, you know, the malaria, which once upon a time was restricted to a certain area because it doesn't like getting below 15 degrees, when you find with warming in many countries, the range of the mosquito is extending into what we call virgin populations. And so the people who are not equipped to cope physiologically and indeed in their cultural practices, And indeed the medicos who, you know, they're not used to looking for, you know, malaria. Dengue is another one that's extending. And of course, my own work is heat. That's a real killer for places like Australia. But of course, as we've seen, I mean, cooler places like Russia and Europe have had massive death rates because of heat.
2: Well, let's talk about the human body. What are the upper tolerances that we can handle?
4: It's interesting. When you think about it, we need to keep our core temperature within a really very narrow range, between about 36 and 37. And when the outside air temperature is higher than that, then it's very difficult for us to lose heat. And we generate heat just through our metabolism. But it's interesting that sort of 80% of the energy produced by working muscles is heat, so that has to be dissipated. And when you have temperatures outside the human body, the ambient temperature, that's getting close to that, then it's really difficult to shed that extra heat. And so if we can't shed it, we store it. And as you know, when your temperature gets to about 38, you start feeling pretty ordinary. 38.5, you're certainly reaching for the Panadol. In hospitals where I've started my working career, we'd be in intensive care, we'd be certainly giving not only aspirins but antibiotics. You're really quite ill when your core temperature is about 39, and of course people die when their core temperature reaches 40, 41. We really can't tolerate that. And what's really significant is that it depends on what your normal range is, your normal natural environment, but there is an upper limit. And if you think about when people like to put the air conditioning on or the heating, they tend to set it at around about 22 degrees, which is 15 degrees cooler than our body temperature. And of course, this basically means that when the outside temperature is much hotter than our body temperature, then this is when it becomes problematic.
2: Liz Hanna, in the business press, major corporations and economists worry a lot about worker productivity. They tell us productive workforce, that's the key, yet they don't seem to worry about global warming at the same time. Are they missing something?
4: Absolutely. And this is a focus of a good deal of the work that I'm doing at the moment. That's actually looking to see what is the human thermal tolerance. I mean, obviously I'm Australian and my work is focused on Australia at the moment, but it's part of a global project. But at the moment, what we find is that the places in the southern part of the continent, they actually think are hot days around about, you know, 25, 27 degrees. They can keep working, but they feel it hot. At the top end of Australia, where it's in the tropical region, we've got Darwin that's sort of 32, 33 degrees. It used to be 32, 33 every day. Well, now it's sort of 35 every day. But the humidity is extreme. And every time when we go and visit those places, the plane opens and we just get knocked by this wall of sort of oppressive heat and humidity, and we find it very difficult to move. A lot of people move up to Darwin and you know, the other tropical areas around Australia, as they would do to the hot areas and other places. Those that can't cope with it pack up and go home back to a cooler place. And we find a lot of, you know, if people are sent to work, if their families can't cope, they move back. What's really becoming alarming is that a lot of these areas are going to become even more intensively hot, and that's going to probably make even a smaller proportion of the population be able to cope. And of course, all these places involve, you know, people that work in construction, people that climb up your telephone poles to fix those when we're in the power blackout, the people that change your car tyres, the district nurses who go out and visit people. And of course, in the heat waves in Australia, you can imagine the district nurses are really not very inclined to call in sick saying, oh, no, look, it's too hot, because they know that if they don't go out and visit the people in their care, they're going to die. And so the people that sort of push themselves beyond their thermal tolerance tend to fall into a few categories. There are those with the awful employers that force them. Hopefully in you know, a civil society, we don't have ugly, horrible employers much anymore, but of course some will still exist. Or people that are in fear of losing their jobs. It's also people that feel responsible. You know, they're responsible like the essential services, the police, the ambulance, the district nurses, the SES who come and save you or fix your telephone poles, or the military, of course, have been another category. In fact, a lot of the early work on heat tolerance actually came out of the military, as they were finding that the soldiers were dying in training, and it was pretty difficult for the military to send letters home to their mothers saying, look, sorry, your son died. He didn't see combat. We just pushed him too hard. And so there is an upper thermal tolerance. We don't actually know what that is. There has been virtually no work done on this as far as the general working population around Australia, you know, in the world. And that's what my project's actually trying to do, and find out what strategies work, what don't work, because we're certainly going to have to change our way of thinking. Because the bottom line is that when you've got a hot place like Australia, and this is the same for all those Asian countries, the economy cannot tolerate us thinking, okay, well, it's summer, we have to down tools and industry just to shut up shop. Conversely, we can't keep pushing people until they die. And of course, a lot of those jobs just can't be done in air-conditioned comfort. But we really need to sort out how we're going to cope with this. And the bottom line is that if the planet keeps warming, it's going to be a real problem.
2: It's going to affect our whole economy. This is Radio EcoShock. I'm Alex Smith with Dr. Liz Hanna from Australian National University. She is a specialist in how the human body handles extreme heat. And as you point out, there have been studies done for the military and also for athletes, how they're going to cope, say, in the Summer Olympics. But it seems like we haven't done much about the miners, the farmers, or the people who keep our whole system going. What does need to be done?
4: I think we need a new mindset. There are certain tasks that we can leave till the cooler part of the day and do in, you know, the cooler times of the year. But there are certain tasks that really do need to be done. In some industries, that might mean having cool rooms where people can actually go out, do their job and come in and cool down. Because certainly, I mean, even in Australia, some jobs are done at night. As it is, a lot of the road making in summer is done at night. Picking the grapes is done at night, although I'm told that that's actually largely because it's better for the grapes rather than for the people. It's a sad reflection. I understand that in countries such as yours where you have blizzards and snow, that there's tolerance when there are blizzards and snow and people can't move. Even in places like Australia, there isn't. We don't have formalised tolerances for houses taking too long to be built or people not coming into work in those jobs that have some flexibility because of the heat. We're not taught in the health curricula about heat because it seemed to be such a rare thing and it just wasn't on the radar. And of course now it's something that we're just going to have to educate ourselves and actually permeate it through, you know, through society, making people being aware of looking out for each other, looking out for their children, looking out for their elderly, and being tolerant on each other in terms of the workplace and expectations.
2: Well, Dr. Hanna, I'm assuming some industries and companies will be too slow to make the necessary changes. And will we see more occupational injuries and death due to a hotter climate, I would expect? And if so, what would that look like?
4: Sadly, yes, that probably is true because in an ideal world, all industries, all companies and everyone would behave perfectly. Although sadly, we realise this isn't always the case. There are some positive movements that we're seeing in Australia now, but of course, interestingly, they're the ones that are signing into being participants in my project. They're the ones that actually recognise that heat is an issue. Those that say, oh, no, not interested, they're the ones that we really do need to get to. But, of course, you can't participate in people who won't engage with you. And you wonder what their work practices are.
2: What does it look like at the medical level when these things happen?
4: There's a few things. At the light level, dehydration is a really, really key part of it because of the extra strain it puts on the body. When people get to a certain level of dehydration, and it's really at the very early stages, your cognitive function starts to diminish. This becomes really problematic if people are in charge of heavy equipment or making decisions. And this is only when you're, you know, only a few percent, very small percent of dehydration. There's other risks such as even just sweaty hands and people's, you know, slipping and dropping things. And so the occupational health and safety is an issue in that respect. And that can come at even sort of the early stages. In the hot places such as one of our tropical towns, Darwin, 80% of the violence happens during certain months of the year, which is called the build-up. And that's when it gets really hot and the humidity starts to kick in. And this is the male-to-male violence and the domestic violence. That's huge. It's because it becomes very oppressive. So there's mental health issues as well in terms of, you know, violence and irritation, aggression. And physiologically, it's interesting the pathway that happens. It's, if you're fully acclimatized, obviously what our body tries to do is to kick in the thermoregulatory system, and that's when it's hot, it's largely through perspiration. So we start sweating a lot. Sweating adds to the dehydration. Given, and the other thing is, when it's hot, we try to shed heat by opening up all the skin blood vessels, which means that the volume of your blood vessels opens up a lot. So A, you're losing fluid by sweating. B, it's opening up the vessels, which, and if you increase the volume of the circulatory system, the pressure goes down, which means you really do need to drink to fill up that volume. If you're not drinking enough, that means that your heart is working really, really hard to keep perfusing that. And if you're working or exercising or doing things, it's also trying to send a lot of blood through your muscles. At the same time, it's trying to dissipate heat by sending a lot of blood to the skin. And so it's working, that's what, it goes very, very hard, and it works very fast and very strong beats. And that's why the people that have compromised cardiac performance, they're the ones that are likely to suffer early. And of course, just in heat waves, even if people aren't actually working, it's one of the reasons why you find the elderly who are the first to succumb. But of course, that can happen to anyone who's pushing themselves too hard. And people tend not to recognise it. In a place like Australia, some of the responses we're getting from people we interview is that, look, it's just summer, get over it. You know, don't be wussy. You know, you can keep going, just, you know, soldier on. And I think this is where we need to change our mindset in this, recognise that heat can

0: fuels. Our guest has been Dr. Elizabeth Hanna, an expert in global heating and human health at the Australian National University. Thank you so much, Dr. Hanna.
1: Absolute pleasure.
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0: Our guest is Dr. Jonathan Patz, Professor of Environmental Studies and Population Health Sciences at the University of Wisconsin-Madison. He has been a lead author on IPCC reports as well. Dr. Patz, welcome to Radio EcoShock.
1: Oh, it's a pleasure to be here, Alex.
0: In 2009, you gave a talk at the 16th World Congress on Disaster and Emergency Medicine where you predicted both foreboding clouds and silver linings when it comes to global climate change and health. Can we start with the clouds? What sits near the top of the list of new worries?
1: Well, the challenge of climate change is that it can affect not only our ecosystems and the world around us, but it can affect our own health. And as a public health issue, climate change can affect us through so many different pathways that I view this as an enormous health challenge. For example, we all know about problems of direct effects of heat waves and of storms. These are certainly climatic risks that we know about. But there are some even broader issues like the effect of on agriculture and nutrition from extremes in climate around the world. So those are some problems with food shortages. And then many diseases are climate sensitive. Diseases carried by mosquitoes, for example, like malaria or dengue fever. These are all very climate sensitive, and many of the models are showing that these types of diseases will increase under scenarios of global warming. One other item, not just temperature, but the climatologists tell us that as Earth warms, we'll have a much more dynamic hydrologic cycle, so water cycle, so more floods and more droughts. And if that's the case, then we may have problems with contaminated water and waterborne diseases as well. So this is why I think that climate change represents such a different and large health issue, because it crosses many different types of illnesses and can affect us not just through one pathway, but from many pathways.
0: Well, it is so complicated because we're dealing with all the different species that interlock, and some of them end up impacting humans especially. I wanted to talk about malaria and dengue fever just a little bit. Is it going to, as the models project, will it affect more people in the third world, as we call it, or is it also going to spread into new areas where we hadn't seen it before?
1: Alex, that's a tricky question. We do know that diseases like malaria, they are temperature limited. So in other words, the parasite cannot even develop inside the mosquito unless it's warm enough, which is why it's a tropical disease. So there are models that show malaria will increase in its transmission season so that, the mosquitoes may be transmitting over a longer period, the intensity of transmission such that mosquitoes become infectious more quickly under warm and humid conditions. So these are things that are fairly well documented, and we understand these. Now, regarding movement of disease into a different geography, that's a little trickier because, of course, diseases and climate and environmental risks happen in the context of human society and infrastructure and our capacity to adapt, for example. If a disease moves from a poor country with not very good housing, no screens on windows, and not much health infrastructure, and may move poleward towards cooler climates, if they cross the boundary into a wealthy country that has better infrastructure, of course, you have to take that into account. So I think the potential and the

0: risk of diseases moving geographically is definitely real. The question is, you know, will we really see these diseases or not? That's up for grabs, and it may be that we spend more money on preventing them, and we need to spend more money to prevent some of these diseases as they increase in risk, but I'm not sure whether or not they'll actually appear.
1: Will climate changes imperil people, for example, in North America, or is it just a problem for people in faraway places?
0: Well, certainly in North America, we already have people dying in heat waves. The Chicago heat wave in 95, you saw over 700 people dying in that one event. And we continue to have mortality and hospitalizations from heat waves. So that's something that could be exacerbated with climate change, and that's the likelihood. The other thing is that there are still millions of Americans that live in counties where the air quality is not meeting the EPA standards. So air pollution is a problem in North America and in our country. And the projections for climate change are not good in that air quality can be affected in two ways. One, that with warmer temperatures, you change the atmospheric chemistry such that you can have more ground-level ozone formation, you know, smog ozone. That could be a problem. The climate models also show more stagnant air masses in the future so that, you know, not only may you have issues with atmospheric chemistry, but also the dynamics and winds and things like that, you could have more stagnant air masses and therefore pollution issues. So those are things that affect us. And I especially think for my region of the U.S. in the upper Midwest, in the Great Lakes region, you know, we have a lot of issues right now with handling of rainfall runoff and contaminated water systems. And in fact, across the United States, there are still over 700 communities that combine their storm water with sewage simply from, you know, the design of their combined sewer system. And it's very expensive to fix that now. So we experience these combined sewage overflow events every year already in this country. The projections are for increases in intense rainfall events. We've done some modeling, and in this region, in Wisconsin, we may see upwards of a 40% increase in heavy rainfall events that, of course, would stress our water systems and our water infrastructure. So I think these issues of heavy rainfall patterns and water contamination, air pollution, and heat waves definitely are of high relevance in the United States. And one other quick caveat about malaria increasing and places where developing countries may be hit very hard from climate change, we live in a globalized world, and increases in disease anywhere really do have the potential to come back and affect every country in the world. So back in the old days, before we had international travel and transport, you know, maybe it was a different story, but we're really very interconnected these days.
1: As we've just seen with some of the epidemics that have happened, I want to move to the ocean as well. I noticed in one report that you did, I mean, we've just seen NASA recently report record warm ocean temperatures, and that affects all the sea creatures, but you've said that that could have some blowback effect on our own health, especially with our food.
0: You know, this is an interesting scenario that, you know, warmer sea surface temperatures could affect all sorts of issues from generating storms to sea level rise and issues like that. One thing that I think is very concerning regarding nutrition is if our fisheries, they're in jeopardy, that would really subject many populations to protein malnutrition. The scariest thought for me is the acidification of the ocean. Now, this is something that I am not an expert in, but I've heard other people that have, they share a concern that because much of the CO2 that is increasing in the atmosphere is absorbed in the ocean, that acidifies the ocean. And if that happens to some extent, you know, there's a point where coral reefs will start dying. and we'll lose our fisheries. That's a scary thought to me. Again, I'm not, you know, I know these are scenarios, and other people can speak to this topic better than I can. But I've seen there's a concern there, and certainly for me in public health, if we lose coral reefs in our fisheries, that's not a good thing for our population health.
2: But first, let's get to the extreme heat that's affecting many portions of the country. Al, as we just mentioned, is down in steamy Galveston, Texas. Al, good morning.
3: We have had extreme heat across much of southern Australia. In fact, just outside of Sydney today, reaching 47.8 degrees Celsius. That is the warmest temperature since 1939.
4: But authorities all too aware of the threat to lives posed by the severe heatwave forecast for this weekend.
5: Official temperature highs in Buenos Aires have been above 30 degrees centigrade since the beginning of December. But humidity and other factors have made it feel like it's in the mid-40s, and it's likely to stay like that until the new year.
6: We have been registering meteorological parameters for 141 years. Never in downtown Buenos Aires we had such high minimum persistent temperatures, high temperature, high humidity, and very low atmospheric pressure. It really affects the human health. That's why we are alerting the population. Okay, take care.
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1: I'm Alex Smith. 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This is a Radio EcoShock special, Extreme Heat Number 2. We are examining the health impacts of the record-setting heat, even in these early days of planetary warming. This is Radio EcoShock. We're talking with Dr. Jonathan Patz about the intricate ways our health is linked to changes in the climate. Well, Dr. Patz, as you know, James Lovelock has predicted massive human migration as the world warms. I wonder, what are the health impacts that physicians in the future may have to look for when that happens?
0: Well, when you think about sea level rise and storm surges, droughts and famine, that's going to displace a lot of people. You know, people are going to be on the move either from coastal areas or from drought-ridden locations. And that issue of sort of environmentally forced refugees, that could be a very disruptive in terms of public health. And in fact, it may even be the iceberg under the tip of the iceberg when we think about, you know, massive public health challenges. This is one, you know, displaced populations because of these environmental extremes could be extremely serious. It's very hard to quantify those. Take in point the famine that hit North Korea a few years back. People were arguing, you know, well, what was the most significant? Was it the extreme drought or the inflexibility of the government that sort of really propelled this disaster? And of course, it's both. And to sort of disentangle that is difficult. But I do think that issue of environmentally forced refugees is very could become a major issue.
1: And I suppose too that we don't really know how climate is going to affect agriculture. It might help it in some areas and hurt it in many others. But if there are food shortages or malnutrition, of course, that shows up as health emergencies.
0: Yes, and you know, you make a good point there. With climate change, there are probably going to be some winners and some losers. The former Soviet Union may get a longer growing season, and they may fare well for a while with agriculture. But it's places that are already water restricted and places that already have problems where the climatologists predict that things will be exacerbated by climate change.
1: What are some of the things that we don't know about health and climate change? Where are the rich areas that need more research?
0: Well, certainly there are so many diseases sensitive to climate, be they the vector-borne diseases, waterborne diseases, and air pollution as well. There are a couple of key areas that we really need to increase our knowledge. Regarding air pollution, we understand that warmer temperatures and more stagnant air masses definitely would pose a problem with more ground-level smog ozone pollution. What we really need more work on, though, is particulate air pollution. So let's just assume that emissions are constant. How will change climate conditions affect particle formation and that type of issue? Because particulate air pollution, the fine particles, are very dangerous. We don't have as good knowledge on the particulate air pollution modeling as we do with the ozone. For infectious diseases, we know the ecology of many vector-borne diseases, and the vector-borne diseases are the most sensitive to environmental conditions because they, unlike a directly transmitted disease that goes from one person to the next, these are diseases that go through a cold-blooded insect like a mosquito that's subjected to environmental conditions and then passes the disease to the next person. We really need to know more about disease ecology than we do today. So that's another big area. And finally, the capacity to adapt to these changes is something that we also need to look at. For example, when you think about rainfall and runoff, there are so many cities in this country, in the U.S., that have rusting pipes and failing water systems. We need to know how bad it is. I mean, we don't in many cases. There have been some trials where you put some dye down into a well, and you find the stuff, you know, maybe you put it in a sewage pipe, and you find the stuff in drinking water later. You know, there are lots of, you know, these infrastructural issues that we don't really know what our baseline is. And if we're going to put more strain through climate extremes on a water system of a city, it would be nice to know what the baseline, what the status of that system is right now.
1: And it looks like some cities may not have a water supply. When we look at what happened in Atlanta or out in the West there where it's drying out, that's another problem too.
0: Sure. Water quality and quantity.
1: Yeah. Well, what are the silver linings, the possible benefits of this challenge that's coming up to us?
0: Right. Well, I think there are some tremendous opportunities here. For example, just take the urban environment, for example. In our country, 60% of Americans do not get the minimum recommended level of exercise every day. This is, you know, from the Centers for Disease Control and Prevention. Obesity has been pegged as our number one epidemic in this country. And so we have nutritional issues, but I think in many cases the way we have designed our cities around the automobile rather than around people and people on bicycles has made us an unhealthy population in many cases. And so considering that transportation represents one-third of greenhouse gas emissions, if we were to green transportation and have truly multimodal transportation where people really would have a choice to take mass transit or ride a bike or walk somewhere, we would be a healthier population for it. And I think when you look at American cities, and if you were to take climate change and really mitigate emissions from automobiles and reduce our automobiles and try to have other options, we would have tremendous benefit from the exercise opportunities. And people can sign up and go to a gym and pay a lot of money, and many of us do that because we have to. But if we were to make, have this opportunity for, you know, in a daily routine like commuting to work, this could be extremely beneficial. In addition, of course, if you were to replace automobiles with bicycles or a few buses or some trains, you would greatly benefit from the reduced air pollution in urban areas. So here's a case where even if climate change didn't happen, simply by decarbonizing our energy and going with green transportation and green power generation, getting away from coal, or, you know, as far as air pollution, those would have tremendous benefits in themselves, whether or not climate change happens. It's just simply sort of a wake-up call reminding us that, you know, we really are consuming a lot of energy, and the way we've designed our energy-consumptive urban design and transportation systems, they're making us unhealthy, and it's time that we change those systems and built cities that were good for people on foot and bike rather than in a four-wheel automobile.
1: Well, as we wrap up, is there anything you'd like to add, a parting thought for our listeners?
0: You know, I think we're in a very exciting time. I think the awareness of climate change and the potential risks is enormous. I think the issue of energy efficiency, be it for climate change or national security and independence and things like that, we're at a great time to rethink the way we operate in, as far as our energy consumptive lifestyles, because we do consume per person far more than any other country in the world. And this is a great time to recognize that being green is also being healthy in this case. So I think it's really a tremendous opportunity that we can really embrace this.
1: I'm Alex Smith for Radio EcoShock. Our guest has been Dr. Jonathan Patz, a world-recognized expert on climate and health from the University of Wisconsin-Madison. Dr. Patz, thank you very much for your valuable time.
0: You're quite welcome, Alex.
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1: Are we making a world where it will be too hot to go outside? Is the latest deadly heat wave in India a sign of that? We'll talk about all that and more with our next guest, scientist Robert Kopp. He's an associate professor in the Department of Earth and Planetary Sciences at Rutgers University in New Jersey. He's associate director of the Rutgers Energy Institute, and he was an author in the fifth assessment report from the Intergovernmental Panel on Climate Change. He's a real working scientist. Bob Kopp, welcome to Radio EcoShock.
8: Thank you. It's good to be here.
1: You are co-author of a thought-provoking op-ed in the New York Times published June 7th. The title is The Deadly Combination of Heat and Humidity. Was that spurred by the massive heat wave that just hit India?
8: Yes, it was. It was building off of work we had done over the last couple of years, but it was certainly the heat wave in India, which may have caused up to about 2,500 deaths, that spurred us to write that.
1: How accurate are those death records that are reported by governments and the media?
8: Well, it really depends. So one of the things it depends upon is what you mean by a death. So the numbers like we're seeing out of India, those are, the number of deaths that are essentially recorded as heat-related deaths. If you're an epidemiologist and then you go and look at heat wave after the fact, what you tend to look at instead are what called excess deaths. So basically, you know, compared to a typical May, how many deaths did you see during this heat wave? And then you also have to account for the fact that there may be some people who died during the heat wave who might ordinarily have just died a couple of weeks later. So there's the statistic of excess deaths, which is usually significantly higher than the direct deaths. So there's that difference. I've also just been looking at the news a little today, and there's some suggestions that the number of direct deaths in this latest heat wave may have been slightly overreported. So maybe more than the sort of 1,600, 2,000 range rather than 2,500 range. But I think those numbers are still going to be sorted out for a while.
1: Do heat waves only kill people in developing countries?
8: Not at all. In fact, you know, the most fatal heat waves of the last 115 years and certainly of the last couple of decades have been the ones in Western Europe in 2003 and in Russia in 2010. So not just developing countries.
1: So one of the factors, it seems to me, leading to more deaths is the number of hot days and hot nights with no relief. Why is that important?
8: Well, it's if you think about, you know, a typical night, if it cools, if your body, you have a chance for your body temperature to cool down, you can cope a little more during the day. If it's still just as hot and humid in the middle of the night as it was during the day, and especially if it's just as humid in the middle of the night and you don't have access to an air-conditioned space, that makes it really hard on you. I mean, just think about the fact, think about a really horrible day. You know, you're in Vancouver, so I don't have a great example to give you. But, you know, if you've ever been to, say, Washington, D.C. or New Orleans, you can think of a really bad day there. And just think about if you have that, not just day after day, but night after night, as you do in some heat waves, you know, and if you don't have the relief provided by air conditioning or other access to cold spaces.
1: The key fact you raise is one we understand physically, but poorly intellectually. We all know heat feels worse when it's humid or muggy, as we might say. What happens to the body to make humid heat more dangerous?
8: Well, there's basically two ways the body has of cooling itself down. One is basically to expand the blood vessels near the surface of the skin to sort of radiate more heat outward. And that only works if the air outside is cooler than the body, obviously. You can't radiate heat into an environment that's hotter than you. The other main heat, way of releasing heat is, of course, sweating, right? So you sweat, you get water on the surface of the skin, and then when that water evaporates, it carries off some heat with it. And if you are in a dry environment, that works great, but as it becomes increasingly humid, the ability to cool yourself by sweating becomes weaker and weaker. Meteorologists measure something called wet bulb temperature, which is basically what you measure if you take a thermometer and wrap the bulb of the thermometer in a wet cloth, and that gives you a measurement of the temperature to which you can cool yourself by sweating. So if the wet bulb temperature is 80 degrees Fahrenheit, then nobody's going to be able to cool their skin temperature below 80 degrees Fahrenheit by sweating.
1: Canadian weather forecasters try to combine that and express that heat and humidity into something called the Humidex Index. Really, there doesn't seem to be a clear way to communicate this to the public yet. Do you have suggestions on how we could do that better?
8: Well, so the heat index is actually not a bad way of doing this. The wet bulb temperature is more tied to what's going on physiologically. In the American Climate Prospectus, which is the report we did last year for the Risky Business Project, we took wet bulb temperature and divided sort of the extreme wet bulb temperatures up into four categories. So you just think about certain range you might call, say, uncomfortably muggy. So, you know, if you think about Washington, D.C., there might be, say, 5 or 7 weeks in a typical summer that would have wet bulb temperatures that are uncomfortably muggy, say, in the 74 to 80 degree Fahrenheit range. Then if wet bulb temperatures get a little higher, say, the 80 to 86 degrees Fahrenheit days, those are the days where you really have very dangerous conditions. You get heat warnings from the Meteorology Service, National Weather Service in the U.S. Those are the temperatures you see very commonly in bad heat waves, like the 1995 heat wave in the Midwest, like the heat wave in India. And then sometimes they push even higher into what we would call extremely dangerous, or category 3. And those are ones where, you know, you really start to see a lot of lives at risk. So in India, you started to see wet bulb temperatures pushing up around 86 degrees Fahrenheit on the worst day. The worst wet bulb temperatures in the U.S. occurred during the 1995 heat wave in the Midwest, and in some parts, and particularly in areas that were near recently irrigated fields. So you do have some local effects like that. You were seeing wet bulb temperatures that may have been as high as 90 degrees Fahrenheit. And then once wet bulb temperature gets above 92 degrees Fahrenheit, which basically doesn't happen naturally right now, almost anywhere on the planet, then those are sort of conditions where, you know, if you go on, do some moderate exercise outside for 45 minutes, you basically take your body up to the temperature threshold for heat stroke, which we know because people have done lab experiments.
1: So from your research and other science, what do we know about how many more such dangerous days Americans will experience in the coming decades due to climate change?
8: Well, you know, of course, there's always a little bit of uncertainty in these projections, but we can say, well, given what we know now, what do we expect the future to look like? So if you look at the best available climate science and you look at the relationship between temperatures and humidity and how those differ around the country, we could come up with some projections for that. So right now, if you take the average American, just pick a person at random from the population of the lower 48 states, they're probably going to experience about 4 dangerously humid days in a typical summer. By 2030, our projections are that that will increase to about 10 days per summer. And that's more or less locked in no matter what we do with our greenhouse gases, right? The change over the next couple decades is locked in by the carbon dioxide we've already emitted and by the shape of the energy system. You know, we just can't change the energy system that quickly.
1: You are listening to Radio EcoShock with Alex Smith. At this point in our conversation, there was interference on the phone line, but Dr. Kopp said, quote, "In the second half of this century, that's where we really feel the effects of changes in greenhouse gases that we start making today. So if we continue on with the fossil fuel-intensive growth trajectory, the average American might be experiencing around 17 dangerously humid days in a typical summer in the 2050s.
8: You know, getting to the first threshold of sort of where we would be in, say, Louisiana today. So you're going to have, you know, as many, as much humid heat for the typical American by 2050 as for the typical Louisianan today. And as people have been to Louisiana, you know, it's pretty humid there. On the other hand, if we can bring emissions down somewhat, so basically stabilize emissions where they are now and then really bring them down fairly quickly in the second half of the century, we can sort of push off until about the end of the century where you get to about 18 dangerously humid days a year. And if we were to have really strong reductions, the sort of reductions that are consistent with the international 2°C target and with some of the phrasing in the communique that came out of the G7 yesterday, that could really sort of cap the growth of humidity extremes by the middle of the century.
1: Light up your iPod or computer with tons of free green audio from our website at www.ecoshock.org. That's E-C-O, shock like an electric shock, .org. This is Radio EcoShock. I'm Alex Smith with Rutgers scientist Bob Kopp. You did some of the background analysis that led to the breakthrough report called Risky Business that was launched by luminaries like Hank Paulson and Michael Bloomberg. And it's interesting. I just read some new Australian study that found that indoor office workers who presumably have air conditioning at work in Australia have $1 billion less productivity during heat waves because their sleep is disturbed during hot nights. What did you find out about worker productivity in a hotter world?
8: Well, our study for the Risky Business Project, wasn't just drawing upon our work. So we drew upon a lot of work that's been done by the economics community over the last decade or so, and then integrated it with state-of-the-art climate projections. And one of the things that's come out of the economics literature over the last decade is that there is a relationship between temperature and productivity. And in this case, productivity, these studies are focusing on the number of hours people actually work. So it's not the quality of their work, it's just the number of hours work. And there, as you get raised temperatures above around 80 degrees Fahrenheit, there's a decrease in the number of hours that people work. And that's particularly true in some key economic sectors that are especially exposed to heat. So not office workers so much as manufacturing, mining, agriculture, those sorts of sectors where people are either in factories or they're actually directly exposed outdoors to heat. So that has a pretty significant effect on labor productivity. There's a smaller number change in the number of hours worked for people inside, but there is some new work, like the one you mentioned, coming out that's focusing on the quality of the work. And we weren't able to incorporate that into our study, but that's potentially a significant effect. And if you look at these high-risk sectors, so as I said, like manufacturing or outdoor work, you're looking at sort of under that fossil fuel-intensive growth trajectory, maybe a percent or two decrease in labor productivity over the course of the century, which, you know, may not seem like much, but just think about that in employment terms, right? I mean, we worry about the difference between a 5% employment and a 6% employment rate. And in the sort of outdoor sectors and manufacturing, that's of that scale.
1: And I find it interesting, the electric grid is also less productive during heat waves. It takes more power just to cool electric generating plants, and the grid is less efficient. Can you tell us anything about that?
8: Sure. So there are a couple of things that happen with the electricity grid. So one, there are reduced efficiencies in transmission. There may be strains on production. So, you know, the most obvious example, the one we actually see happening a fair bit, you know, if the cooling water supply, say for a nuclear power plant, gets too warm, you've got to shut down the plant. So that reduces the supply. Another major thing that happens, of course, and it relates to where we started this discussion, is with demand for energy. Of course, on really hot days, lots of people want to turn on the air conditioning, which they need to do to keep themselves healthy. But that drives up demand on the grid. So that drives up the price of electricity. It means that you have to turn on some more power plants, what we call peaker plants, that aren't running a lot of the time. So those also tend to be the worst polluting power plants because they're only run a small fraction of the time. So it contributes to air pollution on bad days. And so all these factors together serve to stress both energy supply and energy demand in heat waves.
1: So along with a few million people who read Zero Hedge, I happen to think we live in a financial environment that's already fragile and overextended with massive debt. Now, Bob Kopp, what happens to that system if we add, say, 10 more multi-billion dollar storms like Hurricanes Sandy and Katrina?
8: Well, I think that's a good question. You know, I'm going to speak from my perspective in the U.S., you know, and in fact, from my perspective in New Jersey, where we were hit by Superstorm Sandy back in 2011, there are a number of things that come into play after the storms, right? So you've got damaged property. People have to rebuild or they may be relocated. And so in the U.S., you've got the National Flood Insurance Program coming in cases like that. And then you've got disaster relief coming in as well. And so, you know, for Superstorm Sandy, that was, I believe, well in the $70 or $80 billion total price range just for that one storm. And if you have more of those, you know, already the National Flood Insurance Program is well out of balance. You know, it was close, its finances were close to in balance until Katrina, and then it was knocked further out of balance by Sandy. And that's actually a fundamental, almost mathematical problem with systems like that. In the cases of these storms, it's really the worst cases that are driving the losses. And you have some cases where basically you can't mathematically have a stable system because the damages are going to be so dominated by the last bad thing that happened to you. And so that makes it hard to run a financially balanced insurance program, which is, of course, why the private sector often cases doesn't insure some of these places that are affected. So one of the major effects is that, you know, more extreme events probably means you have more emergency relief. It means you have more government involved in transferring money to relief, because we're probably not going to, you know, just abandon people who've suffering from floods or droughts or things like that.
1: In a radio interview on WHYY Radio in Philadelphia, you talked about the many risks that could be assigned a dollar value, easily understood by business. Then you said there are some risks that cannot be expressed economically, but still worry you quite a bit. What were you thinking of there?
8: Yeah, so I think the thing that worries me the most, and I'm not going to say can't be expressed economically so much as we don't really know how to express it economically, are our dependencies upon ecosystems. You know, humans aren't, you know, we aren't living in a spaceship isolated from our environment. We depend upon ecosystems for clean air and clean water. We know from the geological record that ecosystems can be significantly affected by climate change, but we don't have a good way of projecting a lot of those changes. And so, you know, the thing I worry about, and I worry about it because I don't think we have a good way of assessing it, and maybe it's a significant problem and maybe it's not, is how ecosystems are going to respond to the increasing stress we're placing on them. They started out already stressed by overpopulation and land use changes, and now we're heaping climate change on top of that. And so, you know, that's what I would most worry about.
1: Now, despite all this, Bob, you're not a total doomer thinking it's all over. How will we cope with this climate mess now that we have changed Earth's primary systems?
8: Well, I mean, and first thing we do is start taking steps to stop changing them more. You know, as I said, there's already a fair bit that's baked into the system by the choices we've already made, both by the physics of the heat-trapping gases and also by the fact that you can't just turn the global energy system around on a dime. It takes a lot of time. But we can start as we are starting, shifting the energy system over to an energy system that doesn't rely on carbon that's been buried in the ground for millions of years and on pumping that carbon from the ground into the atmosphere. So one set of actions, what we call mitigation, right? So transitioning away from these fossil fuel dependent energy systems to one that relies on low carbon and zero carbon energy sources like solar and wind. The other major thing is to recognize that we have baked some changes into the system and think about how we're going to adapt to those. So, you know, in the case of, say, sea level rise, that may well mean, as we're starting to see as we rebuild from Sandy in the northeastern U.S., thinking about elevating our houses more. That might buy us some time. We may have to think about retreating from some places along the shore in the longer term. As we mentioned in our article in the Times, we have to think about how we provide cooling for people in heat waves. Air conditioning is one way of doing that, although as we also mentioned, that comes with its own problems because it increases the demand for energy. But we can use more energy efficient building techniques, things like cool roofs that can help reduce that demand for energy. And we certainly need to beef up our public health systems to make sure that we don't let as many people die during heat waves. You know, these adaptation measures are necessary in developed countries like the U.S. and Canada, but they're also especially necessary in places without our strong public health systems and like in the developing world, which are also places where they have a lot more people working in these sort of outdoor work sectors that are particularly sensitive to heat waves.
1: We've been speaking with a Rutgers University scientist who is deeply involved in the ways climate will impact the economy, human health, and our lives. Find out more about Dr. Bob Kopp at bobkopp.net, and that's Kopp with two P's. And I recommend his technical notes with more info on the June 7th New York Times op-ed. You can also find more links in my weekly show blog at ecoshock.info. Thank you so much for talking with us on Radio EcoShock.
8: It's been a pleasure to be here.
1: That's a wrap for Extreme Heat Number 2. I'm Alex Smith. Thank you for listening and caring about our common future.
5: With the constant high temperatures, we're all suffering here, young and old alike. And with no electricity in some cases for 5, 10 or 20 days, the situation becomes unbearable, suffocating. And with no end in sight, we all have to look for respite wherever we can. With some going to any lengths to keep their cool, while all around are fuming about the heat, the humidity and the power cuts. Daniel Schweimler, Al Jazeera, Buenos Aires.

have you with us. It's party time here with the Emperor Roscoe out of L.A. Your letter from America coming at ya. It's the L.A. Connection. One of those days, I tell you, it's going to be a free-for-all day today. I've just decided, you know. If you're not the... I mean, if you can't decide when you're the boss, nothing's worth doing, is it? So I'm declaring this a free-for-all day. We're just going to have fun. The next couple of hours, bring you the news that you can use, songs that you like to hear, and we will just crank up the air conditioning.

0: Angeles, you will hear things like this.
1: Yeah, all lanes on the 5 northbound at Hollywood Way on the right side of your screen. Everything is blocked off due to this wreck involving a big rig which jackknifed, crashed through the center divider, rupturing the fuel tanks and all that sand. Those are Burbank Glendale firefighters, hazmat teams, putting a bunch of sand on that large fuel spill that has to be considered a hazardous material. And when they're done, once they believe all the fuel has been absorbed by the sand, then the Caltrans crews, they'll come in with the sweepers and pick it all up. After that, let's pay it forward just a little bit. Someone's going to have to come in with those heavy-duty big rig tow trucks, lift that big rig up off that damaged center divider and remove it from the

Kenny Loggins, your L.A. connection with Mr. Humble.

Nostalgia, straight from the lips and hips, is the sound of today's modern music broadcaster. The popularity of this movement is reflected in the demand of today's listeners for the best of yesterday and today.

my boy Lolly getting it on. E to the T with me. It's the king of rhythm and the king of rhyme, cranking to blow your mind every time. Just having a good... It's the L.A. Connection, and a lot of you just taking advantage of our wonderful policy of making sure no one is left out or forgotten, even in the heat of the summer. Gotta be on a beach somewhere. Let me know your favorite beach, and we'll give them a shout-out, too. Dean's at the listen. Dean Spray and Gary Clark. Andy, Mark Rowley, Paul Clark, Stuart Bushy. Is it Cynthia Evans, Jill, and Kevin Gates all sitting there going, how about some Rod Stewart, my man? You want some Rod? Check this out.

0: pole dancing. Rod Stewart. Love that song. One of my listeners said, hey, why don't you play that? And I just fell in love with it. Well done. Keep up the request.
1: Remember this golden classic.
0: We have a page rage on the way.

All right, let's go to number 10 on the Cough Bullet Jukebox. L-O-V-E, spreading the word.

Trogs on your LA connection with the Emperor Roscoe. Yeah. Hanging with you. Having a good time, I hope, anyway. Oh, yeah, it's hot out there. Who's having a birthday in the zone this week is Bobby Gentry, Harry Kane. Hey, go! Couldn't resist. Martina McBride, Jimmy Cliff. I have Kate Bush, Paul Anka, Lobo. Yee. And what about tomorrow? Tomorrow we got who? Jim Capaldi. All right. Not a lot of birthdays going around, but we're still nevertheless taking care of you. Nice to have you with us as we go to Soulsville. Are you

0: out at Velvet, Sempra Roscoe, Transatlantic Superjohn. With you, getting it all for Steve Mann, Julian Rury, and Ad Van Zyl, Mad Shepherd, Paul Green, just to mention a few. Nice to have you guys out to listen. Keeps us going, keeps us sane, if you will, you know. One of those crazy weekends. Heat's off the charts and everything. Oh, line three, they're ready to do it? Are they on line three? All right. Put those kids on. I love it because they know how to say it like it is. Can we have the promise?
1: I pledge allegiance.

0: my rockers in Stafford and Guildford who are at the listen. Nice to have you with us. We are doing what we do.
1: The legend is back.
0: He's back and he's on the attack. Yeah, but look at what I'm doing here. Make sure I'm getting the right thing out here. Taking you back for a few memories here during this week back in 1963. Where were you in 63? Well, the first Beatles monthly was published. It was a magazine devoted to the group. It continued for 77 editions until 69. It sold over 350,000 copies, so that's really not too shabby. In August of 64, Billboard magazine reported that the harmonica was making a comeback in a big way, thanks to Stevie Wonder, the Rolling Stones, the Beatles, and Bob Dylan. When you think about that, it's pretty factual, huh? In August of 71, the concert for Bangladesh, organized by George Harrison, aid victims of famine and war in Bangladesh, took place in New York's Madison Square Gardens. We all know what a success that was. On this week in 1980, Def Leppard made their U.S. live debut. They appeared in New York City in a concert with AC/DC. 1981, Shaking Stevens had his second UK number one single with Green Door. It was a hit for Jim Lowe back in 1956. But it was a good enough hit for him in the UK to really spark things on and get things going. 81, Australian singer Rick Springfield started a two-week run with Jessie's Girl. And that's just some of the things that happened on this week in the world of music. Cuatro Tapas

What would put you in the mood to write a song like that? Oh, brilliant, brilliant. But you just had to be in a really weird mood, huh? And Pro Rounds go with you. Checking things out here. We got the beaches. We got Crimson Sand in Sussex checking out there. And Ludworth Cove in Dorset. Speaking of Dorset, hey, we have a little alert for you Dorset people out there. Unless you're walking around with rubber shoes on or something. Beware, there's a little fish that hides in the sand. It got spines that sting you. I know it was right here somewhere. Weaver fish, that's what it was. So if you step on a weaver and you're going to be in hurt. World of hurt. So the important thing is just to watch where you're walking, but they can be hard to see. Isn't that right? Laura Ricketts, who's back with us. Nice to have her. Sandy Jackson. B. Broda. Tina and Tom. T&T. Are you ready for a little TJ? Yeah. I don't get often. Not too often. But every now and then we play. Why? Because he was the man back in the day.

0: Oh, my man. All right. Tom Jones on your L.A. connection. And, yes, I just completely forgot about this. Kevin Keegan, I see, passed away. He was of my era there on the football pitch. I remember him well. Yeah, I told you the story, but it was such a good one. So many of you emailed me and said, for real? And I said, yeah, I got to tell it like it is. There was this geezer. I have to get my magnifying glass out. Found himself in a stinky situation. He had a pair of sunglasses that he quite liked, and he bent over and they fell into a toilet, one of those outdoor toilets. He liked those glasses so much he went in after them. He was going to retrieve them and he got stuck. You remember that story? Is that wild? He was in the tank for about 10 or 15 minutes and then he got extracted by the fire department or something. Crazy. Okay. How many of you know the song Proud Mary? Creedence Clearwater, Tina Turner. How about we play you the original version?
1: All right, everybody.
0: Come on up.
1: Door.

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Sounds like a Phil Spector song, doesn't it?

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Odora and Odor Yes Yes are blooming in the San Marino Conservatory here. Yeah, they're called the corpse flower. Why do you want to smell that thing? I mean, you can go to your loo and smell it. You don't have to go all the way to Huntington.

0: whatever it is, keep saying it, keep doing it, and enjoying it. It is The Connection. This be ER, and we're getting through the heat here as best we can. I know you're going to ask me all about my air conditioning. It has stopped functioning. And now it's even twice as bad because I'm used to the cold air. Put a call in. Come save me. Liam Payne's son, Bear, by the way, was named the sole beneficiary of the late singer's estate. This according to newly released court documents that we got hold of. The 9-year-old is set to inherit just over $29 million. If I recall, the One Direction star had not left a will, so that when you do that, boy, you have to be real careful. Blake Lively and Justin Baldoni, that settlement is over now. It's all settled. The judge told him to pay her lawyer fees. I mean, but she's going, my fees are really up there. You know, I hope he doesn't have a heart attack. Oh, God. When you start playing around in the courts like that, it's kind of crazy. I mean, her lawyer fees are in the millions, I think. Jennifer Lopez's antics have convinced friends that she's having a midlife crisis. You know, that's this week's publicity release. I don't know. How much is it? £750,000 a year. That's how much he gets?
1: Really?
0: If I sound like I'm wavering, it's because I can't see the name here, but my eyes are going a little bit duffy. A DJ at the BBC, Scott Mills, £750,000? When I was on the BBC, I got $3,750 a year. Times, they have a change, my friends. Let's just pass the love instead.

had to see this to appreciate it, but I'm going to just report it as it was. A shirtless man was recorded standing on top of a Waymo taxi, yanking pieces off the self-driving car, which was resting in place. This happened in L.A. yesterday. LAPD officers were called to Sunset Boulevard near Edgemont Street after receiving a call of someone disturbing the peace. The video from the Citizen app shows a shirtless man standing on top of this self-driving car going mad, pulling bits and pieces off it, throwing them in all directions, and just having himself what we call a hissy. Can you imagine just seeing that? Some people just hate these self-driving cars. They do something to them, you know. They get crazy. Can I tell you?

0: let be.
1: Thank you. Shining star. Ah, it's a hot day today. I had something for you and I can't find it.
2: Once again, I'm losing my mind here. Where is it?
1: All right, let's do this. Hang on, I've got an easy one here. See if you can name, there's a big survey just came out on a global basis, the most livable city. What do you think is the most livable city on the globe? That's a really kind of hard one to guess at. I'm going to tell you, I'm not going to mess with it. Number three was Melbourne, Australia. Number two was Vienna, Austria. And number one was Copenhagen, Denmark. Don't ask me. I don't agree with the whole... Number 10 at the bottom of the list was Tokyo. Well, go figure, huh? I don't know if you... Well, that's me, that's you. We all have our preferences, right? In this heat, let me recommend this. Are you ready? Grab a cold one. Oh, yes, please. Yes, please. Thank you, thank you, thank you.
3: Now that I love a girl and a ruby is her name.
1: I hope that helped.
3: Give me talking now.

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3: Yeah!

Back in the Arms. That's look at my clock. I put you hearing in the background. Back in the Arms by Jack Green from 1965. Welcome to the Country Jamboree. During the decades every week, this week we're saluting the sounds of the 60s. We did the 50s last week, 40 the week before, and now we're doing the 60s, 1960 to 1969. Many songs you heard, many probably haven't heard in a long time, and that's the whole idea of this special edition of Country Jamboree. Mike G here playing the music for you and hope you enjoy it and tell you how to hear. Write me. Yeah, writing me is the best way to get your name notice and let me know you're listening. So I'll give that information after the first four set of song. This is a show where we feature country music from the 40s, 50s, 60s, and 70s. The early days of Billboard charted country music. And we do this every week. And we kind of do it because even regular radio doesn't play old country anymore. In fact, I'm not sure how many country stations there are around. I know in the Bay Area, there's pretty much two. And they're not really getting a lot of traction, but they're there. And we had up and down country stations for a while. One actually, I think, tried it twice and failed twice. And it's now a sports format. But most of them, you know, come and go. The one that's been there for 25 years, the person in the Bay Area died or something, and they didn't want to continue it, and somebody else is continuing it. So country music is trying to survive, but you don't hear the old stuff, and that's the whole purpose of this show, Country Jamboree. And your local station, I'm grateful for carrying it and letting me do this show the way I want to do it. May not be the most professional, and I try to give as much knowledge as I really think I know. And if I'm wrong, I'm wrong, but hopefully I'm not. And I'll tell you, as I said, how to write me to get the show started. For some reason, my voice is a little crackling or anything. But we'll just have to mutter on through it. So we'll get started with the show with Flim Whitman and I'm a Fool, which is probably the same song that was out in the 60s, but I don't know.

Sam's place. It starts a-jumping every evening when the sun goes down. You can always find me down at Sam's place.

Sam's place. You can hear them picking 20 blocks away. They're playing country music down at Sam's place.

Yeah, not bad. Anyway, we started out with Phil Whitman and I'm a Fool, not the song I thought it was. Of course, the one I was thinking of was I'm a Fool Who Cares to Care. So it wouldn't have been the same song anyway. Oh, well. Then we had, and that was for 1967. 1960 for Ted Self and Little Angel, Come Rock Me to Sleep. 1967 for Buck Owen, can't go without Buck Owen, and Sam Play, and I guess Hard Luck Joe, Johnny Duncan, I believe that was from 67, because they didn't put another jingle in there. Usually I'm pretty accurate. Yeah, both from 67. So two from 67, we sometimes do that. Anyway, told you I could tell you how to write me, email, write me. And next week we'll do the 70s, and then after that we'll have a regular show. So if you have a request for the 70s, and you want to get on before next week, wherever you're hearing this, you can do that. And if you want to write me for future shows for songs that were in the 50s, 40s, 30s, you know, 40s, 50s, 60s, 70s that are in the country chart, and if not, we'll try to find it. It may take a little time. So, I had one person that wanted it right now. And I have a job. I don't have time to look for it right now. Anyway, but I will do my best to get it as quick as I can. And all that stuff. Anyway, enough silliness. Let me tell you how to write me. Write me at cj@mikesmess.com. That's cj@mikesmess.com. CJ stands for Country Jamboree. And the at sign, Mike's Mess, M-I-K-E with an S, Mike with an S, Mess, M-E-S-S, like an apartment I've been in, .com. cj@mikesmess.com. Let's continue on with one from 1969 by Arlene Harden, probably from the Harden Trio, and Too Much of a Man.

0: Whoa, you tell him, Donnie. Anyway, we started out with, I like that one. We started out with Andrew Harlan, Harlene Harden, and How Much of a Man from 1968 for Thornwell Jackson, still going around, still doing pretty well. I Believe in Love, 1965 for Buddy Cagle, and Honky Tonk Again, and Dolly Parton for 1967, who tells you she's not a dumb blonde. She didn't do. She made a lot of money, even in the amusement park. She wasn't no dumb blonde, for damn sure. Anyway, we're going to continue on. We're getting a little bit early than normal, but we're going to have a half-hour break and let you hear some more of the music. But before that, we're going to hear words from your local radio station. If you're hearing this on terrestrial radio or even internet radio. We're on different stations all over the country. And our flagship station is the Global Voice. And been there for many years. Glad to be a part of the station. But we're also glad to be part of your radio station. 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Help them out. They need it. They need whatever finances or other ways you can help them out in the community, especially the community station, because it's one of the few things that are really community-oriented. In the Bay Area, we don't have that many. We're owned by corporate landlords and stuff, and it's really no fun anymore. But if you live in a town that's still run by people that care and not run by corporations, then in your local radio station, is one of them. Help them out. Let them know you care. You know, community's part, it's a two-way street. You help them out, they help you out by giving you the music and everything you want to hear. 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So, just give them a little help. 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I'm not going to say what it is. And I don't ask you to tell me what yours is. Just help them out. Let them know you care. And they're not asking me to do this, by the way. I've done this every week because the way situation that we're in now with the government and the budget cuts and stuff, they need your help more than ever before. I used to work in a couple of them. They volunteered for many of them. And were grateful to do it and glad to do it. Supported them many times. So, you can pitch in if you feel it's worth it. If you have financial problem, then you can't afford it, it's understandable. But if you can, drop a little help. $10, whatever they ask for. Anyway, we'll be back to this after this local message from you. 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
2: 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Welcome, everybody. The LA Connection will crank right here, Sundays at 2, and we look forward to you joining us.
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Jim, I did everything that I could, but your fever just wouldn't die down. So I tied your horse to the wagon bed, and last night I brought you to town. But when I got there, you were gone, Jim, and there was nothing nobody could do. I bought you a suit and a tie, Jim, and today I wore one too.

Roger Miller. 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We have all the average people gone. We started out with Eddie Arnold from 1961, and Jimmy. One more. Today. I don't know what that was. One more A for up to today. That is a weird title. Let me see if that's mistitled. Just one more A tie today. Okay. I don't get it. Okay. Interesting song. And then after that we had If a Woman Answers, obviously the follow-up to his big hit, Walk On By. Early Boy Van Dyke from 1962. So for 1960, Johnny My Love, Grandma's Diary, from Wilma Lee and Stoney Cooper. Never heard that one. 1969 for We Have All the Average People Gone, Roger Miller. Not one of his big hits. I think his, not his career was dying, but his hit had finally fizzled out. I think he's on Mercury by this time, and I don't think Matt was around anymore, which is where he started. Anyway, you listen to Country Jamboree, country music from the 1960s, and are not all the big hits. I'm just covering that, but hopefully you appreciate it. So, I don't have a, why don't I say a year for this one? Oh, well, here's one I don't have a year for. I'll tell you what it was in a bit. Hey, Little One, Glen Campbell.

Wow, pretty good. We started out with, I'm just listening to it like you are, like you guys are. So I'm hearing it probably for the first time in a while. We had Glen Campbell from 1968 and Hey Little One, and Tree from 1969. Didn't intend it to be that way, but that's how it showed up in the database when I put this together. Wanda Jackson, If I Had a Hammer, David Rogers, and Dearly Beloved, and The Way I Like You, That's Why I Like You So Much, by Ferlin Husky. Yeah, still going around in 1969, not bad. We're going to end it, and then we'll be back next week with the 70s, and that'll be it for the decades. Then we'll be back to our regular show, all the songs from the 40s, 50s, 60s, and 70s. We'll start out with a, let's see if I had a year on this one. And we'll start out with 1968, and Skeeter Davis, and Going Down the Road Feeling Bad, I guess that's what it's called. And Kitty Wells and Red Foley from 1967, yeah, they were still happening. And Happiness Means You, and it was our ending song, which is The Buckaroo, and Buckaroo from 1964. Well, take care, all. Have a good week. See you next week. Bye for now.

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0: Hi, folks. This is Big Bob, and welcome to the Memory Lane Show. Today, I'll take you back to those treasured moments in time when life was much simpler. So sit back, relax, reminisce, and enjoy as I play the tunes that will never die. Let's get started.
1: I love when that guy says, let's get started, because he really means we're going to get started, no doubt about it. But first of all, it's time to go to school. According to the Merriam-Webster Dictionary, the word around can function as an adverb or a preposition with core meanings revolving around a location, movement, and estimation. Getting pretty serious, huh? Now, with all these variables available, Rosemarie seized the opportunity to create a Memory Lane show around and around. That's the theme today, with a playlist that is second to none. We'll also have Memory Lane's On This Date in Rock and Roll History, featuring such artists as the Boys from Hawthorne, California. That's right, the Beach Boys. Paul Revere and the Raiders. But wait, there's more. I also have requests and dedications. This week's Rate the Record, I ask, should it have done better? We're going to have to figure that one out together when it comes time to vote. In addition, I'll have a one-hit wonder, comparison covers, double-decker, my vault song, instrumental hit of the week, and you'll learn what the number one song was on this very date back in 1963. Oh boy, now if that isn't enough, dig this. If you want to chat with other folks listening to the same show, you may consider joining us in our chat room. Very, very easy to get here. 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Give yourself a nickname and come on in. I guarantee you'll be walked with open arms by Donna, Aaron, Tony D, Lucky, Belle, and myself. All regulars to the chat room, but very friendly folks. Sadly, we did have one awesome rocker enter rock and roll heaven. And I'll tell you about him a little bit later on in the show. Now, please allow me to take a moment to thank, shout a big thank you to Zeno Radio. Those folks make it possible for you to listen to the Live Memory Lane show using your mobile device. The only thing you got to do is dial 605-472-9037. That's 605-472-9037. Now you hear the phone ring and poof, like magic, you're listening to the show. Just make sure your data carrier doesn't charge you any extra fees on the side. You know how those people are. Bad data carriers. I don't know about them sometimes. I look at my bill and I'm going to tell you something. You know, I think what they do is they have a meeting of some sort and are able to discuss ways they can penny or two or 5 cents or $5 you to death. You know what I mean? That's my belief. Now, here's a little advice for the first-time visitors to the chat room. Before you enter, you might notice the room may be rocking just a teeny-weeny bit. Did I say just a teeny-weeny bit? Well, I meant just a teeny-weeny bit more than normal. Anyway, but don't let that bother you. Just come right in, because the house is rocking.

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2: 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It's

better get started with this show because we got one heck of a lineup going today. We're going to start off with the theme today of Around and Around. In 1971, John Denver's album, Poems, Prayers, and Promises, contained this track as the Roswell, New Mexico native sang about the passages of time.

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2: Back in 1963, on this date in rock and roll history, this Beach Boys track is released in the United States, where it would reach number 3 in September. Now here's a memory lane factoid for you. 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Still great music.

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1: It's all about the word around on today's show that leads us to our next tune. Back in 1976, a guitarist from Tulsa, Oklahoma, had this track get listed on the Hot 100 and later reached number 3 on its way to a gold record. Folks, here's Alvin Bishop on Memory Lane.

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1: Oh man, I better get to these requests. They're piling up. I love it. This request comes in from a very loyal listener to the Memory Lane Show, Jimmy P. down in Miami, Florida, who tunes into Memory Lane over at Cross Waves Radio. Thanks big time, Jimmy. He would like to hear this tune by a group from North Manchester, England, known as Northside. Pretty clever, huh?

North Chatsworth, yeah, I'm from Northside, yeah. In 1991, the group had this track get listed on the UK singles chart and reached the number 50 position. Now, although banned by the BBC for its many references to drugs and being released in 1991, that's fairly new for memory lane, but any song that starts out by spelling LSD, hey, what can I say? It can't be all bad.

0: Well, hello there. I am Beach Baby from Ocean Waves Radio, and I'm listening to Big Bob's Memory Lane Show on Big Bob's Memory Lane Show. He's the best surfer dude I know. I never thought that it would
1: end. Here you go. You heard it first, right here on Memory Lane. Best surfer dude she knows. Hey, this next bit of information comes in from Lucky and the Boys from the Great White North. Thanks, Lucky, and woof, woof. That's thank you in doggy talk. That's for the boys. Well, this is a very sad announcement. We just learned that Lynn, Massachusetts native Freddie Boom Boom Cannon had died on July 17, 2026, while in hospice care in Oxnard, California, following a brief battle with cancer. He was just 89 years young. Folks, let's all take a stroll down memory lane back to 1959, when Cannon had this song make an appearance on the Billboard's Hot 100 chart, later reached the number 8 position. Godspeed to you, Mr. Freddie Cannon. May you rest in peace.

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1: Hey, when you hear the DJ Troublemaker promo, you know it is Julie's Prayer segment time. Let's please take a moment and send a prayer or two or three to the families of the four fallen soldiers in Iran this past couple weeks. Very sad for a war that is useless. Check me out on that one. And once again, I'd like to add a good friend, Lucky, to our list. He's doing a little bit better. He's in the chat room here, although he's a little under the weather. And perhaps a prayer may give him the boost that to make him get better sooner. How's that? Good old Lucky. Anyway, let's continue with today's theme of featuring songs with around in the title. Now, in 1960, whoa, wait a minute here. Let's get this set up. We got to do this show right, you know, otherwise they holler at me. In 1963, a Queens, New York native known as Tony Bennett had this track make the illustrious Hot 100 chart and peak at number 14.

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1: Okay, yeah, Vern, yeah, you can brag now. We got surf up here, too. Trust me, better surf than at Flagler Beach. Anyway, got a request. Oh, this is a request dedication. You know how I love them. This is requested by Donna down in Crockett, Texas. And she wants to dedicate this tune to Belle, the VIP in our chat room. Dear old Belle. Let me see what we got here. This is a 1984 tune that charted to the number 20 position on Billboard's Hot Country chart, and by Ray Stevens. Okay, Belle, this is for you.

screaming. Some thought he had religion, others thought he had a demon, and Hard thought he had a weed eater loose in his fruit of the looms. He fell to his knees to plead and beg, and that squirrel ran out of his britches leg unobserved to the other side of the room.

Nations in the Congo on the spot. And even without an invitation, there were at least 500 rededications. We all got rebaptized, whether we needed it or not. Now you've heard the Bible story, I guess. How

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1: At this date in rock and roll history, back in 1965, the trio Dino, Desi, and Billy achieved their first U.S. chart entry, which would rise to the number 17 position. Now, the group consisted of Dino, the son of Dean Martin, Desi, the son of Lucille Ball, and Desi, along with Bill. Okay, wait a minute now. Let's get this right. I think Snoopy here typed something wrong. The group consisted of Dino, the son of Dean Martin, Desi, the son of Lucille Ball and Desi Arnaz, along with Billy Hinchy. Where the hell did he come in from? Anyway, this is the song.

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1: Okay, it's my turn to dedicate a song. How about that? I'm going to dedicate this song to Donna, down in Crockett, Texas. Dion DiMucci sang this song in 1963, and it charted number 6. Donna, this is for you. Donna.

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1: Okay, one more dedication. This one goes out to all the guys and gals in Hamtramck, Michigan. I know they won't be able to sit down for this one.

Gesundheit!

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1: Okay, during that Spike Jones tune, they had a phrase in there called Loopy Doopy or something like that. And I got a short story to tell you. I got a couple minutes, so I got a short story to tell you. This is true. I was meeting a while back with my cancer doctor, and they wanted me to start on some gabapentin for some of the pain. And we started at 300 mg, went to 600, went to 900, went to 1200. So I asked him, I says, hey, doc, I says, how do I know that I'm taking too much of gabapentin? And he says to me, he says, well, after a while, you're going to feel a little loopy-doopy. And he looked at me, and I says, well, doc, let me tell you something. I grew up in the 60s, and I know exactly what loopy-doopy feels like. Honest to God, can ask Snoopy. Anyway, how about this 1969 tune by Spirit?

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1: Okay, this next song was also requested by Chris in Brewer, Maine. Longtime listener, good friend. Thank you very much, Chris. I hope everyone is enjoying today's around theme. For our next song, we need to travel back to my hometown, Detroit, Michigan, where the Spinners had this tune entered the Hot 100 chart, later reached the number 3 position on its way to a gold record.

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1: 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Yeah, you know what? I apologize. 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That's 605-472-9037. And this way here, you can still listen on your remote, on the phone. If you have some chores to do, wash the dishes or ironing, or I don't know if they iron today still, anyway. Or if you got some errands to run, you can tune in, and this way here, you won't miss a beat. And now for the comparison cover segment part of the show, as suggested by my good friend Dave in Southern California. Hey Audrey, can you help us out?
2: I will now prepare systems for comparison. Double-decker covers. The same song will be sung by different artists. Take it away, Bob.

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1: Now, it's like I've always said, Ramones only have one speed, and that's fast. This week's comparison covers of the song Palisades Park were suggested by Rosemarie as a dedication to the late Freddie Cannon. Thank you, Rosemarie. These songs were very different from one another, but dig this, only one would be a charted hit. The first version by Mr. Cannon was released in 1962 and it would reach the number 3 position on the Hot 100 chart. The second version by the Brooklyn, New York form group known as the Ramones covered the tune, which they released in 1989, and it can be found on their album, Brain Drain. Boy, what a perfect name for an album from them, Brain Drain. But dig this, you won't find it on the Hot 100. Very simple. It's time to continue with our theme today, featuring songs with the word around in the title. We left off in Detroit, Michigan with our last tune. So let's stay here for one more song. In 1960, the Miracles had this track enter the Hot 100 and later become a number 2 hit.

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1971 on this date in rock and roll history, a cover version of this track, a number three hit in the UK by Don Farden, went to number one in the US for the Paul Revere and the Raiders. 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The song was actually recorded by Mark Lindsay alone, but he chose to put the group's name on the label as a sign of friendship for his old buddy Paul Revere.

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1: The date is July 25th, the year 1963. Exactly 63 years ago today, this duo hailed from Los Angeles, California, and had this blast from the past make his debut on the Hot 100 and later be a chart topper. Folks, here's Jan and Dean on Memory Lane. Oh, by the way, this is the reason why the dudes like to go there.

0: 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Big Bob. Big Bob.
1: Big Bob. Big Bob. Big Bob. For our next tune, as we feature songs with a round in the title, we turn to a group from Andover, England. In 1968, they had this track make the prominent Hot 100 chart, which would later peak at number 7. Here are the Trogs on Memory Lane.

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1: It's all about Marmalade. I like the way they ended, that's for sure. Good old rock and roll. Okay, here's a tune by Shirley Ellis. Back in the day, I'll give you the year pretty soon. But it's something that we all can do. Coming up momentarily is Rate the Record, so hang in there.

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1: Where we play those hits that will never die. Are you folks ready for some country western?
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1: In 1982, Houston, Texas native Kenny Rogers had this crossover track make his debut on the Hot 100 and later reached the number 13 position. By the way, it would also be a chart topper on U.S. country charts.

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0: 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Or if you have a Twitter account, you can tweet me at memory_lane. And after the top of the hour, I'll give you the results to determine if this song should have been a hit or not. Now here's a tidbit of info. Songs that did not chart in the top 100 were considered uncharted tunes. As with Shirley Alice, when her 1964 song, Shy One, stalled at the number 130 position. Should it have done better? Folks, get ready to cast your vote as we play this week's Rate the Record.

Okay, that was Shy One by Shirley Ellis. I like her clapping song better. Anyway, get your votes in. We'll leave the votes, voting polls open till about 5 minutes and 9 seconds after the top of the hour. Let me copy these votes down because then things happen and I forget. And looking at this, we got this. Okay. And at that time, then we will shut the doors, lock the doors, gather the votes, have Big Bertha take them in the cement room that's air conditioning and have her calculate everything, spit out the results, and then, and only then, we will share with the entire universe. How's that? Oh, boy, oh, boy, oh, boy. We're getting run behind all of a sudden. I was doing pretty good there for a while, and then I don't know what happened. All hell broke loose after that server did a burp. In 1976, on this date in rock and roll history, and 2 years after it peaked at number 60 in the U.S., this tune by Hall & Oates is reissued by Atlantic Records. Now, this highly edited remix version would climb to number 7 for the students from Temple University. Hall & Oates.

0: 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This is Eddie Carson from Odyssey Radio, the variety and indie station that plays anything and everything. 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
1: Where we play those hits that will never, ever die. Hey, here's a number 3 hit by Jigsaw.

I hope you're enjoying today's playlist of songs that, with the word around in the title. In 1972, Philadelphia, Pennsylvania native Jim Croce had his track get listed on the Hot 100 and later reached number 8 as he sings about a warning of not provoking, cross, or challenging someone who is dangerous. Sounds like some people I know. Or has a reputation for being the toughest person in the room.

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1: Hey, don't touch them players because we still have one more hour of the show coming at you. Our fabulous theme today of playing songs with the word around in the title. That's the theme is Around and Around. We'll also have Memory Lanes, more of it. Memory Lanes on this date in rock and roll history. This hour coming up, we're going to have the results for Rate the Record. Instrumental Hit of the Week is still on board. Double Decker, our vault song. And then we'll get into the internationally famous Rock Out that first starts off with a Bob Seger fix tune. Hey, but I got an idea why you're listening to these tunes that'll never die. 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I'm going to tell you something. 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Now, while you're there, you can always send them a little contact email and tell them, keep up the great job. That's all you have to say. These people would appreciate it very much. Also, let's have a big shout out to Zeno Radio. They make it possible for you to listen to the Memory Lane Show via your mobile device simply by dialing 605-472-9037. That's 605-472-9037. You tune in, and this way here, if you're going to the market or you got some other chores to do around the house, tune in and you won't miss a beat. Okay, all you dudes and dudettes out there, it is time for
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1: When I play a tune from back in time. 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
1: Yeah, I had to play Rocky Nell twice because I kind of busted in on him a little too early. And he's in a chat room, so, and I'm scared of him. So I make sure that I played it twice so everybody hears. Okay, the voting polls are officially closed for this week's Write the Record. I told you 5 minutes and 9 seconds, and I'm a little bit late. The whole show is running late, so that's no big deal. I voted four. My vote don't count, but I voted a four. I thought the music, in my opinion, was too slow. But it was a good rhythm of music to dance to if you wanted to, but I just didn't like the song, I guess. I gave it a 4 only because they recorded it and they released it, so that's a chore in itself. Anyway, the votes that came in are across the entire spectrum, believe it or not. 23% gave it a 2. 14% gave it a 4. 21% gave it a 5. 7% gave it a 6, 7% gave it a 7, 14% gave it an 8, 7% gave it a 9, and 7% gave it a 10. How about that? This doesn't happen in a long time. Excluding 1 from 2 across the board, and 3 across the board, everybody voted something. Now, to figure out if this thing should have been a charted hit or not, I think the numbers that are below 5, which ended up to be about 37%, that hurt bad. And there wasn't no powerful numbers above that to make up for it. So I think still the song should have been released as an 8-track side. And probably, like Chris said from Brewer, Maine, it's probably in a hot 100 somewhere. But I would say it's going to be about 60-ish. Maybe 70-ish, somewhere around in there. I want to thank each and every one of you for taking the time out of your busy schedule and play Write the Record. It's your opportunity to interact with the show and voice your opinion, which in today's day and age is very, very important. Okay, it's time to get back to today's theme of songs that have the word around in the title. Way back in 1955, Highland Park, Michigan native Bill Haley had this track make his debut on the Hot 100 and later become a chart topper.
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1: On this date in rock and roll history, back in 1982, a Chicago quintet called Survivor started a six-week run at number one on the Billboard Singles Chart with this track. The song would also top in the UK chart also. I said also twice. Also. Three times. Over the next 4 years, the band would play six more songs on Billboard Top 40 and become an icon of 80s rock.

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1: As we come into the home stretch of today's Around theme, we turn to Dion DiMucci again for our next track. 1961, he had this song get listed on the Hot 100 chart and later become a chart topper on its way to a gold record.

0: here's a pickup line you might want to be able to use when you're in a bar or cafe or whatever.
1: Pardon me, miss.
2: Yes?
1: Is that your slipper in the back room?
2: My what?
1: Your slipper. Oh, there's a pink slipper back there with the blue thing.
2: No,
1: it's
2: I have my
1: yours.
2: Shoes on.
1: It's not your... Oh, I'm
2: no,
1: sorry.
2: I have my shoes.
1: I'm
2: thank
1: very
2: you.
1: Sorry. Well,
2: yes.
1: I haven't met you before, have I?
2: No, I don't think so.
1: What is your name and phone number? May I ask?
2: I'm here with a date.
1: Well, maybe it's his slipper.
2: No, you must be crazy.

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1: Where we play those hits that will never, ever die. Our theme today, Around and Around, brings us to the Vogues. In 1968, the Turtle Creek, Pennsylvania group had this track make its debut on the Hot 100, later would peak at number 7 on its way to a gold record. Now, the singer pleads to their love interest to turn around and recognize the deep, quiet, and enduring devotion he has to offer. Let me tell you something. If that don't work, ask her if she lost her slipper in the coat room.

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1: It was a sad day on this date in rock and roll history back in 1968 when James Drake, who billed himself as Nervous Norvis for his 1956 number 8 U.S. hit, a novelty tune about a bloody accident, died of liver failure at the age of 56. Now here's a memory lane factoid for you. Some say this is one of the earliest recordings using the rapper style.
2: Tooling down the highway doing 79. I'm a twin pipe popper and I'm feeling fine. 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

0: 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I cross the center line, man, you gotta make time. 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I'm a gonna pass a truck on the hill ahead. Transfusion, my red corpse suckles are in mass confusion. 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I took a little drink and I'm a feeling right. I can fly right over everything, everything in sight. There's a slow poking cat, I'm gonna pass him on the right. Transfusion, I'm a real gone pale face, and that's no illusion. I'm a never, never, never gonna speed again. Pass the claret to me, Barrett. Rolling down the mountain on a rainy day. Oh, when you see me coming, better start to pray. I'm a cutting up the road and I'm the boss all the way. Transfusion, transfusion. Oh, Doc, pardon me for this crazy intrusion. I'm never, never, never gonna speed again. Pump the fluid in me, Louie. I'm burning up the freeway early this morning. I'm a passing everybody. Oh, nothing but corn, man, out of my way. I don't drive with my horn. Transfusion, oh nurse, I'm gonna make a new resolution. I'm never, never, never gonna speed again. Put a gallon in me, Allen. Oh, barnyard drivers are found in two classes, line crowding hogs and speeding jackasses. So remember to slow down today. Hey, daddy-o, make that type O, huh? Atta boy.
1: Nervous Norvis, one of the early rappers back in the late 50s. This next song was also requested by Donna from Crockett, Texas. Thank you very much, Donna. Once again, I'd like to think we saved the best for last. But first, I want to shout a big time thank you to Rosemarie once again for all the help and many, if not all, of the titles. Thank you, Rosemarie. I'd like to close this theme with featuring songs with the word around in the title with a tune by one of my favorite groups, the Beach Boys. In 1964, the boys from Hawthorne, California had this track get listed on the Hot 100 and later become a chart topper on its way to a gold record.

0: Beach Boys, as I said, from Hawthorne, California. I Get Around to close out a terrific show. At least the playlist was good. I don't know about the announcer. I don't know if he was any good. Anyway, okay, all you cool cats out there in cool skirts, you know it is rock out time. It's that part of the show when you should turn them speakers way up. Move that furniture around. Get it out of your way to make some room for yourself because you're going to dance a little bit. Put on those white Bobby socks, then those dancing shoes, and get ready to shake it. Or here's an idea. You can just do a little bed dancing like Donna. We're going to start today's rock out with his 2017 newer Singer Fix track from his I Knew You When album. Ann Arbor, Michigan. Bob Seger, the Silver Bullet Band.
1: Sometimes I stumble, sometimes I fall. The angels of my nature won't accept last call. I stop thinking, I just react.

you, Bob Seger and the Silver Bullet Band, a little bit of Runaway Train. One of his newer hits. Okay, let's get in here. Bobby Lee Trammell, he's got a girlfriend called Shirley Lee that he made a song about.

0: Thank you, Bobby Lee Trammell. 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Got it, Paul.
1: Well, just left school and I'm real, real cool. I got the jump, I got the job, I got the message, I'm a lava, lava, wow.

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0: Thank you, Buddy Holly and the Crickets. That's right, closing out this week's Rock Out. Yeah, I got a couple announcements to make. I want to start off by thanking the affiliates out there for picking up the Memory Lane show. If you're listening, we did have a little bit of a hiccup. I'm not sure where it came from. I think my server itself burped a little bit, so we lost the connection. But anyway, hang in there. I appreciate it for whatever you did to make the result okay on your end. If you're tuned in at one of the affiliate sites, give yourselves a big round of applause. I appreciate it very much. Make sure you thank them for picking up the Memory Lane show. And also, send them a little contact email and throw them a little bone and say, you know, something like, keep up the great job. You know, they're very hardworking, sincere, dedicated people, and I appreciate them very much. How about our own chat room? That's right. Give it to them, Tony D. Donna, Aaron, Tony D, Rocking L, Bell, and Lucky was here. Woo, woo, woo. And the three boys were here. They were dancing. Clyde was dancing. I know that. See everybody next week. I appreciate it very much that you spend some time with me. You're my support system. I say it every week. I can't thank you enough. That's from the bottom of my heart. You know, you make contributions to the show. Give me advice. Tell me when I don't turn my mic on. Is my mic on now, by the way? Yeah, okay. So I'm not saying all this for nothing. Take care, Rockin' L. Anyway, next week, we have a show. That's right. The title. I'm not going to try to explain the title because it's hard. Next week, the title is Mediocre 50. This is Lucky. He worked very hard on this, and it came out rather well. So we'll make sure that tune in next week. We'll explain everything. But if you want to know the theme title, it's Mediocre 50. Okay, what else? Give me a moment to take this opportunity to provide the terrific listeners out there a suggestion or two. First, please keep your hands clean. That'll reduce the chances in catching any of these diseases that are going around. Flu A, B, C, COVID-19, 2021, whatever. Clean hands will help you a lot in the long run. Also, you can do me a big favor. That's right. You can help out the elderly that live near you. You know, it's very simple. All you have to do is call them if you have their phone number, or go up to them and say something like, hi, Mr. Radio. I'm so-and-so, and I'm going to the market. Is there anything that you would need? And then you might want to give them some hints, you know, like milk, bread, maybe some Diet Coke or something like that, Coke Zero. You know, help them out a little bit. And at first you don't succeed, just keep trying. These are very independent people, and what we're trying to do is keep them, number one, having to get on the road with the traffic and everything else, and two, and more importantly, stay out of those bad environments that where they might pick up some of these diseases. Now, they got this new one. I can't even tell. Chlorosis or something like that. This is a bad parasite. Bob, I don't care what you do. Bob won't eat lettuce until they got this thing under control. It's simple. But anyway, wash the fruit. If you get it, anything that has no skin on it, you know, if a banana is not bad because it's got something you peel off. But if they can't peel it off, wash your fruit real good. That's for sure, because I don't want nobody coming up or coming down with this type of parasite deal, and you have diarrhea and everything else. Take care. Love to everybody, and we'll see you next week when we play a Mediocre 50. Love you all.
1: Yikes! Is it that time already? Come on, gang, sing along.
0: I hope I played at least one song that allowed you to reminisce about those good old days. And be sure to visit the fantastic affiliates of the Memory Lane Show that can be found on memorylaneshow.com. 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My brother from another mudder, DJ Troublemaker from the Troublemaker Experience, causing trouble around the world. 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A big hello to David over at High Energy FM, a good place to be yourself. 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A big thank you to Randy from Randy Soul Radio. 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Big Red Ron from Lincoln Oldies Station in Lincoln, Nebraska. 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A big hello to our good friend Jason over at Mix Radio Preston. All the fine folks at Sleepy Cat Records, our longtime friend Denny from That Classic Rock, our good close friend Sam Smith from KDBS Radio, playing oldies in old school forever. 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The entire gang at the Global Voice, Radio for All. And last but certainly not least, a big thanks to Steve from 88.7 FM. 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And if you're going to party this weekend, hey, whatever you do, get a designated driver and don't drink and drive. Thank you for tuning in, and I'll see everyone next week with another Memory Lane show when, once again, I'll play the hits that will never die.
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7: Greetings, one and all, and welcome to yet another edition of All Sorts. I can't get up as high as Kelly can, but anyway, most of the gang is here. We don't have Chris with us today. He sent a sick note for his computer. It's not very well, plus he's got all sorts of ACB stuff. They've got their convention at the moment. However, Steve and Kelly are here. Steve, how are things out in New York City these days?
8: We are under a flood watch.
7: Oh,
8: and while it hasn't started raining yet, we anticipate lots and lots of water very soon.
7: Oh, dear. Oh, that's not
8: I suspect the flood watch is more to do with the tide than it does with the actual rain coming down from the sky. Because this is what happened to us in 2012 with the infamous Superstorm Sandy.
7: Oh,
8: there wasn't really a lot of rain, but there was a heck of a lot of wind, and there were high tides that night. And that's what did us in.
7: Right, okay, fair enough, yeah. Kelly, how are things up in Moose Jaw?
9: Oh, not too bad right now, I must admit. I was out a little while ago for a nice walk, and yeah, the sun's out, nice breeze. I think it's maybe in the 20s right now. I don't have the exact temperature in front of me.
8: That's 60s for us down here, folks.
7: Yeah, yeah.
9: Right. And it's supposed to get up to probably about 32 degrees Celsius today. And
8: that's near 90.
9: Yeah, and the Humidex is going to make it feel maybe between, I think, 33 or maybe 35. You can calculate that however you will, but it's
8: well,
9: around
8: 35
9: that.
8: Is 95.
9: Mm-hmm.
7: Fair enough.
9: So, yeah, it's getting pretty hot. And then I think it's, was it tomorrow I saw? It was supposed to, one day it was supposed to be 34, unless they changed it. But sounds like we've still got a heat wave for most of the week.
7: We've got
8: Tell
7: down...
8: us, if you would, where are those fires that are affecting the Northeast?
9: I think they may be probably out of Ontario. Actually, maybe Ontario and I think BC. Yeah, they've got a fair bit of fires.
8: Wait a minute, those
9: are
8: opposite ends of the country. How can BC affect eastern United States?
9: I don't know, but they do have fires there.
8: I'm sure.
9: Yeah.
7: It's not your fault, then,
8: Kelly.
7: That's
8: the way the wind blows.
7: It's not your fault.
8: If the Sahara can affect England, I guess BC can affect New York and Boston.
7: Yeah, probably.
9: Okay,
7: it's not your fault, then, Kelly.
9: Oh, no.
7: It's a current thing at the moment. The Global Voices website, unfortunately, for technical reasons, is down. That doesn't mean the stream's gone away. You're hearing us, it's fine, but... if you're trying to come into the chat room or anything like that at the moment, I'm afraid you're not able to do it. But, Kelly, are there other ways people can get in and talk to us?
9: Well, you can come in on Zoom. I'm not giving out the whole address, though, so
7: stuck. You've got it in your history. Come in on
9: if you've got it in the history, that's the only way you can get in. Or you can use the link that was provided in the email that went out to the lists. There is that, but I'm not going to read the whole thing.
7: Oh, no, of course not. And I gather some websites can get in, some can't.
8: You're saying
7: Brave got in and...
9: Yeah, Brave was able to... I was able to get in on Brave. Now, whether that's just if it was cached or what, I don't know. But Firefox? Right. Nope, it will not work. I haven't tried Edge yet. Actually, that's a good point. Let me just do that real quick here. See if I can get in that way.
7: KO is just about to join us.
10: Yep.
9: Let's see here.
7: Good morning, KO. Very early
10: morning.
7: Good morning, KO.
10: Yes.
7: Hardly early. Right.
10: Anyway. I just fell in. So.
7: You just fell in. That's good. I take it you're in bed. And why not?
10: I'm sitting on my bed, but...
7: Oh, wow, that's as good as it makes it. Anyway, folks, one of the things I hoped we would discuss today is radio. Now, I'm talking about... when you were little, what was your first radio set at things? And it would behoves me badly if I didn't start with this.

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1: Indeed. One thing I was going to say was, I think the email address might be working for all sorts.
0: So my email is working, Kelly, and I'm off the get.
2: Oh, email's fine.
0: So it's absolutely fine, yeah.
1: Yeah, so if you want to send us a request for a song or a topic or anything like that or any comments, you can do so at allsorts@theglobalvoice.info. That's all sorts, ALLSORTS, at theglobalvoice.info.
0: Oh, he does it so well, doesn't he?
1: You say your webpage is still acting up.
0: Yes, that's a little unfortunate. Now, I don't know about you, but when I was little, the radio was a focal point. It was sitting in the front room. In fact, we had what was called a radiogram, which was a big, fat cabinet thing. It had a nice big fat speaker in it. It had an AM radio, AM and shortwave, and an auto-change record deck where the records would flop down. Many young people will never have seen them, of course, Steve, don't you think?
2: I definitely agree. I remember the first time I took one of them apart to figure out, how in the world does that work?
0: It always amazed me that the record would slap down onto the next one and not break.
2: Oh, especially if they were the old acetate 78s or something.
0: Yeah, I know. But anyway, the radio was the focal feature. The family sat round and listened to it. And I'm just wondering, what was the first radio you ever had that was yours alone?
1: Now that's interesting. For me, at least, I think mine would have been what we call, well, you probably might call it a boombox or something. We called it a ghetto blaster. But in any case, yeah, that's what they were called back
2: then. I know.
1: Yeah. But in any case, I got mine. When I was, I don't even know how old I was when I got it, but it had a double cassette deck or double deck cassette player, and then the radio. Yeah, you could have AM or FM. Now, the shortwave radio I had was a realistic one, and that was initially bought. I think it was a Christmas present for all of us, and my dad. He, I think, was always trying to tune around the radio and see what he could get on the shortwave. And all he could get were stations in Spanish. Well, since since he didn't understand Spanish, he, I think, gave up on it. And basically, he gave it to me. So I was always tuning around, and I would find, the odd station, Radio Australia and whatnot. But WWV, the time signal station, was the strongest shortwave signal that I could bring in, I believe, most of the time.
2: If you drew a line from where you live to where WWV used to live, there is no surprise there.
1: Mm-hmm.
2: It's almost a straight.
1: Yeah. Drove everybody crazy.
2: North to south line.
1: Yeah. Drove everyone crazy when I'd be listening
0: Can I ask you a simple question? Why did you sit there listening to WWV?
1: Curiosity, I think.
2: To see if it would do anything else besides
0: I was hoping it was.
1: I think that then they also, of course, back then they had other things on there. They had weather reports. Of course,
0: that's a fair point.
2: I used to listen to it for the sunspot numbers.
1: Figure those things out.
2: I don't know what they mean, but I used to listen to them.
1: Yeah, I don't know what they're doing nowadays, but they have this experimental broadcast that they're doing. I think the fourth minute of each hour, they basically come on and say, "Okay, at 8 minutes past, we're going to have this little test or something with all these different sounds and whatnot. This will be on for several weeks." That was back in 2021 when it started. It's still going.
0: It's probably the same thing. Oh, my God, it's great. But you see,
1: and the other thing about that radio that I was just going to say was I thought was interesting, and I don't know if this was an error on the part of the company that sent it or what, but they included a sheet with different stations that you could supposedly pick up. They were all out of Montreal.
0: Oh, yeah.
1: It was interesting, I must miss seeing what all they had, but really, I'm like, and now that I think about it, you know, okay, that's different.
0: Yeah. Steve, what was your first sort of experience of that sort of thing?
2: Well, I had older uncles, of course, aunts and uncles and grandparents that had the old tube-type radios.
0: I was going to come on to them.
2: And they had one of the last tube-type radios I've seen that ran on a battery, except the battery weighed more than the radio did.
0: Oh, an accumulator.
2: No,
0: one of those. Like a car, what they used to call it, an accumulator. It's basically a car battery system.
2: You people and your funny names for things.
0: Well, we can't help that. But what do you mean? What do you mean? We call those things valves. You call them tubes.
2: Yeah.
0: Crazy, isn't it?
2: There you go. My point is,
0: do you remember, Steve, when you could turn on a radio and it would take 30 seconds to warm up before it played?
2: This one did.
0: Yeah,
2: it was battery powered.
0: Wow.
2: It did. Because you needed to heat up the filaments.
0: That's right.
2: You know, it took a couple of minutes for them to literally to heat up.
0: Yeah, yeah.
2: And they got quite hot. You wouldn't want to touch them. They were pretty hot.
0: Oh, yeah.
2: And the only thing, I think this radio got three stations, nothing else. I got a lot out of it. Finally, somebody decided I needed to have a radio of my own, and they gave me one. I think I was 6 years old at the time, and that radio was my constant companion until it finally died. Oh, my goodness, I think it lasted about 10 years, that little radio.
0: Oh,
2: it was made by a company nobody ever heard of called Spica, S-P-I-C-A. And it was a nice-looking radio. The radio was all red and blue plastic, and it came in this nice real leather, padded leather carrying case and all.
0: Yeah.
2: Had a nice silver dial on the front. It sounded great. But the really cool thing was, after the sun went down, the X started coming in, and I learned that you could only get certain stations at night. I didn't know why.
0: Mm.
2: But actually, my very first radio, even before any of those, was a crystal radio that my father and I built. I was probably no more than five at the time. And it could get one station.
0: You know, Steve, I still find it amazing how that system, the crystal set circuit, can actually power a pair of headphones.
2: Oh, diodes are a wonderful thing.
0: I know, it's amazing, isn't it? We used to build them at school.
2: Yep.
0: Long wire antennas about sort of 150 yards long around the school buildings. And still only to get four stations. But, you know, it was amazing.
2: Yep.
0: And the quality, of course, because it's all wide bandwidth, the quality was amazing.
2: It was. It was good.
3: You guys got creative, though, using them.
0: Oh, yeah. And the other thing you could do, if you had an open carrier, in other words, just a station with no modulation on it, and you tuned two crystal sets to it, you could talk to one another via the headphones.
2: Yes.
0: It made the carrier. Steve, have you got a track for us after something silly like that?
2: I have a track for you, and unfortunately it's a little bit of a downbringer. It was announced recently that Carly Simon, as she now has Parkinson's disease, which is very sad. It never ends well. I was going through her discography, and I found this one from the end of her first album.

0: as things go the way they do with Parkinson's. Carly, I hope you keep that one uppermost in your mind.
1: Oh, that's beautiful. That really is.
0: I like that a real lot.
1: That is lovely. Just had an email in from Mr. Popov, who says first radio broadcast he ever listened to was a thing called Europa Plus in Moscow. So I presume, James, you were born in Moskva. But interesting. And he says his parents said it started
0: Moscovite.
1: In the 1930s.
0: A genuine Moscovite.
1: A genuine Moscovite, maybe. Yes, indeed. And thanks for writing in, Jim. That's really nice. Kaya, what experiences have you had of radio? Me, a young thing. She's gone. You're not there.
2: Oh.
3: Sorry, I was muted.
1: That's all right. Did you hear my question?
3: Yes, I did.
1: Good.
0: Proceed,
1: dear. Proceed.
3: Okay, so I was going to say that, like, my first experiences with radio was, I believe my grandparents had a tabletop radio. And it looked like a big cabinet, but you could also store records inside of it.
1: Oh, all right, yeah.
3: Cool. Mm-hmm. And I forget if you could play with them, but it had a good AM and FM tuning, though.
1: Mm-hmm.
3: And it was pretty heavy.
1: Talking of heavy, Steve, did you in the States have the portable radios that had a 90-volt and a 1.5-volt battery? A 90-volt battery.
0: That's what I was talking about
1: before. Oh, you were talking about that sort of battery. Okay.
0: Yeah.
1: Right.
0: An accumulator.
1: No. The earlier radios used to run off a 12-volt type car battery thing. They called it an accumulator. I hate to say it, but I'm going back to the 1940s.
0: That's probably where one of these radios we had was from.
1: No, I think those came in the early 50s, at least in Europe. There were two. They were able to make them quite flat, and they had a lid. You open them up, and there was a speaker and the dial, blah, blah, blah, blah.
0: So, Kale, what did you listen to on this AM/FM tabletop wonder?
3: Mainly one of our local stations, Hawaiian 105, KINE, back in the 90s.
0: Oh, you're talking FM already. Oh, boy.
3: Yes.
0: We grew FM. Up, we didn't have FM.
3: FM and...
1: No, we did
3: well,
1: not.
3: Partly AM, though, but one of our stations, KSSK, is still broadcasting on AM, thank goodness. And they're still going.
1: I'm interested to hear you say, KO, why do you say AM, thank goodness?
3: Oh, well, because why I say that is because that there are a lot of these stations that a lot of times they go away on FM, but they still keep their signals alive on AM, like one of our Hawaiian stations here.
1: Mm-hmm.

0: pretty useful because if we have any anything like hurricanes or something, or any thunderstorms, we're able to catch some of them. So.
1: Yeah.
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1: I'm going to lob something controversial into the mix. 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What think you? Or is it that is AM that necessary? I'll tell you what, let's talk about that after our little break. And in this little break, I want to play you a track originally done by a very, very famous group. And I want you to have a guess who's doing this after these. 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

0: There we go. Interesting version of Pink Floyd's Wish You Were Here.
1: Oh, I thought you were going to make them guess.
0: I haven't said who it was yet.
1: You did?
0: No, I didn't.
1: Well, you said who the song was by.
2: Yes, but who covered it?
0: But who covered
1: it? Oh, well, I thought you were going to make them guess
0: I was going to make them guess who covered it. It's a country singer called Cody Jenks. He's had quite a few stuff, good stuff out, and he covered that. I think he's done Pink Floyd what a service there. I think it's not a bad version, personally.
2: Mm-hmm.
0: Anyway, getting back to radio. I think all three of us are amateur radio people, are we not?
1: I think all four of us are.
0: Oh, well, four of us, right. Oh, well, what the heck got you into that? What's the betting it was a relative of some sort?
2: Well, for me, it was... I'm trying to remember exactly how it came about, but I know I think I heard something about it. And maybe, I don't know if it was from a book I had read when I was very young. Who knows? But anyway, I remember one time, I think my first exposure to amateur radio was when we went to an air show. Probably in the early 90s. And they, at the time... the amateur radio club was out there promoting the hobby.
0: Oh, right.
2: And they had a little booth set up with a radio going and everything. And I remember going in there and talking to some of the people there and asking questions about it. And they were very, very encouraging. Very good to talk to, and I got to hear what the radio was doing. And I think it was based on that I was deciding, yeah, that's what I want to get. You know, I want to get a license for that.
1: Do you happen to remember when it was a low-band rig or UHF, VHF?
2: Oh, golly, I couldn't remember. That was years ago, what they had.
1: Oh, you're not all that old.
0: No, come on. Steve, back off the mic just a tiny bit, if you would.
1: Sorry.
0: Kelly, just out of interest, all right, you wanted to get a license. How, as a blind person, did you go about that?
2: Well, the CNIB amateur radio program, they did have a course at the time in audio form. It may have been in Braille as well, but I went for the tapes. And they were very well read, so you got to learn about the theory and regulations and all that. But my mom also got these books on electronics, and she would read those. And she was also interested in electronics as well.
0: Oh, I guess.
2: So she found the whole thing, very good. But anyway, so I would listen to all that information, and eventually,
0: now, when it came to the acting the license,
2: I just took a test.
0: How did you do that? Did you have it in Braille? Did they give it in Braille to you, or
2: one of the amateur radio operators. So he was was able to give me the test. I guess you have to.
0: Oh, verbally.
2: Verbally.
0: Ah,
2: yeah.
0: Yes, that's what we did in the UK. That's what I was trying to get at. Yeah, that's what we did at the UK as well.
2: Yeah, he came to my place, and then just sat down, and he asked me the questions. I gave him the answers, and then I did a Morse code test, which consisted of me listening to the tape that he had, and copying it down.
0: Yeah.
2: And later in the day, he says, "You passed." So
0: fair enough.
2: That was pretty good.
0: I'll tell you what, and Steve, we'll come to you and KO in a bit. Kelly, while you're with us here like that, you got a track for us?
2: I do. Now, let's see. Should it be radio related or not?
0: That's entirely up to you.
2: Okay. Well, since we're talking about radio and all that, this is this is one of my favorites. I must admit, very appropriate one too, considering the stuff I would listen to. I had a transistor radio, and of course the shortwave and everything. And I still remember one time. I think it was in 94. Like, I had done this years before, but I really took an interest this time. I asked my dad to borrow his radio that he had. It was just an AM one. And that one could really bring in U.S. stations. especially during winter. And I must admit, that was a lot of fun, tuning around at the time and seeing what all there was. I still have some recordings of it, and that really helped me because I was being harassed and bullied at school and all that. So it was a good distraction from it. But anyway, it reminded me a lot of this song from Lionel Cartwright. This is I've Watched It All on My Radio.
3: This is Dwayne's favorite song.

0: Lionel Cartwright. I watched it all on my radio.
1: That's what they say. The pictures are better, don't they?
0: Mm-hmm. Yep. Indeed.
1: Claire, what was your first introduction to amateur radio?
2: Well, my first introduction to ham radio was folks that they used to call it W0KAE back in the mid-2000s or so. And it was the Wiki Chat, and I was in there quite a bit, but I didn't know who I was talking to at the most part with an IRC chat. So somebody mentioned ham radio, and my partner at the time, Dwayne Whittingham, N9SSN, was a ham radio operator for a number of years. So he got me hooked, and we started listening to the Gordon West tapes, which he bought for me, it was cool, and it was really interesting on hearing the different transmissions, and I took the test back in 2012, and this is saying that the Morse code is gone, so it was verbal.
1: Yeah, I was going to say, was it the same type of thing as
2: yes.
1: Yeah, it seems to be worldwide. That's interesting. I never knew that.
2: Yeah, it was verbal, but we also did it through the Kaneohe Ham Club over here. So I contacted them to request accommodations at the time.
1: Great stuff.
2: And this is via phone, so I was able to meet them probably for like maybe an hour or two, and I got about two questions wrong.
3: That's a darn good score.
1: It does, doesn't it? Yeah. Steve, what about you?
0: I don't remember how many I got wrong or anything.
3: I was going to a residential school for the blind at the time, and there was a guy that was very famous for being on amateur radio. This was back in the days when you could run 1,000 watts on AM. And when he did that, he got into every radio in the school.
1: I bet he did.
3: So whether you wanted to hear him or not, he was on your radio.
1: Yeah.
3: And I used to listen to him, his side of the conversation, and I asked a couple of guys, where is this guy? Where's this guy talking from? Oh, he's in the school building. He's up on the fourth floor, blah, blah, blah. I went up there, and I found that he was very receptive to letting people come and watch him work.
1: Yeah. Mm-hmm.
3: Watch him work the stations.
1: Mm-hmm.
3: And I got really into it. I said, I got to learn how to do this. So in the eighth grade, I guess it was, I took a class, and in March of that year, in March of 69, I guess it was ninth grade, in March of 69, I got my first license, had to go down to Varick Street in Lower Manhattan, the FCC, take a verbal test, and of course, I was sweating bullets. I didn't think I would pass, but I did. And I came back 3 months later, and I went to the next level, and I took another test. That one was written, and it was in Braille. It was available in Braille.
1: The first one
3: was verbal.
1: Mm-hmm.
3: And I passed that one, and I've been a licensed amateur ever since.
1: Yeah.
0: Yeah, I still remember when I was choosing my call sign, and I came up with a few choices and everything, and the one they went for I was able to get was VE5KJS, which are my initials.
1: We didn't have the luxury of choosing a call sign. You get what you're given, mate, and that's it. Lucky thing.
0: The other one I had gone for was, I think, it was V5KS, but that one had already been taken.
1: Just before we end, I'd like to touch upon another subject closely related and ask everyone, what do you think is the future of radio?
0: That is a very good question. I mean, the way things are going now with podcasting and stuff, the way that's sort of being integrated into radio these days, I think traditional radio as we know it is, I think it's still going to be around for a while, but nothing really surprises me nowadays.
2: I think it's going away slowly because a lot of our seasoned broadcasters, they're doing everything voice track now, and it's not really the live vibe as it was when there were live presenters here.
0: I agree. Yeah, that's happening a lot around here too. I can see, you know, why it's, you know, a lot of people do that. You know, it's, I mean, I do that too on my Northern Lights program. It's all pre-recorded now and voice tracked, which I have no regrets about.
1: Hold on, Kelly. Let's say you had
0: those things.
1: Ooh, I don't know, treble, quadruple the number of listeners you have. Would you still think that, or would you do it live?
0: I think I still prefer doing it voice tracked, I must admit. And the reason for that is, well, for one thing, when I get some of the new material from these different promoters and whatnot, they don't give you pronunciations as to, okay, this is how you're supposed to say the name. Well, sometimes they do, but it's, you know, kind of rare. Like, you don't get an audio recording. Okay, this is how you say the name of this artist. So, if there's one thing I don't like when I'm doing programs live, and I do like doing live shows, but I sometimes would struggle, you know, as far as pronunciations go for certain things, and that always bothered me, I must admit, because I want to get it just right, and then sometimes I'll be like, okay, this is, how do you pronounce this, or whatever, you know, and these different names. So whereas with the voice tracking, I can work at my own pace and then get it right, and then I can just edit out the, you know, the bloopers, as it were.
1: Yeah, but it takes that much more effort, though, doesn't it?
0: It does, but I think the
1: it's not
0: result
1: an easy job. The result is good, yes.
0: Yeah, true. The result is good. Yeah. But yeah, it can take take a bit.
1: Steve,
0: know,
1: how do you find the future of radio, or don't you?
3: I'm not sure. I hope it stays. I think it has a place. I believe one day something bad will happen and the internet will go away. Not because we want it to, but it's just the nature of the beast.
0: Yeah, that's
3: radio,
0: a good point, actually.
3: Radio won't.
1: That chances are it'll be in some sort of conflict or other. Yeah,
0: that's actually a good point, though, Steve. A lot of times here, depending on what station you listen to, if there's a weather situation, like, I don't know, a tornado or whatever.
1: Radio's
0: if you're lucky,
1: way, isn't it?
0: You know, you can get it, yeah. And if, you know, if they'll give you the alerts and everything, that's great. You know, our news talk stations are really good for that. But I was listening years ago to our local station here in Moose Jaw, and there was a tornado alert out, I guess. Luckily, we didn't really have any problems, but it was to the point where, you know, we could get something. And they barely even covered it. They just had a little alert tone or something that went off. But then they were talking about something completely different. And I'm thinking, come on, you know, never mind the entertainment gossip or whatever you've got on here. This is more important.
1: Well, yeah. An interesting question.
3: Don't go to your phones.
1: I'm going to leave you with an interesting question. How many people do you think will even possess a radio? With that, it's time for a bit of smooth jazz to wind the program down. This is Jeff Lorber, Fusion and Galaxy.

0: Jeff Lorber Fusion, and a piece called Galaxy. And just before we go, just to let you know again, I don't want you to play just at the moment. Stop. Thank you. Our website is still down, with many apologies for that. It is being dealt with, and we'll put on our various email lists when it is back up and running. And you can always drop a line to allsorts@theglobalvoice.info, or to me personally, that email is still working, Chrissy, C-H-R-I-S-S-I-E, @theglobalvoice.info as well. But hopefully the website will be back up shortly and all will be well. This has been All Sorts of, was it TGV Productions or something like that? And all that reminds me to do is to go... That, ladies and gentlemen, concludes this edition of All Sorts. Thank goodness for that. Now, I hope you enjoy it. I have. It's fascinating about radio. I've known it all my life, and it's just been great. So thanks, everyone, for joining in with that. Kelly, I believe you're in the hot seat next week.
1: I believe so. Yeah. So we'll see what we have. And as you heard, you can contact us with a request or dedication or song request. Or topic request. Whatever. Anyway, just contact us. allsorts@theglobalvoice.info is the address. allsorts@theglobalvoice.info.
0: That's it. We're out of here. See you next week. Bye. Yep.

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Panao Company, starting us off with Just Beyond the Ridge. And good morning, good evening, good afternoon. Welcome to this pre-recorded edition of the Hawaiian Connection with your host, K.R. Wright, on the Global Voice and RFD. 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And standard rules apply. So anyway, welcome to the show. Not too much has been going on this week, but it's been a pretty active week. Just had two students because one of them got banned. Well, not the two students, but another one anyway. So that was all fun and games on Monday. Oh boy. Anyway, continue on with the music. We have new stuff from Gregory Wan and also a new tune in there as well from Mo'oli. So here is Naleo Pili Mehana.

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1: And welcome back to this pre-recorded edition of the Hawaii Connection with me, your host, K.R. Wright, on the Global Voice and RFD. The reason why it's recorded is because I am going to do a rundown of an AI presentation, which will happen in August sometime. So this will be featuring the Library for the Blind here and Print Disabled on Zoom for the first one anyway. But anyway, welcome to the show. And if you guys want to get a hold of me during the show, you could do so at theglobalvoice.info/chatroom.htm or our WhatsApp group, request group anyway. So continuing on with the music, here's a new one from Maoli and Maddie Font. This is Running Me Off. And thanks a lot, Shannon Scott, for playing this. This is such a good song. I want to say hi to Keith and Tara, who is tuned in on the archive. Welcome, you guys.

Great one from Molly and Maddie Font. And before those, actually, before the promos, you heard the Brothers Casimiro and Holly Alcala medley. Here's another one from Gregory Wan. This is Kamakani Ali Keloha. She's Like the Wind. This is featuring both Nali Aikamau and her daughter. So check this out. Thank you, Bright Away.

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0: Oh, sorry, Sean. And we got time for one more track for you guys. Before those, you heard Kyle Curter Boys and Lay Down Sally. And before that, you heard Josh Totofi with Ku Ti Are. Good stuff there. Now, here's a tune from Steve Goody. And this is actually what described the theme for this year's convention at NFB. This was in Austin, Texas. This is so weird. This is from Pardon My French, his CD. I love this song.

As my good friend Kayla says, chocolate cake and orange juice are good for you. That's just weird. Anyway, that was a theme for this year's convention. That does it for me. Coming up next is Kelly Sapergia with Ease and Smoothie. Or Smooth and Easy. I'm going to leave you with this one from Christina Milian. And it's still Friday night in the north of America. And it's Saturday, actually, when UTC anyway. Here's Christina Milian. This is AM to PM.

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Hello, and thanks for joining me for this week's Everything with the Kitchen Sink on the Global Voice, the Radio for All, and AntennaWeb in Portugal. Sean Fine here with you with another 2 hours of an eclectic mix of music. This week, we're hearing from the UK, the US, Brazil, Greece, Italy, Vietnam, India, France, Spain, Colombia, and we're going to start with some rock and a bit of hip-hop. And we'll start with Bad Company, One on One, from Stories Told and Untold, 1996.

0: Starting the show off with some rock and hip-hop from the UK and the US. We started with Bad Company and One on One. We continued on with Cheap Trick, I Want to Be Man, from their album One on One, 1982. After that, To Be Continued gave us One on One from 1994 from Rare and Obscure Music. WPress.com. To Be Continued were a California rap and funk trio from the 90s that consisted of members Eminem, Sweet, Spunky D, and Wayne Wayne. Not much information is given about them, but they released one album on East West America Records. And finally, Hall & Oates, One on One, of course, from 1983.
1: Hoi, mein Name ist Rod Schneller aus Reutling in Deutschland. Ich bin in den Bands Strabula und Sumpfpest. Und ihr hört Sean Klein's Everything But the Kitchen Sink.
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0: If you guys want to get a hold of me with any comments or questions about the show or the music that I'm playing, just drop me a line at sean@theglobalvoice.info. That's S-H-A-W-N @theglobalvoice.info. And continuing on with the lighter side of rock and pop, we're going to hear from Brazil, Italy, Greece, and Vietnam, starting off in Brazil with Legião Urbana and Angra dos Reis from Que País é Este? What country is this? Angra dos Reis is a Brazilian municipality located in the southern part of Rio de Janeiro. The place was named Angra dos Reis, which means Creek of the Kings or Bay of the Kings. And the song starts, Let it be, if it was always like this. Hot, stay here next to me. There are days when everything's peaceful, and now all days are the same. If it was only feeling that missing feeling, or saudade, as they say in Brazil and Portugal, but there is always something more. Anyway, it's a pain that hurts in the chest. You can laugh, now I'm alone, but don't come and rob me. Let's play near the power plant. Never mind, Angra belongs to the kings. Why explain yourself if there is no danger? I felt your perfect heart beating for nothing, and it hurts.

0: And we started with one of the greatest rock bands of Brazil, Legião Urbana, and Angra dos Reis. After that, Aphrodite's Child, Rain and Tears from End of the World, and It's 5 O'Clock, CD 1, 1969. And then we heard the frontman, Demis Roussos, featuring Italian singer Spagna, and Tears of Love, Rain and Tears from 2002. And from Vietnam, we heard from Lezung Kinh Hạc Sơn Tao Tu Nong.
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0: And now we're going to India, Brazil, Italy, and France, starting off with a little bit of Bollywood from the early 2000s, from Ravindra Upadhyay, Kesariya, or Saffron, from Super Singer 2005.

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0: and Sean Klein back with you on Everything But the Kitchen Sink on the Global Voice Radio for All. A mixed set there from India, Brazil, Italy, and France, from new and old alike. We started in India with Ravindra Upadhyay, or Upadhyay, Quesaria. After that, from Brazil, a samba from Salgadinho, Meu Shalom, My Shalom, from Um Presente de Deus, or A Present from God, 2007. Christ is my shalalalala, Christ is my shalalalala, shalom. He is the force, justice, love, the way, truth, peace. Your presence brings me your warmth. From that source, I'm wanting always more. There are higher paths than mine. On your wings, I will fly. By your side, I'm a winner. He's my shalalalala, shalom. Next, we went back a ways to Renato Carosone and Chelala from 1954. You might remember he was the one who did Tuo Falo Americano.
1: Tuo Falo Americano, Americano, Americano, Papa Americano.
0: And I found a translation for this song on lyricstranslate.com. Ah, that woman, this love, had me in chains. I said, enough, and I broke free. The sea looks bluer to me, the sun looks brighter to me, and I'm singing from happiness. That woman, now goes around saying she wants to leave me. She believes I'll eat my heart out. She believes I'll go crazy and I'll shoot myself. That woman, doesn't know how relieved I am. I'll find another, more beautiful woman, and she'll be an old maid. That woman, that woman, that woman. Yesterday, she had a note delivered to me by the daughter of the caretaker of the building next door. She says she's unhappy and wants to make peace with me, but I'm enjoying freedom. And we finished with Renaud and Les Molettes from Cant el Nord, 1993, from France, of course. And after the break, we go to Spain for the first song of the next set.
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4: 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Sometimes he even throws in the odd R&B record. I'm talking about the roots of rock and roll, but that's not all. He even plays old-time country and polka. 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So gather around the whole gang, kiddos, too. 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

Now let's liven things up a bit. We're going to hear from Spain, the DRC, Mozambique, and Colombia, starting with Spain, Sonia y Selena, Tequila. And I found a translation on lyricstranslate.com for this one. It starts, "Look, the people have already arrived. The dance floor is full. Everyone wants to dance. Look, the drums are dreaming. The hearts are beating. Everyone wants to dance. Come on, the party's gonna start. Give me a tequila and we're gonna fly. Dude, give me a little tequila and let the temperature rise. I wanna move my body. Give me a little bit of craziness and let the temperature rise and we'll dance."

0: And it's Everything with the Kitchen Sink on the Global Voice Radio for All and Antenna Web in Portugal. Sean Klein with you, livening things up a little bit. We started in Spain with Sonia y Celina Tequila from the DRC. We heard from Benico and Asinata from 2013. Next came some cumbia from Colombia from Latinos band Manuel J. Laroche. And Tabaco y Ron, tobacco and rum. And that one starts, I bring the contraband, the pure contraband for my lover, tobacco and rum. Tobacco, tobacco, tobacco, tobacco and rum. Because the one who orders, orders, as in controls. And in the world, there are always good people, bad people. He who denies the believer, wise, foolish, indifferent, tobacco and rum. Then the chorus again, then get rid of that awful face, buddy, because it's going to kill that bitterness, that bitterness, that bitterness. Carry your cross, buddy, and do not give it to anyone, and don't give it to anyone, and don't give it to anyone, because we all already carry a cross, etc., etc. And from Mozambique, we finished with Dylan Gingy and Maria Teresa from The Rough Guide to Maraventa, 2001. And a bit of info from worldmusiccentral.org. Dylan Gingy has been a musician and performer all his life, but he didn't release his debut album until the age of 75. He is known as a man of a thousand stories and the grand old man of Maraventa. In 2001, at the age of 74, he toured with the multi-generational band Mabulu, performing for the first time outside Mozambique.
1: Hi, my name is Rod Schneller from Reutlingen, Germany, and I'm in the band Stragula et zum Päpstl. 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
0: If you guys want to get a hold of me with any comments or questions about the show or the music that I'm playing, just drop me a line at sean@theglobalvoice.info. 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And now some traditional music from the northeast and southeastern part of Brazil, starting with Menina Nasceste Para Mim, Girl, You Were Born For Me, traditional, Pesada da Aldeia Pancaru do Brejo dos Padres, from Responde a Roda de Pernambuco. Pernambuco is a state in northeastern Brazil, and one line goes, I was born to love you.

And it's Everything But the Kitchen Sink on the Global Voice Radio for All. Sean Klein with you. And we started with some traditional music from northeastern Brazil and some traditional and caipira sertaneja from southeastern Brazil and a bit of country from here in the States. We started in the northeast with Menina Nasceste Para Mim. After that, Sergio Reis, Pagode em Brasília. Teddy Vieira Lorival dos Santos from Natureza, 1978. And it starts, whoever has a flirtatious woman, whoever has a pack mule or pack donkey, whoever has a farm in the bush, call me. I'll take the farm out of the bush. Your farming improves. And the pack mule or pack donkey, I'll cut him with the spurs. And the flirtatious woman, I'll flog her and kick her out. There's an innocent prisoner in the depths of the prison. There are a lot of troublesome mothers-in-law and an untrustworthy guitar player. For the innocent prisoner, I'll get him a lawyer. And the troublesome mothers-in-law, I'll tie them up in knots. And with the untrustworthy guitarist, I'll bust them up with my rhymes. Bahia gave us Rui Barroso. Rio Grande gave us Getúlio, who was the president during World War II. Minas, meaning Minas Gerais, the state, gave us Juscelino. I'm proud of São Paulo. The Bahian guy was not born a donkey, and the gaúcho from Rio Grande is a king of the coxilhas, a type of grassland field with hills that is common in southern Brazil and Uruguay. No one denies a person from São Paulo is a Brazilian who shines. I want to see Nanny Goat make another Brasília. Not really sure what that means. In the state of Goiás, my pagode is in control. Pagode is a type of sertaneja song, not to be confused with the samba version. Valdomiro's Bazaar in Brasília is the greatest, or it's the sovereign, etc., etc. And the bazaar is named after Valdomiro Mariana Hortensio, a Paulista, or someone from São Paulo who moved to Goiás in central Brazil. He was a member of Goiás Academy of Letters and of the Goiás Commission for Folklore, who was also a great supporter of roots caipira music, or raiz. Many duplas, or duos, gave him credit for some of their success. After that, we heard from Tunico Ichinoku and Vou Voltar ao Mato Grosso. I'm going back to Mato Grosso, which is another state. We heard from Roberta Miranda next, Rei dos Reis, King of Kings, from Sorrir Faz a Vida Valer, 2010. And we finished with a bit of bluegrass from here in the States, Lester Flatt, Before You Die. And now more Brazilian music, Dilermando Reis, Marcha dos Marinheiros, March of the Sailors, and after that we go to Spain.

And it's Everything But the Kitchen Sink on the Global Voice Radio for All and Antenna Web in Portugal. Sean Klein with you. We started with Dilermando Reis and Marcha dos Marinheiros. After that, from Spain, Orfeón de Mieres, Ochote la Unión, La Rosa de Frege from Canciones Austrianas, or Austrian songs. And after the break, one more track from Greece.

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0: Some of the sweetest sounds in nature are made by birds, and some of the sweetest sounds in human music are made by acoustic instruments. And it's these sounds Chip Colcord will bring you every Sunday at 21 hours UTC in a program he calls Out of the Woods. 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
1: And now to finish off the show from Greece, Stelios Petrakis and Voreia Monoipatia, Northern Paths from Orion 2008. Hope you enjoy it, and hope you enjoyed the show. We'll see you this time next week on the same station. See you soon. Ciao.

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4: Hi, and welcome to Same Time, Same Station for another week, and we're going to begin our salute to the late, great Stan Freberg, a gentleman who we had the privilege to know, and he appeared on our program a couple of different times, and with both Spurback and Reps on a number of occasions as well.
5: Also Yesterday USA.
4: And Yesterday USA, yeah. That's true. Yeah, just very nice, and he was a perfectionist, that's for sure. And you could tell it in the interviews and in the storytelling that he did. But he got a lot of great stuff accomplished. We'll begin this week by listening to Stan as he really was an animal imitator for the first few years of his radio life. It wouldn't be until later on that he would create and bring about some of the great characters and ideas that he's so well known for. So we're going to hear today the Henry Morgan Show, Tell It Again, and the Phil Harris Alice Faye program. But we're going to begin things with the Jack Benny program. Now, in 1944, Jack Benny did an overseas tour, and he had delivered to him a camel. And who would do the voice of the camel, as if anybody knew what a voice of a camel sounded like? Well, of course, it was Stan Freberg, who convinced somebody that he did. And here's the result. As we go back to the Jack Benny program with guest voice impersonator Stan Freberg, January 9, 1944.
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7: The Grape Nuts and Grape Nuts Flakes program, starring Jack Benny with Mary Livingston, Phil Harris, Dennis Day, Rochester, and yours truly, Don Wilson.

Well, of all things, folks, Wilbur Brown is on a diet. And of all the foolish things I ever heard, why it's so silly, I hate to tell you. You know what Wilbur does? 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Then, of course, eats like a stuffed owl at lunchtime. Doesn't the poor guy... We've been without any food 10 or 12 hours. That's why dietitians tell us we need at least one quarter of our entire day's nourishment in the morning. And they say we need a whole grain cereal. 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

0: That was Oklahoma, played by the orchestra. Now, ladies and gentlemen, let's turn back the clock a few hours. It's Sunday morning in the Jack Benny household.
1: Son.
2: I would be in heaven if I could roll a seven. Sunday, Monday, and always. I'd be so happy it would make my poor heart pound to hear those little cubes go round and round and round and round.
1: Oh, Rochester, whoever told you you could sing?
2: There was only one man who told me I couldn't.
1: Well, I'd like to meet him.
2: He's dead now.
1: Well, prop up another pillow behind me so I'll be more comfortable. You can bring me my breakfast now.
2: Okay, but this is the silliest thing I ever heard of.
1: There's nothing silly about it. Lots of people have breakfast in bed.
2: I know, boss, but not in the kitchen.
1: Breakfast in bed.
2: I know, boss, but not in the kitchen.
1: Well, it's warmer down here than it is up in my room. I hope you haven't any objection.
2: No, but it sure was a strain on me carrying your bed down.
1: It was a strain on me, too. You almost shook me out of it. Now, how about some orange juice?
2: I'm fixing it for you right now. Let's see. Here's the orange. Now, where's the knife? I got it. Now to give it a good squeeze.
1: What? What was that?
2: Juice!
1: Juice?
2: Yes, sir. These California oranges don't know their own strength.
1: That looks good. What else? What else should I have, Rochester?
2: How about some breakfast cereal? How about some breakfast cereal?
1: Yeah. What kind of breakfast cereal have we got?
2: Oh, boss, come now.
1: Oh, yes, I'll have the Flakies this time. The Flakies?
2: And would you like some... Uh-oh. Say, boss, here comes your crazy boarder, Mr. Billingsley.
1: Shh, quiet, Rochester. You'll hurt his feelings. Good morning, Mr. Billingsley.
3: Good morning, Mr. Benny. Taking it lying down, I see.
1: Yes, yes, breakfast in bed is one luxury I always enjoy.
3: You know, I always used to have my bed in the kitchen, too. In fact, I lived in the kitchen.
1: You did? Why?
3: Oh, it was one of those things. I was married to a cockroach.
1: To a...
3: It was Gwendolyn. We used to argue all the time over who was boss.
1: What was that, Mr. Billingsley?
3: I say we used to argue all the time over who was boss.
1: You and the cockroach? You did?
3: Yes. But one day I put my foot down and that was the end of it. After that, I stayed single for a long time. But I got tired of being a bachelor, so I remarried.
1: What's that, Rochester?
2: Our trap! It finally caught that mouse.
3: Oh. Well, what do you know? I'm single again.
1: One tragedy after another. Would you care for a cup of coffee, Mr. Billingsley?
3: No, thanks. I must be leaving now. I'm going to run over to the T-bone steak.
1: But you can't get a T-bone steak at the barber shop.
3: I know, but I can't get one at the butcher.
4: Might as well get a haircut while I'm waiting.
1: I see.
3: Well, goodbye, Mr. Benny.
1: Goodbye.
3: How did that get by the censor?
1: That's what you... You know, Rochester, I feel like laughing, but he scares me so. Rochester, I think you're right. He has been acting a little eccentric lately. Well, hand me my robe. I'm going to get up.
2: Okay. Say, boss, you better hurry. We got to pick up your camel at the freight company today.
1: That's right, Rochester. I invited my whole gang over. And remember, don't breathe a word about it. I want the camel to be a big surprise. I'll get it, Rochester. You clean up the dishes. Oh, hello, Mary.
5: Hello, Jack. Well, you told me to come over here. Now, what's the big secret? You're going to spring on us?
1: Mary, you'll never guess. It'll be the biggest surprise this town ever had.
5: Don't tell me you were drafted.
1: Don't be silly, Mary. I'm over 38. What are you laughing at?
5: That's what kept you out of the last war.
1: Mary, I'm only a little over 38 now.
5: Go on, you've got a brother that's 50.
1: I know I have.
5: Your twin brother.
1: So what? We had a slow doctor. Anyway, the idea of my being in the service isn't so ridiculous.
5: Well, you know what Fred Allen said. The biggest laugh you ever got was when you appeared before your draft board.
1: Oh, yeah? Well, all I know is when Allen went to his draft board, they looked at the guy in front of him and said 4H, the guy in back of him and said 4F, then they looked at Allen and... Which, incidentally, is the same thing his father said to the stork. So don't tell me about Allen.
5: All right, Jack.
1: Why, that weakling. He had to take a local anesthetic to get his elk's tooth clean. So don't tell me about Allen.
5: All right, Jack, I won't.
1: He had to go to Charles Atlas for 6 months to get enough muscles to hiccup. So don't tell me about Allen.
5: All right, Jack, all right. Allen. All right, Jack, all right.
1: And you're lucky I can't think of anything else.
5: Jack, will you please forget about Allen and tell me what the surprise is?
1: Mary, I'm not going to tell you. You'll have to wait here till it comes. Meanwhile, I'm going upstairs and get dressed.
5: Okay, I want to use the phone anyway. I forgot to tell Butterfly what to prepare for dinner.
1: Go ahead. I'll be down in a minute.
6: This is the operator. Number, please.
5: Give me Crestview 5, 2717.
6: Just a minute. Does Mr. Benny know you're using his phone?
5: Well, of course he knows.
6: Oh, yeah? Well, what's the password?
5: Password? Well, of all the... Oh, Jack, what's the password?
1: Sulfanilamide.
5: You have to get a prescription to make a phone call. Operator, it's sulfanilamide.
6: Okay, I'll get your number.
7: Hello?
5: Hello, Butterfly. This is Miss Livingston.
7: Oh, hello, Miss Livingston. Gee, I'm awfully glad you called.
5: You are, Butterfly? Why?
7: I was lonesome.
5: Oh, well, Butterfly, the reason I called is I forgot to tell you what to prepare for dinner tonight.
7: Mm-hmm.
5: I'll have dinner at 7 o'clock, so let's have vegetable soup, salad with Thousand Island dressing, lamb chops, and rice pudding. Have you got that down?
7: I haven't even cooked it yet.
5: Butterfly, I mean, did you write it down?
7: No, ma'am, but I will. Would you mind telling me again, Miss Livingston?
5: All right. Vegetable soup, salad with Thousand Island dressing, lamb chops, and rice pudding. Now, have you got that written?
7: Not yet, Miss Livingston. I'm having trouble with the spelling. Words.
5: Well, never mind, Butterfly. I'll come home early and help you out.
7: Thank you. By the way, Miss Livingston, when you get home, would you mind coming in the back door?
5: Why?
7: I just swept the living room.
5: Goodbye.
7: Goodbye.
1: Say, Mary. Mary, I'm going to rush out now and bring back the surprise. So you call Don, Phil, and Dennis and tell them to hurry over.
5: All right.
1: Rochester, get the car out.
8: Okay, boss.
5: Oh, Jack, are you still driving around in that yellow cab of yours?
1: Mary, it doesn't look like a cab anymore. I had it painted a different color.
5: Oh.
8: That's right, Miss Livingston. If we didn't stop to pick up passengers, no one would know it's a taxi cab.
1: Rochester, stop lying and let's go. Oh, darn it, there's the phone. I'll get it. Hello?
6: Mr. Bennett, this is the operator.
1: Yes?
6: What's the password for tomorrow?
1: L-S-M-F-T. Bye. Come on, Rochester, let's go.

0: You better hurry, Rochester. I want to get to the freight office before it closes.
1: Okay.
0: And when we get the camel, I want you to be nice to her.
1: Boss, I don't want to have anything to do with those wild animals. I'm having enough trouble with your polar bear.
0: Oh, you're always afraid of Carmichael just because he shows his teeth once in a while. For heaven's sake, he's only smiling at you.
1: Smiling at me?
0: Yes.
1: You want to know something, boss?
0: What?
1: Yesterday when I was feeding him, I happened to turn my back and he smiled right through the seat of my pants.
0: Oh, Rochester, stop exaggerating. Carmichael's just playful.
1: Playful? What happened to the gas man? Gas man.
0: What are you talking about? That was 2 years ago.
1: Well, we haven't had a gas bill since.
0: All right, Rochester, drop it. Anyway, here we are at the freight office. Oh, boy. Won't the gang be surprised when I come home with the camel? I guess we'll have to go over to that other window.
1: Where?
0: Over there, where the man's on the phone.
2: I'm sorry, but we don't make deliveries. You'll have to call for it yourself. I'll be with you in a minute, sir. No, I can't break the rule. You'll have to call for it yourself. Goodbye. Can you imagine a guy like that sending a mountain goat all the way from Denver?
0: A mountain goat, huh?
2: Yeah. What a crackpot he must be.
0: Well...
2: But that's nothing. You know what I got waiting here for some nitwit?
0: Well, what is it?
2: If I told you, you wouldn't believe it.
1: Oh, yes, he would.
0: Rochester.
2: Well, what's waiting here for you, bud?
0: Well.
2: Well, what is it?
0: Well.
2: Oh.
0: Well, what about it? They have them for pets in North Africa. Now, you have got my camel here, haven't you?
2: You don't think I got these windows open because I love the great outdoors, do you?
0: Never mind that. Bring her out.
2: You'll have to go get her yourself, mister. Every time I go near that crazy animal, she spits at me.
0: It's your own fault. Camels only spit at people they don't like. Come on, Rochester. We'll go get her. Oh, there she is, Rochester. There's the camel. Isn't she cute? Oh, you sweet thing. We're going to be pals, aren't we? We're going to...
1: Boss!
0: There was nothing, Rochester. She just threw me a kiss.
1: Well, I got some of it on me.
0: Never mind. Now, help me put this rope around her neck.
1: Okay.
0: Gee, Rogers, I can hardly wait to get her home. Boy, will the gang be surprised.
3: Gosh, I wonder what's keeping Jack so long. I'm getting kind of anxious.
4: Too.
3: What do you think it is, Phil?
4: I don't know. Maybe he broke down and finally decided to give us Christmas presents.
3: Oh, I don't think so. I told Jack it's better to give than to receive, but he didn't hear the first part of it. No, I guess it isn't that.
5: Oh, I know what.
3: Why?
5: Maybe he broke down and finally decided to give us Christmas presents, huh?
4: Dennis, I just said that.
5: You did?
4: Yeah.
5: Copycat?
4: Oh.
6: Say, I'll bet I know what the surprise is.
7: No, Don, no. No, Don. No,
6: I don't see why not.
3: Don, please.
6: Well, gee, Mary, why couldn't the surprise be a violin? Maybe a real Stradivarius.
3: Oh, for a minute I thought you were going to say grape nuts flakes.
4: So did I.
5: I didn't.
6: Why, of course not. Now, what kind of a surprise would grape nuts flakes be? There's nothing unusual about people coming home with grape nuts flakes. And why shouldn't they? They're malty rich, sweet as a nut, and are a whole grain cereal.
5: Mr. Wilson is right. It could be a violin.
6: And not only that, they're a basic seven food.
5: Violins?
6: No, grape nuts flakes. And they're a thrifty buy in the big 12-ounce economy-sized package.
5: That could be a small violin.
3: Guessing.
4: Yeah, we'll just have to wait till Jackson gets back.
3: Hey, Dennis, while we're waiting, how about giving us a little entertainment?
5: Okay, take a card.
3: I don't mean card trick.
5: Oh, this isn't a trick. This card I want you to take is from my singing teacher. He's looking for more business.
3: Oh, well, we'll talk about that later.
4: Yeah, let's have that song, kid.

0: All right, easy. Easy now, girlie. Easy. Here's the car, Rochester. Rochester, open the door.
1: That camel ain't gonna fit in the car.
0: Certainly it will. She can pull in her neck and fold up her leg. Oh, darn it, she won't get in. She keeps shying away.
1: You should have taken the meter out, boy. She knows it's a taxi cab.
0: Don't be silly, Rochester. Well, put the flag up anyway. Now, let's see. I'll tell you what we better do. You drive the car home, and I'll ride the camel. Now, give me a boost, will you?
1: Okay.
0: Steady, steady. Steady there. There. Steady, girlie. Gee, this feels high.
2: Hey, look at the guy on the camel.
3: Holy smoke.
4: Well, that's the funniest thing I've ever seen.
2: Hey, mister.
0: What?
2: The camels are coming. Da-da-da-da-da-da. The camels are
0: coming. Oh, shut up. What's the matter with you people? Did you ever see a camel before? Stop that. Cut it out. Cut that out, I say.
4: You quit hollering at my boy, mister.
0: Well, make him stop riding his bicycle under us. What a bunch of tourists. Rochester, start the car and let's get going. Rochester.
1: I beg your pardon, sir?
0: You know me and don't deny it. Now, let's get started.
4: My goodness, look in the middle of the street, a lumpy giraffe.
0: Madam, this happens to be a camel.
4: I'm not talking to you.
0: Rochester, away from this crowd. Come on, girlie, giddy up. Come on. Steady.
1: Careful, boss. She ran up.
0: Take it easy, girlie. Take it easy.
1: Oh, boss, hold on. Look out.
0: I can't.
1: Oh. What happened, boss?
0: What happened? I fell off. That's what happened. Rochester, the camel's running away. Grab the rope.
1: I did, but it broke.
0: Oh, doggone it. There she goes down the street.
1: Don't worry, boss. There's a red light. She'll have to stop.
0: Don't be silly. Well, I better call up the house and tell the gang not to wait. Darn it, and I wanted to surprise them with a camel. Oh, well. Rochester, you try to catch her. I'm going over to that drugstore and phone.
5: Hey, Mary, I can't hang around here any longer. I got to get home before the broadcast and bring Alice my radio script.
6: Oh, does she rehearse it with you?
5: No, she explains it to me.
6: Well, I can do that, Phil.
7: Hey, that must be Jack with his surprise.
6: Yeah, maybe that's why he's ringing the bell. I'll open the door. Oh, hello.
8: Hello, is Jack Benny here?
6: Well, no.
8: Well, gee, I can't understand it. I'm his girlfriend, Gladys Zabiska, when he wanted me to come over to the house for a surprise.
6: Oh, do you hear that, fellas?
7: So you're the surprise.
8: Gee, am I?
9: Say, Mary, maybe they're engaged.
6: Come on in, Gladys.
8: Thank you.
6: Well, so you're the surprise.
10: Oh, Mr. Bisco.
8: Yeah.
6: Dennis.
10: I'm only trying to be a wolf.
5: Hey, Mary, it looks like the Jack and his girlfriend got their signals crossed, huh?
6: Yeah, I wonder where...

0: What?
1: Oh, Mary, look, she must be thirsty by now. Would you mind giving her a drink of water?
0: Of course not.
1: Now, look, you'll find a pail on the back porch. Just fill it up with water and set it on the floor in front of her.
0: On the floor?
1: Yes. She'll get down on her knees and drink it.
0: Jack, do you know what you're talking about?
1: Of course, she was trained that way. And Mary, look, she has a special diet, anything to eat till I get home. I don't want anything to happen because I got a good offer for her from the zoo.
0: Jack, I think you're nuts.
1: Oh, yeah, I know she looks kind of dirty now, but when I get home, I'm going to give her a bath.
0: Jack, if she heard you say that, she'd slap your face.
1: Slap my face? Mary, what are you talking about?
0: Your girlfriend, Gladys Abisko, she's here.
1: Well, what of it?
0: Isn't she your surprise?
1: Of course not. The surprise is my camel.
0: Your camel?
1: Yes, you remember. It's the one that I said I was
2: going to... Boss! Boss!
0: But, Jack,
1: I have to hang up the phone now, Mary. Rochester's calling me. What is it, Rochester?
2: I found a camel.
1: Good. Where'd you find her?
2: In the next booth.
1: Well, get her out of there.
2: We gotta wait, boss. She put in a call to Egypt, and there'll be a 3-hour delay on the call.
1: Now, tell me, where is she?
2: She's over at the counter having a cherry Coke.
1: Well, that's different. Let's go get her and go home.

0: You know, most folks are sort of contrary. Why, if a law was passed, no more breakfast, everybody would holler for breakfast. But as it is, far, far too many people are skimping the most important meal of the day. And you can't expect to do a man-sized job on a canary bird breakfast. Eat a good breakfast, do a better job, and feature those two leading favorites, Grape Nuts and Grape Nuts Flakes. 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

0: The Jack Benny Program in Stan Freberg, Portraying a Camel, from January 9, 1944.
1: I can't explain what Stan Freberg will do in the show you're about to hear. Not without giving it away, and so I won't do either. I will just tell you that the Henry Morgan Show appeared for a brief time in Hollywood when Henry Morgan was out there, out here, doing movies. And one of those times, Stan Freberg appeared on the show. He was known.
0: No. It wasn't Stan Freberg.
1: No. You just blew it. You blew it. I was about to get there. Oh. I was about to open my mouth to say that, and you stepped all over me.
0: We are twins.
1: So Freberg appears on the Henry Morgan Show, not as Stan, but as Stanley Freberg. And he's only there for a brief time. But what he does is just so weird and so different and so out of the ordinary. He got a big hand. And I don't even think he actually spoke. He just became that character. As we go back and listen to mostly the Henry Morgan Show with a little bit of Stanley Freberg from October 29, 1947.
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0: Hollywood, Eversharp, manufacturer of Eversharp Schick Injector razors and blades and famous Eversharp precision writing instruments, brings you the Henry Morgan Show, featuring Bernie Green and his orchestra and a few surprises.
1: Good evening, anybody. Here's Morgan. Thank you very much. Every once in a while on this show, we publish a radio edition of your daily newspaper, the Morgan Daily Gazette. Our newspaper comes in several editions, and just like every other newspaper, the earliest edition is called Late Edition. The earliest edition, called Late Edition, is Thursday's paper, which comes out late Wednesday. That is, the early evening of the edition is the last. After that comes the later edition, then latest, final, five-star final, and then, oops! This is the oops edition. Because of the freedom of the press, any American has the right to start a newspaper. All he needs is courage, integrity, and $10 million. In fact, if he has $10 million, he doesn't need courage and integrity. In fact, if he... slightly radical applause there. Of course, the backbone of the American newspaper is the small town editor. Small town editor is generally fearless, outspoken, says what he likes, whether it pleases his publisher or not. This kind of small town editor usually winds up in a much smaller town. But the newspaper today is a vital part of everyday American life. In millions of homes, every morning, the husband and wife come down to breakfast, and the morning paper provides them with subjects for cheerful, gay table conversation. Like this couple.
2: Honey, listen to this. Prices are really going down. Here's a mink coat reduced from $1,500 to $1,498. Isn't that wonderful? Oh, listen, honey. The West End Ladies Civic League is having a lecture on making your marriage happier through electrotherapy. Would you like to go? Oh, look, darling. They're making ladies' suits out of pigskin trimmed with organdy. Don't you think that would look attractive on me? Oh, dear. If you don't stop grunting at me, I'm going to dump this pot of coffee all over your bald head.
1: There's a joke in there somewhere. I don't know what we did. However, to go on, newspapers also supply us with great thinkers to tell us what's going on in the world. The year is 1945, and two men are discussing a newspaper.
3: Say, Harry, I see where Westlake Pigbrook says that OPA is keeping prices up. He says if we want lower prices, we better get rid of OPA.
1: Yeah? The year is 1946. The year is 1946, and the same two men are discussing a newspaper.
3: Say, Harry, I see where Westlake Pigbrook says that the unions are keeping prices up. He says if we want lower prices, we better get rid of the unions.
1: Yeah? One year later.
3: Hey, Harry, I see where Westlake Pigbrook says that people buying things are keeping prices up.
4: What does he want us to get rid of?
3: I think people.
4: Well, from what Westlake Pigbrook says, we got to get rid of something.
3: Well, how about Westlake Pigbrook?
1: Another advantage of the newspaper is that it gives people a broader outlook on life, helps people see the more cheerful aspects of the world they live in, like these two women.
2: Oh, Agnes, look at this. Mrs. Malloy is suing her husband because he beat her every morning with a broom handle. Oh, isn't that awful? And Agnes, listen to this. Old Banker Moore died and left all his money to build a home for orphan porcupines. He left his widow enough car fare to visit them once a week. Isn't that terrible? Agnes, here's something about one of our dearest friends, Luella Gans. She went into the hospital for a simple tonsil operation, and they found she has a rare disease that makes her bark like a dog. Oh, isn't that simply horrible? Oh, here's the weather. It says rain tomorrow.
5: Rain? Oh, that newspaper is so depressing.
1: Well, let's open the Morgan Daily Gazette to the Letters to the Editor column, which is read very widely by people who write letters to the editor. Here it is.
6: Page 7, We the People Write.
2: Dear editor, your cooking column yesterday advised us to make an Irish lamb stew. My problem is, where can I buy an Irish lamb? Signed, Orangeman.
7: Dear editor, your paper has had a lot of editorials against the factories which produce all that smoke or smog. Why don't you mind your own business? Smoke is a lot better than you think. Signed, Dr. B.J. Jones, throat specialist.
8: Dear editor, my name is Gerard. I'm in Sunny Cal now for 4 weeks now. Everybody says it's wonderful here. All I can say is, how come at 11 o'clock at night the whole town goes to sleep? You can't even find a drunk on the street to talk to. I think the whole place is full of deadheads, and I think it should be investigated. Signed, I'm sick up to my ears.
9: Dear editor, I've been reading about the Hollywood investigation in Washington, and I'm disgusted. I think it's nothing but a witch hunt. Signed, a witch.
1: Page 5. An advertisement. In great big letters, it says,
10: Eversharp, Schick, Injector, Razor.
1: Then in littler letters, it says,
10: America's fastest shave with the Eversharp Schick Injector Razor.
1: Then in little letters, it says,
11: on sale at all leading drugstores.
1: I notice that these days almost everything is on sale at leading stores. What happens in the trailing stores? Don't they have anything to sell? Maybe the way it works is this. The salesman goes on the road for the Eversharp company, and he comes to a trailing drugstore. The druggist orders 10 razors. The salesman whips out his order book, pats the druggist on the head with it, and he says, Arise, druggist. From now on, you will be known as a leading drugstore. Then, thank you very much, Senkin Trombone. Then the advertisement always says, Buy one today. Did you know that the company would make just as much money if you didn't buy it till tomorrow? As a matter of fact, this is a pretty silly time of night to go out to buy anything. If I were you, I'd stay home and listen to the radio. Here's a really strange item. It says, musician named Stanley Freeberg gives peculiar concerts.

0: Now let's take a look at a page in the paper which isn't read by many people. The news page. Let's glance over the headlines on page one of the Morgan Daily Gazette and see what vital things have been happening today. Say, this sounds interesting. Film actor divorces wife for mental cruelty. Claims every night before going to bed, she refused even to look at his picture. Wife asserts his picture ran 2.5 hours. Another headline. Another headline says, woman claims battering husband's brains out with monkey wrench was accident. Meant to fix his automobile, she says. Did not mean to fix his wagon. Sort of a pun, you might say. Here's a fascinating news story on page three. It says, on 35th birthday, King of Ruritania reviews Navy maneuvers. King appears in Admiral's regalia, wearing all his medals. Always wanted to know about those uniforms and all those medals. Let's look behind the scene of this news item as the King prepares for this occasion.
1: I beg pardon, Your Imperial, Exquisite, Magnificent, Royal Highness.
2: Yeah.
1: This is the day you're supposed to review the Navy, Your Highness.
2: Oh, hot diggity, I can wear my sailor suit.
1: I approve of that decision, Your Highness, as your Minister Plenipotentiary and Secretary of State.
2: Thanks, Max. Max, can I wear my big sword today?
1: I think you'd better not, Your Highness. You know how it drags.
2: Oh.
1: Remember last year when you turned around, your sword tripped the foreign minister and he fell right off the balcony?
2: Yeah, but we saved his pension money. Well, if I can't wear my sword, I'm not going. All the other kings wear their swords.
1: But you know you're shorter than they are.
2: Max, remember, I am Your Highness.
1: But you're only a 5-foot Highness.
2: Max, watch your tongue. You're talking to His Majesty King Arnold, XBIII.
1: But, Your Highness, you can wear your medals, as many as you want.
2: Oh, Peachy, let's see. I think I'll wear the gold medal that Parliament gave me for waving back at the crowds. And the platinum one with my profile in diamonds and rubies that I got for winning third place in a high school broad jump.
1: What about the one given you by the Royal Order of the Garter for wearing your garters?
2: No, I didn't like that medal. It itched my leg. I like the kind of garters where no medal can touch you.
1: Well, you're all dressed, Your Highness. Oh, don't you want to wear your Medal of the Royal Bar?
2: I lost it.
1: You did?
2: Yeah. While I was wearing it, the royal plug came out, and it went down a royal drain.
0: Page six. News item of vital interest to all of us. The headline says, Governor John B. Meathook denies he's interested in presidential nomination. Tours country in active campaign of denial. Then the article says, Governor Meathook and his party arrived today in Cactus, Nebraska. He was greeted at the station by a group of loyal Boy Scouts who left immediately after learning he wasn't Pee Wee Reese. The governor... I beg your pardon. Some of this seems awfully funny to me. The governor stopped at the farm... You're entitled to your opinion. This is a free country. By gosh, it is. The governor stopped at the... I don't blame you in the least. If you don't want to... The governor stopped at the farm of an old friend where he shook hands with a number of well-wishers whom he found at the bottom of an old well. You're wrong. It's not as good as the other joke. It was at this farm that the governor was interviewed by reporters and photographers.
3: How about a story, Governor?
4: Certainly, my friends. You mind if I lean on this hoe while we talk? As you can see, I'm just a man of the soil. Just plain folk.
3: We know, Governor, but why don't you make yourself comfortable and put down that cow?
4: As soon as I take the picture, boys, yes, sir, I'm just a man of the soil. Just look at these fingernails.
3: What about them?
4: They're filthy. I'm proud of this dirt. Good American dirt. Back home, got trunks filled with it.
5: Governor, we'd like to ask you about some things that people are vitally interested in before they cast their votes.
4: Go right ahead, young lady. I'm vitally interested in the people before they cast their votes.
5: Well, Governor, how do you stand on the question of foreign loans?
4: I stand four square.
5: But, Governor... Governor, exactly what is four square?
4: 16. That's arithmetic, friends. American arithmetic. Don't let any foreign power tell you different.
3: Governor, you recently toured all of Europe. What did you find there?
4: A lot of foreigners.
3: Yes, I see. And did you find out anything about the people there?
4: How could I? Most of them couldn't talk English. Why, Europe is filled with uneducated people.
5: Getting back to domestic issues, Governor, how do you feel about one of our leading senators' idea of eating less?
4: I think it'll do them good.
3: Talking about the senator, do you think he can swing the West?
4: Yes, indeed. Not sure to which party.
3: And finally, Governor, you still say you're not a candidate for president?
4: Yes. I will say it and keep saying it till the day I'm nominated.
3: Well, thank you, Governor. It was an honor to talk to a man who may well be our next president, if we're not careful.
0: Page 12, the comic section. Let's Hey, here's a funny comic. The happy-go-lucky axe-murderers. Oh, here's a better one. Terry and the Burlesque Queens. That's a beaut. Oh, here's my favorite. Little Orphan Sadie. Let's read that one, huh? First box. Little Orphan Sadie says...
6: Gloriosity, Sandy. It's a really and truly Gloriosity day, isn't it, Gloriosity?
7: Arf, arf!
6: Gloriosity, just think. Daddy Sobucks will soon be home again from his big business trip to the Sahara Desert, where he set up a whole chain of hot dog stands. Right, Sandy?
7: Arf, arf.
6: Gloriosity, I was beginning to miss Daddy Sobucks. I'm glad he was only gone 30 years this time. But I always say, it doesn't matter how long he's gone, as long as when he comes back, you know that even though he went away, he's back. Right, Sandy?
7: Arf, arf.
6: And as I was saying, to cheerful, cheerful old Mr. Poverty Stricken, who lives in that nicely decorated swamp, I said, it doesn't matter how poor you are, you can still be happy as long as you're stupid. What do you think, Sandy?
7: Arf, arf!
6: Sandy, looky, looky, Gloriosity. It's Daddy Sobucks coming in through the drain pipe. Daddy Sobucks, Daddy Sobucks, it's you, it's you. Oh, Daddy, Daddy, Daddy, it's you.
4: I am.
6: Daddy Sobucks, Daddy Sobucks, it's you, it's you, it's you.
4: All right, break it up, break it up. But it's good to see you both. Sandy, stop wagging your tail and say hello to your old daddy.
7: Arf, arf.
4: And little orphan Sadie, say hello to Daddy Sobucks. Little Sadie, you never change. You're just as bright as when I left.
6: But, Daddy Sobucks, you're home again for keeps, aren't you?
4: Yeah, for keeps.
6: Gloriosity, let me give you a big fat kiss.
4: Well, I gotta be leaving. Goodbye, little orphan Sadie. I'm off on a very, very important trip.
6: Where are you going, Daddy Sobucks?
4: To Italy. I have to build a great big cork to put into Mount Vesuvius. But before I go, I want to give you a little something that'll bring you good luck. Close your eyes. Now look in your hand.
6: Gloriosity, $10 million.
4: Yes, all in singles. Well, goodbye, little one. Goodbye.
6: Goodbye, Daddy Sobucks. Oh, he's gone again, Sandy. He's gone.
7: Arf, arf.
6: Well, back to the little old orphan asylum.
7: Arf, arf.
6: Shut up!
0: And now, the gossip column. In Austria, they call gossip Tritsch-Tratsch, or something like that, which is also the name of a polka by Strauss, which is also an arrangement by our conductor, Bernie Green.

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2: And now we come to the sports page. The football season is well underway, and it certainly is invigorating to hear once again the sound of foot on pigskin, the crunch of foot on face. I always say there's nothing better to do on a nice fall day than watch a football game, unless you have something better to do.
3: Say, Henry, here's a familiar headline. Colleges decry professionalism in college football. And it's an interview with Marmaduke Morgan, All-American tackle at Northeastern Southwestern University. Let's see what he has to say about college football players being paid, okay? You are Marmaduke Morgan.
4: Whatever it says on my sweater, bud.
3: You have trouble remembering your own name?
4: I got other things in my mind, bud.
3: Well, Morgan is a rather unusual name.
4: Yeah, that's a funny thing. I only knew one other Morgan.
3: Who was that?
4: My father. His first name is Marmaduke, too. I forget his last name.
3: Morgan?
4: You knew my old man.
3: Now about your college, Marmaduke. Just where is Northeastern Southwestern?
4: You got me there, bud. They take me back and forth by bus.
3: What courses are you taking, Marmaduke? Physics, chemistry, math?
4: Huh?
3: I mean at the college. What classes do you attend?
4: Classes? How do you like that? I always wondered what went on in them buildings.
3: Getting back to football, Marmaduke, what do you think of professionalism in college football?
4: I decry professionalism in college football.
3: You don't think college football players should be paid?
4: Who said anything about that?
3: Do you get money from the university?
4: Yeah, I get $75 a week, but not for playing football, for services rendered.
3: Oh, what kind of services?
4: Well, it's one of my jobs to shovel snow off the campus.
3: Is that a hard job?
4: I don't know, bud. It ain't never snowed.
3: What other services do you render?
4: Well, in case of a cyclone, it's my job to stand in front of the gymnasium and holler, "Cyclone! Cyclone!"
3: No cyclones.
4: Nope.
3: No snow, no cyclones.
4: Nope.
3: Well, that seems like an easy way to make $75 a week.
4: What do you mean easy? Don't forget, bud, I also gotta play football.
2: And now, the woman's page. This contains menus by Prudence Nickel. He used to be Prudence Penny, but you know the joke. Menu for today. Oxtail soup. First, catch one ox and... Well, let's look at the, Let's look at the helpful hints for housewives. Here's one. If you like 3-minute eggs boiled 5 minutes, you don't like 3-minute eggs. To make your husband's den... We got about 40 here. You can just sit them out. Where were we? Oh, to make your husband's den look more attractive, keep your husband out of it. Way in back of the paper, you always come to the booby hatch section. First, there's the astrologist. He says, today, Sagittarius is in Saturn. So, if it's your birthday, it's a good day for dancing with your dentist. It's a bad day for falling off an ocean liner. Tell you the truth, if you believe that stuff, I don't care whether you shave or not. Then, of course, there are the amusements. I get the most amusements out of the movie ads. For instance...
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0: Eversharp, manufacturers of Eversharp chicken injector razors and blades, invite you to tune in same time, same station next week, when Eversharp will again bring you the Henry Morgan Show. 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
2: There's Stan Freberg, Stanley Freberg, October 29, 1947, on the Henry Morgan Show, and doing Flight of the Bumblebee with his mouth. Can you think of anybody else who would do that on a national radio show? No. I didn't think so. Anyway, I hope you enjoyed that. We have more Freberg. We're concentrating mostly on his radio work for the first few weeks until we run out of those things, and then we'll get to some recordings and other things. We'll definitely fill up a month. I'll guarantee you that. If you'd like to request shows or people to be heard on those shows on Same Time, Same Station, you can do it through Facebook. It's Same Time, comma, Same Station. Call us during normal business hours to that phone number that's still here, 714-449-1958, or...
3: What's that animal that won't go away?
2: What?
3: The animal that won't go away no matter how many times you try and kill it?
2: A cockroach.
3: Yeah. So our phone number is like a cockroach. It never goes away.
2: It just continues to smile at you as it moves around. Anyway, so much for that.
3: Smile.
2: Thank you. John, you didn't even need to mention it during the show. We could have done just as well. Just like Stanley, you didn't even have to. I was going to do it anyway. I don't even know why you're here. Anyway.
3: I'm like a cockroach. I just won't go away.
2: Or you can email us. I'm LarryGassman1@gmail.com. We'll pick up your cue.
3: And I'm the cockroach that won't go away. I'm John1Gassman@gmail.com. Here's a Saturday morning show, not really a kid show, but one that was aimed for younger people. And the storyline is Odyssey. It features Stan Freberg from April 11, 1948.
4: Circe. Diane, what is that sound I hear?
5: The Cyclops.
4: What?
5: Yes, Ulysses. The Cyclops. The curse of the island of Circe. And now your men are forever lost.
6: Remember those characters? Circe the Enchantress, her handmaiden Diane, the one-eyed giant called the Cyclops, and Ulysses, the Greek warrior whose men were changed into animals?
7: Sure, they're from the Odyssey. Tell it again.
6: Tell it again. Great stories we all love, dramatized for you each week at this time. Today, The Odyssey by Homer, and we tell it again.

0: You have heard how Paris stole the lovely Helen and carried her off to Troy, and how the Greek warriors led by Ulysses tricked the Trojans and won the war with a wooden horse. Then it was that the thoughts of Ulysses and his men turned to home, their wives and children whom they had not seen in many years. They manned their ships, hoisted their sails, and began the journey which normally should have been completed in a few days. But this was not to be. Ill luck pursued them, and dire events changed the short, happy trip into a wandering voyage that lasted 10 long years. This, then, is what befell Ulysses and his men during the last weeks of the Odyssey.
1: Master Euryanthe, increase the beat.
2: It is increased now by 40 counts to the minute. I cannot increase it more. The men are breaking their backs as it is.
1: It were better they break their backs than remain whole in this accursed calm. The sun will burn and blacken us, and in time we shall starve. It is the fault of Aeolus, god of winds.
2: Do not speak rashly, Ulysses. Aeolus may hear you.
1: I desire that he hears me, and that there shall be no mistake, I shall speak louder. Hear me now, Aeolus, god of winds. Why have you cursed us with this continuing calm?
2: Ulysses, I beg of you, have but a moment of patience. The winds will come in time.
1: I want them now. I've been away from home for 10 long years. My little son has grown to manhood, and my wife... Who can tell what has happened to my wife?
2: We all have ties of home, children and wives, and we all wish to be with them again. But it will not help us to anger the gods or blame our plight upon them.
1: I blame them. And curse them.
2: No, Ulysses.
1: Hear me, Aeolus. Send winds to take this vessel speedily on its way, or be forever cursed by men.
2: Ulysses, please, please. I will increase the beat. The men are rested. They will pull faster.
1: A cowardly god. He does not even deign to answer.
3: Men, keep the beat.
1: Pull! Pull! Euryanthe, wait. Leave off counting. Listen.
2: Wind. By Zeus, a wind is blowing up from the north.
1: You see, Euryanthe, the gods obey a man of strength who is not afraid. Aeolus well knows that Ulysses is no maker of idle threats.
3: Leave the oars! Hoist sail!
1: That is better. Now we shall reach Ithaca with all speed.
2: I trust Aeolus will know when to stop. The wind is right at this moment. But if it blows with more force, we'll have difficulty guiding the ship.
1: Blow! Blow, winds! I will hold the wheel with strength of iron.
2: Enough. Enough, Ulysses. Tell Aeolus to stop.
1: very well. This seems satisfactory. Stop! Stop now, Aeolus! Stop, I say! It is Ulysses speaking to you again. The wind is right. Stop!
2: It is not stopping. The wind is greater. Ulysses, we shall be torn apart. Ulysses, look!
1: Rocks! Turn the wheel. Give it to me.
2: Rocks! Rocks all about us. We're doomed.

0: Thus did Ulysses anger Aeolus, the god of winds, who revenged himself by wrecking the ship and throwing the men into the sea. Ulysses lost consciousness when he was thrown overboard, and when he regained his senses, night had fallen. He found himself on the beach of an island, surrounded by two towering rocks, one to the east and one to the west, and from the distant peaks he heard music. Music more strange than any he had heard before. It sounded like a moan, a plaintive wail. Or was it only the wind? Wind sent by Aeolus that brought destruction. Ulysses got to his feet and staggered toward the rocks, drawn irresistibly by the singing. On and on he walked, half dazed, hypnotized by the sound. He found himself about to climb up and onto the rocks, some force compelling him to climb higher and higher and then leap downward to his death. But suddenly...
1: Wait! You! You up there! Come down!
0: What?
1: Come down, I say! Do not leap from the rocks!
2: Leap? I had no thought of leaping. Or did I? Yes, I believe I would.
1: Come down!
2: Yes, I will!
1: You are fortunate that I chanced this way and saw you. You were indeed under the spell of the sirens.
2: Sirens? Is that what I heard?
1: They are irresistible to men. One more moment, and you would have thrown yourself from the rocks into the sea.
2: I am grateful to you, most gracious maiden. You have saved my life.
1: It would be unfortunate for so handsome a man to meet such an untimely death.
2: Maiden, what place is this?
1: It is an island.
2: I'm able to perceive that for myself. Has the island a name?
1: Yes. It is called in honor of my mistress, who rules over all its inhabitants.
2: And what is her name?
1: Her name, mighty warrior, is Circe.

0: Circe, the enchantress, goddess of black magic and evil powers. Aeolus was not content with having shipwrecked Ulysses and his men. The god of winds drove the vessel to the rocky shores of the island of Circe, where dwelt, in addition to the enchantress herself, the singing sirens of the rocks, and the largest giant ever known, the Cyclops. Ulysses was not aware of his danger or of future events, so he followed Circe's handmaiden, who was called Diane. She took him to the palace and ushered him into a large suite of rooms where she instructed him to rest. Ulysses obeyed her, and in a few moments fell fast asleep. In another part of the palace, while Ulysses slept, Circe and Diane were entertaining Euryanthe and Ulysses' men, who had also been saved by Diane.
1: More food for the mighty warriors. Diane, serve our guests the nectar.
2: It shall be as you have ordered, my
1: queen. Yes, let them eat and drink. Let them be gluttons, incapable of satisfying their
3: appetites. Almighty queen, I crave your permission to speak.
1: You may speak, but first, tell me your name.
3: My name is Euryanthe, a first officer under my king, Ulysses of Ithaca.
1: Come forward, Euryanthe.
3: Most gracious majesty, we are grateful to you and your maiden for having saved our lives, and for the food and drink you now set before us. We would be truly happy and content if we but knew whether our king is also alive.
1: Be then content. Your king is alive. Ulysses is safe and well.
3: Oh, wonderful queen. This news falls on happy ears. Will you then take us to him or bring him to us?
1: Presently, mighty warrior. He shall be brought to you presently.
3: With Ulysses safe, we will build another ship and continue our journey.
1: No. And where would you go?
3: Why, home, of course, O queen. Home to our wives and families.
1: Indeed. You may continue eating and drinking now. We will talk further in a moment.
3: Oh, we have had quite sufficient to eat and drink. Now we crave only the presence of our king.
1: You will obey what I command. Eat more. Drink more. Help yourselves to the nectar.
3: But I, as you have commanded, wondrous queen.
1: Well, Diane, why do you look so sad? You have done your work well. In a moment, these creatures will cease their useless lives as men and become worthy, useful animals. Now, let me see. The fat one at the end of the table, he will do nicely as a pig. The tall, lean one beside him has strong legs. He shall be a horse. And the little one with red hair, a perfect rooster.
2: And what will you do with Euryanthe?
1: Euryanthe? Oh, yes, the officer. What do you suggest?
2: Could you not leave him as he is?
1: Leave him as a man? Certainly not.
2: I have not asked this of you before, but his looks are most attractive to me. I find it lonely here at times.
1: Hold your tongue. You grow weak, Diane. We have no need for men. We have great need for the animals. Each time the Cyclops raids our fields, our supply is diminished. It must be replenished.
2: Perhaps Euryanthe or his king Ulysses could destroy the Cyclops. And then we would have
1: destroy
2: no need...
1: Destroy the Cyclops? The Cyclops is our curse. He will be with us always.
2: I only ask that you spare this one man. Just this one.
1: Never. Come now. Make ready. They have eaten enough. The nectar has had time to do its work. And now, warriors, it is time that the real purpose of our hospitality is made known to you. You were not saved so that you might build a ship and return to your wives and families. No man who has heard the call of the sirens from the wandering rocks may ever return home again. No, we have other plans for your disposition. You there. Yes, the fat one. Stand up. Stand up, I say. Your mountain of flesh ill becomes you as a man, but will be useful now that you are. A pig. Stand where you are. It will do no good to protest. And you cannot run from my spell. He is now a horse, and he a rooster.
4: are now transformed.
5: Traitor! Unspeakable enchantress! Where is Ulysses? He will break your spell.
1: He will be but the last to fall under it. And now you, Euryanthe. My maiden Diane has taken a fancy to you. So we will make you a pet. A charming pet to keep her company. Become now. Cat. Now, out with them. Into the fields where they may work. Oh, be careful, my pretty animals. Be careful of the Cyclops.
0: One by one, Circe transformed the men into animals. And through it all, their leader, Ulysses, slept like a little child. He slept throughout the day and might have gone on sleeping all night. But his slumber was rudely interrupted by Diane.
2: Ulysses, waken, Ulysses.
6: Run. What do you want?
2: Ulysses, you must listen carefully to my words. My queen is Circe, the enchantress. Your men were brought here also after the shipwreck. But they are men no longer. Circe has changed them into animals.
5: What? By all the Olympian gods, I will have her life for this.
2: No, I do not wish her dead. But I will give you a potion to drink that will protect you from the spell. You must then threaten to kill her unless she removes the spell from your men.
5: By Zeus, if she does not...
2: She will be forced to obey you if she cannot change you into an animal. Here is the potion. Swallow it, quickly.
5: Yes, I will. One moment. Why are you giving me this? How do I know it is not poison? On better thought, I am not certain that you speak the truth. Perhaps you are the evil one, jealous of your mistress, seeking to create anger in me against
2: her.
5: Oh,
2: no, I swear it. I do this only because I am much taken by Euryanthe.
5: Euryanthe? Yes, where is my officer?
2: Here.
5: Euryanthe, a cat?
2: Now will you believe?
5: Euryanthe, is that you? Oh, I believe it is. Be still while I examine your paw. Yes, there it is. The same scar of a wound he received protecting me. Very well, give me the potion. Now... take me to your mistress. I would have words with Circe the Entrancher.
1: Greetings, Ulysses. I am Circe, queen and ruler of this island named for me. I bid you welcome. Seat yourself. Have food and nectar.
5: Your hospitality is only exceeded by your beauty, Your Majesty.
1: You have a charming manner, Ulysses. And yet I seem to perceive another meaning in your words. Some slyness I have not observed in other men. Like a fox. Yes, that is what I see. Diane.
2: Yes, my queen?
1: Does it not remind you of a fox?
2: Why, yes, in a way.
5: You have a keen wit, Your Majesty. There is something of an animal in all of us. For example, when I look at you, I seem to be reminded of a snake.
1: What?
5: Your pardon, Majesty. I meant that only as a jest.
1: I'm not interested in your jests. Come, eat and drink. Diane, give the warrior the nectar.
5: A delicious recipe. I will have more.
1: By all means. More nectar for Ulysses.
5: The second draught is better than the first.
1: And a third is better still. Diane.
5: Truly a drink suited to man.
1: Not so, Ulysses. A drink suited only to animals. Rise, Ulysses. Stand, for it is the last time you will stand uprightly on 2 feet. Henceforth he will go about on all four. And use your slyness and your cunning as a fox.
5: Really, Your Majesty, your jesting is equally as boring to me as mine was to you.
1: I have so ordered it. Change into a fox.
5: Diane, is your mistress quite mad? Does she not know that I too have gifts from the gods? Your days of enchanting are over, Circe. For now I, Ulysses, will kill you.
1: No, you must change. I order you to change.
5: How would you prefer to die? By sword, or shall I accomplish the task with my own hands?
2: No! Spare me! No!
5: On one condition and one condition only. Change my warriors from the beasts you made them back into the men they were.
2: Yes! Yes! Only spare me! Spare me!
5: Very well. Let us go to them. What is that sound I hear?
2: The Cyclops.
5: Cyclops?
1: Yes, Ulysses. The Cyclops. The curse of my island. My life. A one-eyed giant, taller than the rocky peaks that surround us, wider than the sea that spreads itself before us. The Cyclops. And your men are forever lost.
5: Diane, what does this mean?
2: She speaks the truth, Ulysses. The Cyclops has come again to take the animals. He requires great amounts of food. Your men are truly lost.
5: Where will he take them?
2: To his cave, which is the entire side of the western rocks. But wait, what will you do?
5: I will pursue this Cyclops to his cave and kill him.
1: Oh, if you can do that, I, Circe, promise you that I will release your spell and never again cast it, for it will be unnecessary.
5: Come then, lead me to the rocks. Listen. It is Euryanthe. I believe he would accompany me. Very well, give me the cat, Diane.
2: No, the Cyclops would crush him with his fingers.
5: I will protect him.
1: You speak brave words, Ulysses, but it is only fair to warn you. Many men have lost their lives pursuing the Cyclops.
5: And so perhaps shall I. But I think this giant can be outwitted. The gods have said that too much bulk in the body allows no room for wisdom in the head. Come, Euryanthe. Perhaps the gods will give us another inspiration. Another Trojan horse.

0: Ulysses was reckless and sometimes rash, but his bravery could not be questioned. Unhesitatingly and without fear, he climbed the perilous rocks to the Cyclops' cave, taking with him his friend and officer, Euryanthe, who had been changed into a cat. The cat clung tenaciously to Ulysses' back, and even when Ulysses slipped, stumbled, and almost fell over the cliff, the cat did not release his hold. Finally, they reached the top of a pointed crag and looked into the cave. There they observed the one-eyed monster, the terror of the island of Circe, the Cyclops. Yes, the giant Cyclops was sleeping, like one of the little lambs he had stolen from Circe.
1: The gods are with us, Euryanthe. The Cyclops is asleep. I will creep up near his face and put out his eye. He will be blinded and completely at our mercy. Quiet. Quiet, your mewing might waken him. Euryanthe, where are you going? Come back here. If you waken the giant, he will...

0: Euryanthe did not wait for his king to reach the giant. The cat leaped from Ulysses' back and ran into the cave. Then he jumped to the Cyclops' face and began clawing at his eye. The giant awoke with a scream of pain. He tried to tear the cat from his eye, but the animal only clung harder. Then as Ulysses watched, the Cyclops stumbled from the cave, crashed into a tree, lost his footing, and fell over the cliff. Euryanthe, having been changed into a cat by Circe, accomplished what men had tried to do for years. And the island of Circe was rid at last of the dreadful Cyclops.
1: Circe, the Cyclops has been destroyed. Now we are ready for you to release your spell over my men.
2: Gladly will I do so. The pig becomes his fat, mannish self again.
3: Oh, what an experience. It is good to see you, Ulysses.
2: The horse. Into a lean young man with strong legs.
0: Thank the gods you are safe.
2: The rooster.
4: Praise the gods, all hail, Ulysses.
2: Cows, sheep, dogs, all men once again.
5: And now, Euryanthe.
1: Yes, Circe, transform Euryanthe.
2: Very well. From cat to man.
6: Diane.
5: Oh, my brave. Brave warrior.
1: My grateful thanks to you, Euryanthe.
6: Oh, the gods are kind. We're safe.
1: Yes, safe and ready to continue our homeward journey.
2: Oh, Ulysses, I beg you to reconsider. So many years have passed. How do you know you will be happy in the place you call home?
1: I know it, as only men can know who have been away from home these many years. I long for the sight of my wife's face. I long to see my son again.
2: So be it. You will need our help before your journey can be made in safety.
1: Never fear, Circe. I've learned my lesson. I will not anger the god of winds a second time.
2: Oh, I did not mean the god of winds. Have you given no thought to the sirens?
1: The sirens?
2: They are more jealous than Diane and I. They will not let you pass. Their music will call to you. You will turn your ship from its course. They have never permitted a wanderer to return to his home.
1: We have braved the men of Troy and defeated them. We have suffered the wrath of Aeolus and your own witchery. Yea, we have vanquished the Cyclops. And we will find a way to gain victory over the Sirens.
0: Ulysses and his men constructed a vessel, outfitted it, and after saying their farewells to Circe and Diane, set sail for Ithaca. Once again they passed the wandering rocks. But Ulysses had not boasted idly. He prepared a mold of melted wax and supplied each of his men with it. They put the wax in their ears and were deaf to the sound of the sirens' insidious voices. Except Ulysses, who, having left himself for the last, discovered to his horror that all the wax had been used. He had none for his own ears.
1: Euryanthe! Strap me to the deck.
4: What?
1: Tie my hands and feet and legs. Bind me securely. Make haste. In another moment I shall...
4: Bind him, men. Do as he orders.
1: And as we draw nearer the rocks, do nothing that I ask of you. Promise me, Euryanthe. Promise me.
4: I promise.
0: Then the music of the sirens beat on Ulysses' ears and called to him. All thoughts of home were forgotten, of wife and child. Only the magnetism of the sirens' voices calling to him. Calling, calling.
1: Euryanthe! Euryanthe!
4: Yes, sire. You called. Here with the...

Bound to the deck, Ulysses screamed and hurled curses upon his officer and his men, but it did no good. They could not hear him. Thus they safely passed the wandering rocks and the insidious music of the sirens. Then fair winds abounded and the ship made good speed. Homeward they sailed, homeward to Ithaca, to their wives and children, to the ties of home for which they now longed. Having wandered through many lands and experienced many adventures, their Odyssey had taught them the meaning of home.

0: The story of the Odyssey was brought to life on Tell It Again by Stanley Waxman as Ulysses. Others in the cast were Parley Bear, Rita Lynn, Alma Lawton, Pinto Colvig, Neil Browers, Stanley Freeberg, and Marvin Miller, who was the narrator. Music was by Del Castillo. Ralph Rose directed the players and wrote the free adaptation based on Greek legends and the epic poem by Homer. We'll tell you about next week's story after the following message. Group prejudice is a dangerous menace to our country. To divide the United States along racial and religious lines and so to conquer it was the chief hope of our enemies during the war. Many of these same interests are still working, still hoping to divide us among ourselves. We need the same harmony among our various racial and religious groups that was the source of our strength during the war. Division at home weakens the United States on the international scene. Discrimination against our neighbors, fellow employees, and business associates because of race or religion hampers production and weakens the American way of life and the spirit of democracy in the eyes of other nations. Work in your own community, your church, your business, your trade union, your school, to promote the American principles of racial and religious freedom. Next week, Tell It Again will dramatize Toby Tyler's Adventures in the Circus. Join us then, won't you, when we tell it again. Murray Wagner speaking. This is CBS, the Columbia Broadcasting System.
1: Tell It Again, as if it had been told before, featuring Stan Freeberg in a storyline called Odyssey from April 11, 1948.
2: All right, so here is Stan Freeberg once again assuming the voice of a character, or in this case, an animal. As we go back to the Phil Harris Alice Faye program, January 8, 1950, you'll hear in this episode, you'll hear a poodle making noise. And that's all I'm going to give you. January 8, 1950.
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3: Good health to all from Rexall. 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Written by Ray Singer and Dick Chevrolet, with Elliot Lewis, Walter Titley, Robert North, Janine Roos, Ann Whitfield, Walter Sharp and his music, yours truly, Bill Foreman, and starring Alice Faye and Phil Harris.

0: Mr. Scott of Rexall and his wife are going on a motor trip for a few days. However, they have a very valuable French poodle named Madame Bovary, whom they would like to leave in good hands while they're gone. As we look in, we find Mr. Scott on the phone asking Phil if he'll take care of the dog while they're away.
1: What's that, Mr. Scott? Mr. Scott, we seem to have a bad connection. What did you say?
2: I said I'm taking Mrs. Scott on a motor trip for a few days, and I'd like to leave Madame Bovary with you while I'm gone.
1: Madame Bovary? Gee, Mr. Scott, I'd like to help you out, but I'm a married man. Gee whiz, Alice is a little touchy about having other women around the house. I ain't
2: Harris,
1: gonna...
2: Harris, Madame Bovary is a dog.
1: Oh, well, in that case, leave her with Remley. He don't care what they look like.
2: Give me strength. Look, Cornball. Madame Bovary is a dog. You know, bow wow, woof woof, arf, arf.
1: Oh, Scotty, you've been working too hard.
2: Harris, listen closely. I'll spell it for you. I want to leave a D-O... No, that'll get him more confused than ever. Wait. I've got it. Mr. Harris, when your wife is mad at you, where does she put you?
1: In a doghouse.
2: Cut it in half and you've got it. That's what I want to leave with you. A dog.
1: Well, why didn't you say so instead of getting me involved in one of them double and tandem routines? I don't know nothing about what you're talking about. We'd be glad to take care of her. She's a nice dog. Bring her over.
2: Thanks. I'll be right over with her. Goodbye.
1: Goodbye, Mr. Scott.
3: Who called, Phil?
1: Oh, it was Mr. Scott, honey. He's taking his wife on a motor trip, and he wants to leave his dog with us.
3: Oh, that'll be nice for the children, having a dog around.
1: Yeah. Well, if that Scotty's coming over with that dog, I won't be able to finish painting this chair right now.
3: Oh, you better put the paint away now.
1: I'll put the paint can away later.
3: You know, Phil, we should have bought the girls a dog for Christmas. Frankie promised them one, but instead he gave them that horrible, uncouth gift.
1: Hold it, Mercedes. What's uncouth about a pool table?
3: Well, I don't want it in the house, and I'm going to tell Frankie, so where is he?
1: He's in the den with the kids. Said he was going to help them with their homework. I'll call him. Hey, Remley, come in here a minute, will you?
4: All right, Curly, I'll be right with you.
5: Okay, Phyllis, it's your shot. Try the six ball in the side pocket, and this time don't cheat. Keep one foot on the floor. Now remember, you each owe me $3 so far.
6: When we started, you said we were playing for fun.
5: Well, that was before I was sure I could beat you. Okay, now stop stalling and chalk up.
6: All right. Uncle Frankie, how do I make this shot?
5: Well, that's a cinch. Put a little English on the cue ball, kiss her off the seven, bank it off the corner cushion, you get it right into the side pocket. It's an impossible shot. She'll never make it.
6: Well, I'll try. Here goes.
5: Little wise guy.
6: Well, Phyllis and I won that game. Now it's your turn to pay us.
5: All right. Here's 50 cents in play money.
6: I don't get it, Uncle Frankie. When we win, you pay us in play money. But when you win, we have to pay you in real money. How come?
5: Fortunes of war, my child. Now, if you kids will excuse me, I'll go see what your daddy wants. Curly? Hey, do you want to see me, Curly?
3: I want to see you, Frankie. It's about the pool table that
1: Hold it a minute. That must be Mr. and Mrs. Scott.
5: What are the Scotts coming here for?
3: Well, they're going away on a trip, and they're stopping by for a minute. Excuse us, Frankie.
5: Yeah.
7: Hello, Harris. Mrs. Harris.
1: Oh, hello, Mr. Scott. Come right on in.
3: Where's Mrs. Scott?
7: She's at home. I'm picking her up later. Well, here's Madame Bovary.
1: Hiya, Poochie. she's a cute little thing.
5: Hey, Curly, did the old test tube leave yet? Oh, hi, Scotty.
7: Oh, it's him. Hello, Remley. It's good to see you.
5: Thanks. It's good to see you, too. You're looking fine, Mr. Scott. Well, Mrs. Scott. You're looking your usual charming self. Nice to see you again. She's got a cold, eh?
7: Remley, one more nasty...
3: Oh, no, it's just a mistake, Mr. Scott. Frankie can't see too well. He's wearing his nearsighted head today.
1: Look, Frankie, this is a dog. It isn't Mrs. Scott.
7: Harris, I hardly think the identification is necessary. As for you, Remley, this is the beginning of a new year. So why don't you get it off to a good start by doing away with yourself? Now, Mrs. Harris, I have to be running along now.
3: Oh, I'll see you to the door, Mr. Scott.
1: All right, so long, Scotty. Come on, Frankie, let's take this dog in and show it to the kids, huh?
7: By the way, Mrs. Harris, I want to leave this dog whistle with you.
3: Yes.
7: Incidentally, don't think the whistle's broken when you blow it, because you won't hear it, but the dog will.
3: Oh, Mr. Scott, you've been standing too close to Frankie.
7: I know I sound like him, but this is a supersonic whistle, and it's too high-pitched for the human ear, but a dog can hear it plainly. Oh, by the way, Mrs. Harris,
3: yes.
7: I won't be here for the program Sunday, but I'll try to listen in. I'd hate to miss your song.
3: Oh, I'd hate to have you miss it, too, and just to make sure you don't, I'll sing it now.

0: wrong, Mr. Scott. That's the number I'm... How do you like that? He drove off right in the middle of my song. Oh, well, as long as he sends the check every week, who cares? I'd better put this dog whistle in a safe place. I wonder if it really works. I gotta try it. Dog heard it, but I didn't. Mr. Scott was right. It can't be heard by a human being. I'd better put it on the mantel so I'll know where it is. Well, it's 11:45. I'd better prepare lunch.
1: Hey, Alice, where are those instructions that Mr. Scott gave you? I think this dog... Alice! Ah, well, I'll find them myself. I think she put them up on the mantel. Hey, I never saw this whistle before. Must belong to the kids. Wonder what it sounds like. Must be broken. Maybe you have to blow it harder. Who's blowing that darn whistle in here? Well, I'm blowing it, but... You heard it blow?
2: Yeah. That's the shrillest sound I ever heard in my life.
1: But Frankie, the whistle's broken. Look, I'll show you.
2: Cut it out! Stop it! Cut it out! You want to break my eardrums?
1: But I didn't hear nothing. Frankie, my ears ain't working. I must be losing my hearing.
2: Nah, it's nothing serious. Some people are nearsighted. You just happen to be near-eared.
1: This is no time for jokes.
0: Phil, lunch is ready.
1: Hey? Oh, honey, I got awful news for you. From now on, when you whisper sweet nothings in my ear, that's what it's going to be. Nothing.
0: Phil, what are you talking about?
1: I'm losing my hearing, honey. I've been blowing this whistle and I don't hear a sound.
0: Of course you don't. It's a supersonic whistle. It can't be heard by human beings. Only by dogs.
1: Oh. Well, thank goodness I'm all right. I didn't hear it, and Remley said he heard... Remley.
2: What are you staring at me for? Just because I heard the whistle doesn't mean that I... Hey, Curly, if only dogs can hear it and I heard it, it must mean that
1: I... Take it easy. Take down, Rex.
0: Well, why is Frankie carrying on so?
1: Alice, I got something amazing to tell you. When I blew this dog whistle, Frankie heard it.
0: Somehow that doesn't surprise me.
1: Honey, don't you understand? What did you say about the whistle?
0: I said a human being can't hear it.
1: But Frankie heard it.
0: So?
2: What do you mean, so? This is awful. If I can hear like a dog, there must be something wrong with me.
1: Maybe you're part Airedale.
2: Don't be a funny man, part Airedale. I'll have you know I'm just as human as anybody. I'll be right in, dear. No! No! Oh, Curly, this is
1: terrible. All right, take it easy, Remley. Take it easy. Just quiet down a minute now. Take it easy. You're nervous. I'll soothe your nerves by singing something appropriate for a man in your condition.
2: Oh.
1: How about trees? Hold it. Wait a minute. Come to think of it, I got just the tune for you, Remley. Now sit back on your haunches, cock your ears, and listen to your master's voice.

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0: Now I know what's wrong with my ears, Curly. 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Hey, Curly, do you think maybe there's something in my ear that's causing my strange affliction?
1: Could be. Maybe you got a tick in there. Hey, hold still, Remley. I'll look in your ear and see. All over here. It's kind of dark in there. Wait till I light a match. Ah, let me see now.
0: Hey, don't hold a match so close to my ear.
1: Will you hold still? I want to study this.
0: All right.
2: Well, it's about time somebody set fire to Mr. Remley. With all the alcohol in him, he'd make a beautiful blaze.
1: You keep quiet, Julius. Now, hold still, Frankie.
0: All right.
1: I don't see nothing in your left ear, Remley.
2: Well, come over here and look in his right ear. I see something astounding in here.
1: What do you see?
2: The light shining through from his left ear.
1: Julius, you can see the light shining through. Julius, you mean...
2: like an empty attic. Come here and look, Mr. Harris. It's... Ooh, ooh. Oh, that frightened me.
0: What frightened you?
2: A bat just flew out of me.
0: Julius, one more crack out of you and I'll spill this can of paint over you.
2: Keep your shirt on. What are you looking in his ear for anyway, Mr. Harris?
1: Well, kid, Mr. Remley has a very strange affliction. You see, he hears like a dog.
2: Hey, this guy's a regular menagerie.
1: What do you mean, menagerie?
2: He hears like a dog, eats like a pig, and drinks like a fish. Mr. Harris, does any other member of his family suffer from this? Does he have any brothers or sisters?
1: Yeah, he's one of a litter of five. Let's see, there was Prince, King, Rover...
2: Mr. Remley, please don't bark while us humans is talking.
0: That does it. You're getting this paint can right on your head. Here, take that.
2: You missed me.
1: Oh, Remley, look what you got now. You got that red paint all over the dog. How am I going to explain this to Mr. Scott? How his dog got red?
2: Tell him his French poodle joined the Communist Party. Hello, fellas.
1: Lovely kid.
0: Yeah.
1: He's a grand boy. He's got all the charm of an old man's knee. Oh, Remley, now look. Just take a look at that dog. He's covered with red paint. What are we going to do? If Scotty ever sees his dog like this, I'm a cinch to lose my job. Now, we got to get the paint off of her hair.
0: Well,
1: look
0: take
1: at that.
0: It easy, will you? We'll get it off.
1: Oh, sure. We'll
0: all we have
1: it.
0: To do is... You go answer the phone. I'll get
1: all
0: the
1: right,
0: paint off
1: all
0: of the
1: right.
0: dog. Let's see. Where does Curly keep his electric razor? Okay, stop shivering, Pooch. There you are. Hey, you look great, kid. Not a hair on
1: hey,
0: you.
1: Hey, Remley, I got news for you. We're cooked. That was Mr. Scott on the phone. He had to postpone his trip, and he's coming over to get his... Remley, where'd you get that plucked chicken?
0: That's Scotty's dog. I shaved all her hair off.
1: Oh, no. Oh, a nude French poodle? Somehow she looks indecent. Throw a rug or a kimono or something over her. Right?
0: I think she looks very attractive.
1: Only to you, Rin-Tin-Tin. Frankie, if Scotty sees his dog like this, he's going to raise the roof. Her fancy hairdo is the most important part of a dog.
0: I know that, and when Scotty gets here, she'll have hair. Hand me that bottle of glue.
1: You mean you're going to paste the hair back on the dog?
0: Oh, Curly, don't get hokey. Besides, there's paint on the old hair. I'm going to paste this on. Looks like poodle hair, but it's much more luxurious.
1: Yeah, it is. What is that?
0: Alice's Persian lamb muff. I know what I'm doing every minute.
1: Frankie, will you listen to me? You can't do that.
0: It's too late. It's already cut, measured, and ready to fit. Now hold the dog still while I paste it on.
1: Oh, Remley, why do you always get... Well, that's all we got left to do now, and I'll tell you something. We got to hurry, Frankie. Mr. Scott will be here any minute. Now, look, do you remember how her fancy hairdo looked?
0: Stop worrying, will you? I'll put it on just the way it was.
1: You'd better put it on.
0: Yeah. Well, she's all pasted, Curly. How does she look?
1: I don't know, Frankie. Didn't she have a tuft of hair on top of her head?
0: No. It was under her chin, just the way I got it.
1: Well, maybe you're right.
0: Hmm?
1: But is it supposed to be shaped like a Van Dyke? She looks like an ad for Bach Beer.
0: I think she looks swell. Notice how deftly I applied these clumps of fur here and there. Gives her a look of studied carelessness.
1: Well, maybe she looks all right, but wait a minute.
0: Hmm?
1: What's that limp strip of fur hanging down the back of her?
0: Oh, that's her new tail.
1: New tail?
0: Mm-hmm.
1: What happened to her old one?
0: Well, while I was working on her, she kept swishing it in my face, so I glued it to her stomach.
1: Frankie, this is a sad-looking animal, and I know that Scotty is going to be...
3: There you are, Harris. Mrs. Harris told me you had my beautiful dog in here, and I... What is that horrible monstrosity?
1: That horrible monstrosity is your beautiful dog.
3: What happened to her? She used to have hair on top of her head and all along the top of her shoulders. Now she has it hanging from her chin and under her stomach.
0: Turn her upside down. She'll be as good as new.
3: I should have known better than to leave her here with you two maniacs. Come, Madame Bovary, we're going home. Daddy will pick you up. I can't budge her.
1: Remley, you put too much glue on her stomach and she's stuck to the floor. Pull a little harder, Scotty.
3: Oh, you poor dog. But don't worry. We'll get back at those two right now.
1: Now, wait a minute, Scotty. Wait a minute. Take it easy. Don't sick that dog on us.
3: Dog, nothing. I'm going to bite you myself.
1: Oh, wait. Control yourself. I can explain. I didn't mean to. Scotty, stop chewing on my leg.
3: Take off your guard, you coward.
1: Oh, sorry.

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1: What's the name of that Rexall antacid you sold me a little while back?
2: You must mean Bismarex, ma'am.
1: Bismarex, that's it. 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
2: Well, that's because Bismarex works like a team in a relay race.
1: Like a relay race? 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
2: Well, the carefully balanced ingredients in Bismarex vary in the time required for solubility, so that each one works in sequence, like a four-man relay race.
1: 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One ingredient starts in where the other leaves off.
2: That's it. The first man, or ingredient, promptly relieves the heartburn that comes from food fermentation in the stomach. The next one races to neutralize hyperacidity. The third one eases gastric distress. And the finish man leaves a soothing, protective covering for irritated stomach membranes.
1: No wonder Bismarex gives such fast relief.
2: 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And that's why 10,000 family druggists will tell you you can depend on any drug product that bears the name Rexall.
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0: Friends, this is Phil Harris, and right now, I'm going to tell you about something that is very close to me. Somewhere is a youngster who needs a pal. A boy who may be fatherless or just an unhappy, unfortunate kid. Whatever the reason, the big brothers of America are ready to help. And you can help, too, if you're a big brother. Beginning next Sunday is National Big Brother Week. 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Write Big Brothers of America, Philadelphia 3, Pennsylvania. Big Brothers of America, Philadelphia 3, Pennsylvania. Do that. Thank you. Good night, everybody.
1: Good night, everybody.
2: 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Included in today's cast were Gail Gordon and Stan Freeberg. Frank Remley was played by Elliot Lewis, and Julius was played by Walter Tetley. Dangerous colds often start with nothing more serious than a simple sore throat. The prompt use of MI-31, Rexall's famous mouthwash and gargle, relieves simple sore throat. Used full strength, Rexall MI-31 kills contacted germs in a few seconds, helps soothe and relieve the minor throat irritations and rawness that often precede or accompany an ordinary cold. What's more, Rexall MI-31 in the full pint bottle costs only 69 cents at any store with the orange and blue Rexall sign on the window. When you ask for it, remember, you can depend on any drug product that bears the name Rexall.
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5: And this is Sean Klein back with you here on Everything with the Kitchen Sink. Africa Mokili Mobimba. This song was written during the military dictatorship in Brazil. Manu Chao, El Kitapena. And it starts out to live.

It's the LA Connection. One of those days, I tell you, it's going to be a free-for-all day today. I've just decided, you know. If you're not the... I mean, if you can't decide when you're the boss, nothing's worth doing, is it? So I'm declaring this a free-for-all day. We're just going to have fun. The next couple of hours, bring you the news that you can use, songs that you like to hear, and we will just crank up the air conditioning of...

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1: Yeah, all lanes on the 5 northbound at Hollywood Way on the right side of your screen. Everything is blocked off due to this wreck involving a big rig which jackknifed, crashed through the center divider, rupturing the fuel tanks, and all that sand. Those are Burbank and Glendale firefighters, hazmat teams, putting a bunch of sand on that large fuel spill that has to be considered a hazardous material. And when they're done, once they believe all the fuel has been absorbed by the sand, then the Caltrans crews, they'll come in with the sweepers and pick it all up. After that, let's pay it forward just a little bit. Someone's going to have to come in with those heavy-duty big rig tow trucks, lift that big rig up off that damaged center divider and remove it.

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Hey, move over here a little bit, baby. I'd like to get to know you a little.

Nostalgia. Straight from the lips and hips is the sound of today's modern music broadcaster. The popularity of this movement is reflected in the demand of today's listeners for the best of yesterday and today.

Lolly, get it on. E to the T with me. It's the king of rhythm and the king of rhyme. Cranking to blow your mind every time. Just having a good... It's the L.A. Connection, and a lot of you just taking advantage of our wonderful policy of making sure no one is left out or forgotten, even in the heat of the summer. Gotta be on a beach somewhere. Let me know your favorite beach, and we'll give them a shout-out, too. Dean's at the listen. Dean Spray and Gary Clark. Andy, Mark Rowley, Paul Clark, Stuart Bushy. Is it Cynthia Evans, Jill, and Kevin Gates all sitting there going, how about some Rod Stewart, my man? You want some Rod? Check this out.

0: bone dancing. Rod Stewart. Love that song. One of my listeners said, hey, why don't you play that? And I just fell in love with it. Well done. Keep up the request.
1: Remember this golden classic.
0: We have a page rage on the way.

All right, let's go to number 10 on the Cough Bullet Jukebox. L-O-V-E, spreading the word.

Brontosaurus. I want to see it. Sound of the Trogs on your L.A. connection with the Emperor Roscoe, yeah. Hanging with you. Having a good time, I hope, anyway. Oh, yeah, it's hot out there. Who's having a birthday in the zone this week is Bobby Gentry, Harry Kane. Hey, go! Couldn't resist. Martina McBride, Jimmy Cliff. I have Kate Bush, Paul Anka, Lobo. Yee. And what about tomorrow? Tomorrow we got who? Jim Capaldi. All right. Not a lot of birthdays going around, but we're still nevertheless taking care of you. Nice to have you with us as we go to Soulsville. Are you?

0: out at Belvedere, Semper Roscoe, Transatlantic Superjohn. With you, getting it all for Steve Mann, Julian Rury, and Ad Van Zyl, Mad Shepherd, Paul Green, just to mention a few. Nice to have you guys out to listen. Keeps us going, keeps us sane, if you will, you know. One of those crazy weekends. Heat's off the charts and everything. Oh, line three, they're ready to do it? Are they on line three? All right. Put those kids on. I love it because they know how to say it like it is. Can we have the promise?
1: I pledge allegiance.

0: Rivers in Stafford and Guildford who are at the listen. Nice to have you with us. We are doing what we do.
1: The legend is back.
0: He's back and he's on the attack. Have a look at what I'm doing here. Make sure I'm getting the right thing out here. Taking you back for a few memories here during this week back in 1963. Where were you in 63? Well, the first Beatles monthly was published. It was a magazine devoted to the group. It continued for 77 editions until 69. It sold over 350,000 copies, so that's really not too shabby. In August of 64, Billboard magazine reported that the harmonica was making a comeback in a big way, thanks to Stevie Wonder, the Rolling Stones, the Beatles, and Bob Dylan. When you think about that, it's pretty factual. In August of 71, the concert for Bangladesh, organized by George Harrison, aid victims of famine and war in Bangladesh, took place in New York's Madison Square Gardens. We all know what a success that was. On this week in 1980, Def Leppard made their U.S. live debut. They appeared in New York City in a concert with AC/DC. 1981, Shaking Stevens had his second UK number one single with Green Door. Was a hit for Jim Lowe back in 1956. But it was a good enough hit for him in the UK to really spark things on and get things going. 81, Australian singer Rick Springfield started a two-week run with Jessie's Girl. And that's just some of the things that happened on this week in the world of music. Cuatro tapas coming.

What would put you in the mood to write a song like that? Oh, brilliant, brilliant. But you just had to be in a really weird mood, huh? And Florence, go with you. Checking things out here. We got the beaches. We got Crimson Sand in Sussex checking out there. And Ludworth Cove in Dorset. Speaking of Dorset, hey, we have a little alert for you Dorset people out there. Unless you're walking around with rubber shoes on or something. Beware, there's a little fish that hides in the sand. It's got spines that sting you. I know it's right here somewhere. Weaver fish, that's what it was. So if you step on a weaver and you're going to be in hurt. World of hurt. So the important thing is just to watch where you're walking, but they can be hard to see. Isn't that right? Laura Ricketts, who's back with us. Nice to have her. Sandy Jackson. B. Broda. Tina and Tom. T&T. Are you ready for a little TJ? Yeah. I don't get often. Not too often. But every now and then we play. Why? Because he was the man back

Oh, my man. All right. Tom Jones on your L.A. connection. And, yes, I just completely forgot about this. Kevin Keegan, I see, passed away. He was my era there on the football pitch. I remember him well. Yeah, I told you the story, but it was such a good one. So many of you emailed me and said, for real? And I said, yeah, I got to tell it like it is. There was this geezer. I have to get my magnifying glass out. Found himself in a stinky situation. He had a pair of sunglasses that he quite liked, and he bent over and they fell into a toilet, one of those outdoor toilets. He liked those glasses so much he went in after them. He was going to retrieve them, and he got stuck. You remember that story? Is that wild? He was in the tank for about 10 or 15 minutes, and then he got extracted by the fire department or somebody. Crazy. Okay. How many of you know the song Proud Mary? Creedence Clearwater, Tina Turner. How about we play you the original version?

stars of the Checkmates. Sounds like a Phil Spector song, doesn't it?

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Odora and Odor Yesias are blooming in the San Marino Conservatory here. Yeah, they're called the corpse flower. Why do you want to smell that thing? I mean, you can go to your loo and smell it. You don't have to go all the way to Huntington.

0: whatever it is, keep saying it, keep doing it, and enjoying it. It is The Connection. This be ER, and we're getting through the heat here as best we can. I know you're going to ask me all about my air conditioning. It has stopped functioning. And now it's even twice as bad because I'm used to the cold air. Put a call in. Come save me. Liam Payne's son, Bear, by the way, was named the sole beneficiary of the late singer's estate. This according to newly released court documents that we got hold of. The 9-year-old is set to inherit just over $29 million. If I recall, the One Direction star had not left a will, so that when you do that, boy, you have to be real careful. Blake Lively and Justin Baldoni, that settlement is over now. It's all settled. The judge told him to pay her lawyer fees. I mean, but she's going, my fees are really up there. You know, I hope he doesn't have a heart attack. Oh, God. When you start playing around in the courts like that, it's kind of crazy. I mean, her lawyer fees are in the millions, I'm afraid. Jennifer Lopez's antics have convinced friends that she's having a midlife crisis. You know, that's this week's publicity release. I don't know. How much is it? £750,000 a year. That's how much he gets?
1: Really?
0: I sound like I'm wavering. It's because I can't see the name here, but my eyes are going a little bit duffy. A DJ at the BBC, Scott Mills, £750,000. When I was on the BBC, I got £3,750 a year. Times they have changed, my friends. Let's just pass the love instead.

had to see this to appreciate it, but I'm going to just report it as it was. A shirtless man was recorded standing on top of a Waymo taxi, yanking pieces off the self-driving car, which was resting in place. This happened in L.A. yesterday. LAPD officers were called to Sunset Boulevard, near Edgemont Street, after receiving a call of someone disturbing the peace. The video from the Citizen app shows a shirtless man standing on top of this self-driving car going mad, pulling bits and pieces off it, throwing them in all directions, and just having himself what we call a hissy. Can you imagine just seeing that? Some people just hate these self-driving cars. You know? They do something to them, you know. They're

0: baby.
1: Thank you. 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Ah, it's a hot day today. I had something for you and I can't find it.
2: Once again, I'm losing my mind here. Where is it? No.
1: All right. Let's do this. Hang on. I've got an easy one here. See if you can name. There's a big survey just came out on a global basis. The most livable city. What do you think is the most livable city on the globe? That's a really kind of hard one to get there. I'm going to tell you. I'm not going to mess with it. Number three was Melbourne, Australia. Number two was Vienna, Austria. And number one was Copenhagen, Denmark. Don't ask me. I don't agree with the whole... Number 10 at the bottom of the list was Tokyo. Well, go figure, huh? I don't know if you... Well, that's me, that's you. We all have our preferences there. In this heat, let me recommend this. Are you ready? Grab a cold one. Oh, yes, please. Yes, please. Thank you.
3: Now that I love a girl and a ruby is her name.
1: I hope that helps.
3: Give me talking.

0: Now that I've reached the climax of my career, I can officially retire and go over all these tapes I managed to cull from the pile. This one has me swearing like Buddy Hackett at a Dean Martin roast. Old Hoover and I. What a fruitcake. Been there. Heard that. Well, what the hell is...
1: Now that's some pretty butterfly soup from the dead, man. Some groovy...
0: Oh, I absolutely deplore these radical, long-haired hippie extremists. I try to placate them. I got us out of Vietnam, didn't I? These drugged-out DJs with nothing better to do than make fun of me. I made it perfectly clear. I put my goddamn shoulders out of whack when I gave them their own victory peace sign gestures, right up until they helicoptered me into oblivion here in San Clemente. Although they do make a mean clam chowder at the crab crotch. Oh, Pat, how could you have left me? Pat, give me a pat on the back.
2: 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It's the liquid frequency test, man. With your host, Chip Colquhoun. 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

0: Again, this is Sean Klein back with you here on Everything with the Kitchen Sink. Africa Mokili Mobimba. This song was written during the military dictatorship in Brazil. Manu Chao, El Quitapena. And it starts out, to live without you is to live dying. Jörgen Hansson from Sweden. We heard Leave It or Toppin, Life is Great. 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
6: 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Hello again, friends. I'm Joe Bollard, and I'd like to welcome you to another edition of My Kind of Music. The tracks that you'll hear in this particular program this week are all, as they are every week, my kind of music, the tracks that I like to listen to in my spare time. And I'm hoping that some of the tracks will appeal to you and they will be your kind of music as well. 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If you've got a request, a dedication, an observation, a comment, or just a question to ask. I'm looking through my playlist, and I realise there's a tremendous amount of reminiscing and memory jogging on this week's programme. We'd start with a group that I think has a fabulous name, Creedence Clearwater. I find that a bit difficult to say. And they, too, are in a reminiscent mood. They're thinking about the cotton fields back home.

Now, as I said, memory jogging. That one is a big memory jogger for me because sometimes in the 70s, I think it was about that time, I was part of a group. I played keyboards and did vocals, the four of us in the group. A vocalist, a fabulous drummer and a wonderful guitar player. And although I say it myself, we were quite good. We got a tremendous amount of work. I hardly spent any evenings at home. And we used to play in various clubs and places around the area of Dublin and Wicklow and places of that. We didn't travel too far. But that was one of the numbers that we used to do rather well, if I may say so. Creedence Clearwater and the Cotton Fields Back Home. On last week's programme, I played the track by Doris Day. I'm going to play another of my favourite Doris Day tracks because before I moved back to Ireland, I lived in Liverpool for quite some time. And when I was sort of making it as a musician, I accompanied, I think in today's terms, they call it a Doris Day tribute lady. She did all the Doris Day numbers of the time. And I would be accompanying her on keyboard, and we did a tremendous amount of work. This was a song that she used to sing rather well. I think it's from the movie Calamity Jane, but don't quote me on it. Her version, Doris Day, of Secret Love.

the late, great Doris Day and her big hit, Secret Love. I'm getting my Carpenters track in nice and early because, well, I might play a second one before the end of the programme. Now we're going to have the Carpenters, Richard and Karen, and they're going to sing now. Yes, that's the name of the track.

You know, while listening to that, I was just thinking, I wonder if the Carpenters were around today, what sort of music would they be playing? I imagine they'd still be producing those wonderful tracks that I don't think they ever made a bad track, even when they were starting off first. Karen and Richard, the Carpenters, and Now. And Now, a wonderful track from the wonderful Glen Campbell. I just wonder how many times on My Kind of Music I've played versions of this song. This is one of my favourites.

Glen Campbell and Help Me Make It Through the Night. One of the better versions of that song. I have quite a number of versions of it. Of course, we're all familiar with the Kris Kristofferson version. But that was Glen's Campbell. Delighted to know that he didn't fade out into the sunset like many of them do. Now, here's our first piece of country for this week. I suppose you could have called that one country as well, could you not? But it's a little story behind this, because when I was with the band, I wonder how many times on My Kind of Music I start tracks by saying that. I was working with the band in the west of Ireland for about 7 years, and it was my job to do vocals and keyboards. But during that time, I decided to buy myself and teach myself a guitar. Hadn't got a clue. When I took the guitar out of the case when it arrived, I hadn't even got a clue how it tuned. However, after a great deal of heartbreak and grinding and things, I built myself a little bit of a repertoire, mostly country tunes, because I could only play three chords on the damn thing. But this was one of the songs that I first started to learn and sing as part of my country repertoire. It's Johnny Tillotson and It Keeps Right On A Hurting. And listening to me singing country, it certainly did.

0: sad song from Johnny Tillotson, and it keeps right on hurting. Now, let's have a track from Bobby Vinton. This is a song that will keep going around in my head for the next 2 days. Mr. Vinton says, please tell her that I said hello.
1: Hi, hello, how are you?

Bobby Vinton, and please tell her that I said hello. Now I come to the first of my Irish collection, or I drop into my Irish collection and play one of the tracks. This one is a fabulous recording of a song that we all know so well. We play the Beatles regularly on My Kind of Music, but this is a Beatles track given a wonderful treatment by the Irish singer Dolores Keane. Her family is steeped in Irish traditional music, both vocal and instrumental. Her brother also is a wonderful singer. Take a listen to Dolores Keane as she gives her interpretation of Let It Be. You'll like this. When I-

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Then the Righteous Brothers had a big, big hit with it internationally. Take a listen to Matt Monro as he gives his interpretation of Unchained Melody.

I say this every time I play a Matt Monro track, but I love his English accent. He says, time goes by so slowly. It's brilliant, it is. There we heard Matt Monro and Unchained Melody. And now a track from the lady. This time it's Carly Simon. I think she was Kris Kristofferson's wife at one time. This is from the movie The Spy Who Loved Me, song for us by Carly Simon, and nobody does it better.

Carly Simon, and nobody does it better, and she never said a truer word. Now, for our regular listeners, and I know one particular regular listener will like this one, it's Engelbert Humperdinck, and, well, he's asking the question. Why?

0: Now, a number of people have recorded that. I think Petula Clark had a hit with it some years ago, and Harry Secombe also had Why Is My Heart So Light. There we heard Engelbert Humperdinck.
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2: 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The LA Connection will crank right here Sundays at 2. 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
10: 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Oh, just to point out, the Global Voice is all one word. The programme is presented by Joe Bollard, himself a true Irishman. 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Tuesday at 1100 hours universal. Sounds Irish. Now where did I put that sprig of shamrock?

Bert Kaempfert and his magic trumpet player and his orchestra and Wonderland by Night. Now, this next track has always been a favourite of mine. I have to confess, I know they made lots of albums, but this is the only track of theirs I know. I'm speaking of England Dam and John Ford Coley. I think that's the correct title anyway, but the song says it all in my book. I'd really like to see you tonight.

England, Dan, and John Ford Coley. I just like saying that. And I'd really love to see you tonight, okay? I'd really love to hear a big band slot, so that's what we'll have. We'll go back to the daddy of them all in my book, a lovely, lush sound from Glenn Miller and the orchestra. Started life as a part of the Pathetique Symphony by Tchaikovsky, and then somebody put words to it, and they came up with The Story of a Starry Night, Glenn Miller.

Glenn Miller and the orchestra and vocalist, and Story of a Starry Night. And you know, to be honest, I really don't think that Tchaikovsky would have minded the way they treated his piece of music. I don't think so, anyway. Now, I want to warn you about this next track. It starts exceedingly quietly and it builds up. It's a wonderful track, and one of the many wonderful tracks I have of Michael Crawford. And for us, he's singing Wishing You Were Here Again.

Michael Crawford, who actually, well, as well as singing that song, he performs it, I think. But he does that with a lot of his material. I have great admiration for that man's talent. Maybe I'm a bit biased because I read his autobiography. He's a wonderful singer, a very good comedian and a wonderful actor. There, Michael Crawford. I did say at the beginning of the programme there would be a lot of self-indulgence, there would be a lot of my favourites and a lot of reminiscing. Well, this sort of fits into both categories. This is a song by Mike Batt. I admire Mike Batt's talent. He, of course, was well known for the television series The Wombles, which the people in the UK know what I'm talking about. But he also has a very good idea of harmony and putting harmony together. Here he's singing one of my favourite tracks of his, Lady of the Dawn.

Now, this track is certainly a memory jogger for Joe. I wonder if it's the same for you. This is sung by Peter and Gordon, and somewhere in the back of my mind, and I keep saying that, I think they were the sons of a well-known singer in the 60s, and I can't remember who she was, but I do remember Peter and Gordon as they are singing A World Without Love.

Peter and Gordon, and A World Without Love. Now, this track won't mean a thing to you, but it means an awful lot to me. It takes me back to my misspent. I think I had a 78 or a number of 78s of this young lady. And this, I always felt she was a sort of a female Nat King Cole. I'm speaking of Jerry Southern. Take a listen to her interpretation of When I Fall in Love, the husky voice. She plays piano as well.

the warm, husky voice of Jerry Southern and When I Fall in Love. You know, that was the first version of that song I heard, even before the Nat King Cole version. As I say, I had a number of her recordings, Jerry Southern. Now, many listeners will be surprised by me playing this next track. They certainly wouldn't think it was my kind of music. Well, it is. A good while ago, I was in the shop doing some shopping, as is my wont, and as with most shops, there was music going on in the background. And I heard this track, and I stopped, and I said, "Hey, I like that." And I went to the girl, and I was doing the checkout, and I asked her, "Can you tell me, what's that track that's playing at the moment?" She said, "Oh, yeah, that's number X in the charts." I can't remember which, she said, "but it's a group called R.E.M. And I thought, "Oh, I like that." So I went home, and I Googled up and had a look, and then I rang my granddaughter, who knows everything about these things, and I asked her where I could find it, and she brought the track to me. Take a listen to R.E.M. Now, I do want to warn you, it starts nice and mild and pleasantly, but, well, it'll probably wake your palate towards the end. R.E.M. and Everybody Hurts.

R.E.M. And don't ask me what those letters stand for, but they were R.E.M. and they were saying and singing Everybody Hurts. I still think it's a great track. Mentioned Nat King Cole a few moments back when playing the Jerry Southern track, When I Fall in Love. I'll tell you what we'll do between us. Let's have a listen to one of my favourite Nat King Cole tracks.

a very young-sounding Nat King Cole and one of my favourite songs of his, There Goes My Heart. I mentioned earlier on about my guitar lessons and learning the guitar and playing country songs. Well, this is yet another of those country songs that I used to sing when I first got the guitar. It's Hank Locklin, You Still Have a Place in My Heart.

0: Hank Loughlin, and You Still Have a Place in My Heart. Now, the last time I played a version of this song, it was by Pat Boone. We're not having the Pat Boone version, we're having the Fleetwoods.
1: Our guy.

the Fleetwoods, without their Mac, and Call Me Mr. Blue, Wahoo, Wahoo, with a clever use of the trombone. Now a track from Rita Coolidge, We're All Alone. She says, I hope not, I hope there's lots of people listening, Rita. Oh dear, I think I made a faux pas. I said earlier on that I thought that Carly Simon was Kris Kristofferson's wife. Maybe I'm wrong. Maybe it's Rita Coolidge. Somebody will tell me.

Rita Coolidge, and we're all alone. Now for a group that I happened to hear live years ago in my misspent youth. I'm speaking of the Platters. I was living in Liverpool at the time and they were appearing at the Liverpool Empire. I was really into that sort of music at the time. This particular track, years and years ago, was a huge hit for the Ink Spots, but you wouldn't remember that, Grandad. This, the Platters, and To Each His Own.

The saxophone player was working very hard there, was he not? The platters and to each his own. Now I'm going back into my Irish collection. Now this may come as a bit of a surprise to you, because I'm going to play a track by Val Dunigan. Yes, Val Dunigan, born in County Waterford in Ireland and worked throughout the country, travelling around as a musician, playing guitar and singing a lot of Jim Reeves songs he was at the time, before moving to London, where he really became a star and had his own television specials, and, well, he had lots of hits in the charts. The one that started it all off for him was a track called Walk Tall, but I'm not going to play you that. I'm going to play you a track that I played a couple of weeks ago, sung by Peggy Lee. Listen to Val Dunigan's interpretation of The Folks Who Live on the Hill.

Valdunican and the folks who live on the hill. Now, I've always been a big Valdunican fan. I had the opportunity of actually working with him. Well, I'll be honest with you, just for one song. We were both appearing in an Irish club in London, and he was star of the top of the show and that sort of thing. And I was playing with a group, and he heard us rehearsing during the day and asked me if I'd accompany him singing. I was playing keyboards, and he sang, believe it or not, I Love You Because, and I felt as proud as punch, and that's my claim to fame for Valdunican. Now, I'm talking about playing keyboards and things. For many years, I played keyboard in an establishment.

shall we call it, not too far from where I live, about 4 or 5 miles. I worked there for 6 years, playing keyboards and entertaining 6 nights a week. Every night of the week, I finished off with this song for 2 reasons. First of all, I thought it was suitable to end the night with. And secondly, I love the song. It's certainly in one of my top 20 favourite songs. Here's Perry Como's version.

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We're keeping up with the Joneses now. No, not Tom, but Jack. I've always loved this song. I think I played it a couple of weeks ago, but we'll play it again. Why not?

Oh, hi there. You lot don't know me, but I'm Bumbly, Chrissy Cochran's trusty computer. I love helping Chrissy to run the Global Voice and produce her shows, but I thought, wouldn't it be great if I could do something all on my own to surprise her? So I've put together this little jingle. Want to hear it? Okay, here goes. Yeah.

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In fact, they might take the hint from our Sinatra track for this week. I've gone back in time for this. Oh, we've been doing it all through the programme. This is a wonderful version of the song, Try a Little Tenderness.

Frank Sinatra, and try a little tenderness. And when I think of what they did to that song and that movie, The Commitments, and I think Otis Redding was to blame for doing a version of it as well. Oh, dear me. Anyway, that was lovely. Sinatra, and try a little tenderness. Now, friends, I want to play for you a most beautiful piece of music. I played a couple of versions of this over the last couple of months by Doris Day, and I think we had an instrumental version of it as well. I'm speaking of the lovely melody Shenandoah. We used to sing this in the choir when I was at school. But I want you to listen to the Mormon Tabernacle Choir and their wonderful interpretation of Shenandoah. Now, this track is a little longer than we usually have, but it definitely is too good to fade.

Well, regular listeners will know that Joe Bollard is a lover of vocal harmony, and as somebody who trains my local church choir, I love choir work. There, the beautiful sound of the Mormon Tabernacle Choir and Shenandoah. We started with a lively one from Creedence Clearwater. We're finishing with a lively one from the Beatles.

Well, friends, that's my kind of music for this week. I hope you've enjoyed some of the tracks. I've enjoyed them all. Now, my email address, joebollard6@gmail.com. JoeBollard, and then a figure 6@gmail.com. If you've got a request, a dedication, an observation, a comment, or just a question to ask, this is Joe Ballard saying, take good care of yourselves and of one another. May good God bless you and yours and, of course, me and mine. And until we're together again next week, take care, God bless, travel safely, slán.

0: בכל העולם.
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5: I'm old, but I'm awfully tough. I'm the Mr. Charles George, Columbia Records.

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Away with your trumpet, but give me the joker for a jolly

0: I'm old, but I'm all the time. I'm old, but I'm all the time.
1: I can sing better days.
2: Get out those old
1: records. Like that last one.
2: Phonograph records.
1: It's tough.
2: The ones we used to play so long ago. What if they sound scratchy?
1: Who cares?
2: The tunes really were catchy.
1: They sure

0: to get you portable. Woo! I'd bring my portable.
1: Wow.
0: And melt your heart away with all those old records.
1: Yes, yes.
0: Those old phonograph records.
1: And we love to play
0: the
1: them.
0: The ones we used to play so long ago.
1: Hi, everybody. 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Heard every week at this time, those old vintage 78, from many years ago, from that one, 1906, but even earlier than that, up to 1954. Many decades, many styles of music.
0: Get out those old,
2: all the ones about records. Those

0: And that's what we're going to do. Play those old photograph records here on the Global Voice.
1: The ones we used to play so long ago.
0: Woo! Wow. Nat King Cole.

Yeah, that's why he sounded so good. Nat King Cole from, I'm going to guess the early 50s. I don't think it's with the Trio. Let's see if we can find out the date on that one. That was from 1953. Yeah, Nat King Cole. And what's the title of the song? I didn't even read that yet. It's "As Love Is Good to Me." And then we had Guy Lombardo, which is our theme song from 50. And from 1906, I'm going to double check that. "I'm Old, But I'm Awfully Tough" by Cal Stewart, who did a lot of talking records more than singing records. But that was an interesting one. And no, I'm wrong. 1898. Woo. Oh, no, I thought it was 06. 1800s. Wow. Can you believe that? Over 100 years ago. Welcome to the 78 Decades, a show where we play recordings from years gone by. And that's the whole purpose of this show, because some of these songs haven't been played in years. Some of them are probably so destroyed you can't play them. But we have what we can find, and we are grateful to have it. Actually, thanks to the internet, this has been more easy to find than it used to be. Collectors, you know, try to put them up in different places, or some sell them in albums and stuff, or downloads and stuff. So it's good to see these stuff still coming around. And if you want to check out 78, join the 78 Project on archive.org. They're being threatened by the record labels, saying that they're still copyrighted because they have them, but they never released them, and it's kind of sad. But 78 Project on archive.org. Check it out. You'll find many 78, more than I have here, and not all of them big hits either, or small hit, all kind. Anyway, let's do enough of that. Welcome to the show, and this is Mike G, and I was playing music for a while. I'm going to play Pete Seeger, from the Song for Political Action that Bear Family put out many years ago. And we'll just play six or seven of them, maybe more than six or seven, because some of them are pretty short. But we'll just give a little tribute to Pete Seeger in the second half hour of the show. But right now, let's keep going with more good music from, let's go to Louis Armstrong and Big Butter and Eggman.

Mama, I'm your big buttered egg man. But I'm different, honey. But I'm from way down in the South. Now listen, baby. I'll buy you all the pretty things that you think you need. As long as I can keep this cornet up to my mouth. Oh, I'll play you a little minor MG. And if you say it's necessary, baby, well, I'll even hit high C.

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That's pretty good. That's Frankie Yankovic and his Yankees, I guess. Oh, it's Yanks. And Just Because. Song done by many people. Even Elvis took a try at it in his early days at Sun. Did pretty good with it, too. And that was out in 1948. Okay, and then before that we had Bing Crosby, I Apologize. And that was out in 1931, during the pandemic, during the Depression. Ray Noble and his orchestra, and By the Light of the Silvery Moon, and I think that was from 1942. And Big Butter and Egg Man, Louis Armstrong. Doesn't say who the other person is, at least on that file. And that was out in 1937. Here's Clara Garlow, I think I got that right, and Ben Derulo. Okay.

0: Wow, Artie Shaw and his orchestra there, Love and Learn. And I think we messed up something. No, we didn't. Love and Learn, and that was from, let's see what year that was from. That was from, yeah, 1937. A lot of good stuff in the 30s. I didn't realize that. And Etkin Hawkins and his orchestra, Tipping In. Yeah, and that's from, let's see, I was doing something else for the show. I wanted to get it in before the end of the show. So I actually wasn't paying, 1945. I won't admit I wasn't paying attention, but I wasn't paying attention. Anyway, Bon Tom Rula. That's an interesting one. I can't remember the name of the artist. That was Clarence Gallo. And that was from, might be in the R&B charts, it's the R&B chart. Yeah, 1950 R&B chart. Okay, Pete Seeger, him with other people and by himself. So we will play a six-pack of Pete Seeger. Enjoy.
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Well, soon we'll be making the corn crop. That crop will be split three ways. 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I split my third amongst eight kids, a banker, six hens, and a cow. 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

0: Das jeden kann durchs Handeln, Essen, Fett, Juch mit Mann, nur nicht sein kann Arbeit, Mann. Das kennen sorgen nur die Sonne, Iden, Speize und den Ponnen, gibt der Kuck auf Jan, Jan, Jan.
1: Hey!
2: Hey, Jan, hey, Jan, Kaya,
1: hey, Jan,
2: Billy,
1: hey, Jan, Kaya,
2: hey, Jan, Kaya,
1: Jan, Jan, Jan.
2: Well, Aunt Natasha drives the tractor, Grandma runs the cream extractor. While we work, we all can sing our songs. Who says the Jews cannot be farmers? Spit in their eye, who would so hard?

reliably off the record about some charming people I have known. For I meet the politicians and grafters by the score. Killers plain and fancy, it's really quite a bore. Oh, newspapermen meet such interesting people. They wallow in corruption, crime, and gore. Ting-a-ling-a-ling, city desk. Hold the press, extra, extra, read all about it. It's a mess, meets the test. Oh, newspapermen meet such interesting people. It's wonderful to represent the press. Now, you remember Mrs. Sadie Smuggery. She wanted money to buy a new fur coat. To get insurance, she employed skullduggery. She up and cut her husband's only throat. She chopped him into fragments, she stuffed him in a trunk.

News Beggarmen meet such interesting people. It's wonderful to represent the press. Now, publishers are such interesting people. Their policy's an acrobatic thing. They claim to represent the common people. It's funny, Wall Street never has complained. Ah, but publishers have worries, for publishers must go to working folks for readers and big shots for their dough. Now, publishers are such interesting people. It could be prostitution, I don't know. Ting-a-ling-a-ling, circulation, ting-a-ling-a-ling. Advertising, get those readers, get that payoff. What a headache, what a mess. Oh, publishers are such interesting people. Let's give three cheers for freedom of the press.

finally, the movies notwithstanding, they all got tired of patches on their pants. They got tired of cavorting as if they were in front page. They joined progressive actors upon a living stage. Now newspaper men meet such interesting people.

0: I'm gonna preach you a sermon about old man Adam, and I don't mean Adam in the Bible, datum. I don't mean Adam that Mother Eve mated. I mean that thing that science liberated. Einstein says he's scared. And if Einstein's scared, boy, I'm scared. Well, if you're scared of the A-bomb, here's what to do. You got to join with all the people in the world with you. Cause if we don't get together and do it well, first thing you know, we'll blow this world to... Well, here's the moral as plain as day. Old man Adam is here to stay. He's gonna stick around, it's plain to see. But ah, my dearly beloved, are we? We hold these truths to be self-evident. All men may be cremated equal. You know, life used to be such a simple joy. The cyclotron was just a super toy. Folks got born, they'd work and marry, and Adam was a word in the dictionary. Then it happened. These science guys from every clime, they all pitched in with overtime. Before you knew it, the job was done. They'd hitched up the power of the doggone sun, put a harness on old Sol. Splitting atoms right and left, while the diplomats were splitting hairs. Of course, the cartel crowd up and put on a show. They're gonna turn back the clock on the UNO. Grab a corner on atoms and maybe extinguish. Every darn atom can't speak English. Down with foreign-born atoms. America for American atoms. Step right up, folks, and atomize world peace. But the atoms in the national, in spite of hysteria, flourishes in Utah, also Siberia. Whether you're white, black, red, or brown, the question is this when you boil it down, to be or not to be, that is the question. Atoms to atoms and a dust to dust, if you listen to the money bag, something's bound to bust. Yes, it's up to the people, cause the atom don't care. You can't fence him in, he's just like air. He don't give a darn about any politics or who got what into whichever fix. All he wants to do is sit around and have his nucleus bombarded by neutrons. Now, the answer to it all ain't military datum, like who gets there fustest with the mostest atoms, but the people of the world must decide their fate. We gotta stick together or disintegrate.
1: Okay, that was quite a bit by him. We had Pete Seeger doing Conversation with a Mule, and then Hope Floyd and Pete Seeger and Old Freedom, and this one I can't pronounce, Zonkoi by the Berries and Pete Seeger. And then Newspapermen Are Such Interesting People, Pete Seeger. Ben Davis, I guess that was the politician song at the time. And Talking Atom. Now, I don't know when these were done. This is from a collection that's been out for many years, but I played many years ago, and somebody liked it so much they actually went out and bought a copy. I was honored that they did that because I played some of it. It's called Song for Political Action, left-wing song that you won't hear on the radio anymore. Trump would probably want this album banned. It's put out by Bear Family in Germany, and it was really a well-done project. It's kind of nice to hear some of these things pop up again. Okay, we're going to play Bing Crosby from 1931 and a song I know you like and I like.

What price happiness? What price happiness? Who can truthfully say? But for every share, with tears we pay. Love is happiness, I've had happiness. Ah, but it ended one day. Now I look at life a different way. When skies are cloudy and gray, they're only gray for a day. So wrap your troubles in dreams.

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Your castles may tumble, that's fate after all. Life's really

Bing Crosby. And that was the version that you heard. But here's the version you didn't hear. And then we'll end it with our ending theme. See you guys next week. Bye.

0: The poet with his pen, the peasant with his plow. It makes no difference who you are. It's all the same somehow. The king upon his throne, the jester at his feet, the artist, the actress, the man on the street. It's a life of smiles.
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Hi, everybody. Welcome to Mike's Mess, a presentation of www.mikesmess.com. Where every week at this time, oldies, countries, R&B, all in one great mess of music. I've been looking through the records an hour

0: And we hope to play the song you'd like to hear. And here's how you can hear it. Yeah, it sounds simple, huh? You can write me at... Well, I'll tell you how to write me and call me after the first set of songs. Now, I'll tell you what my first song was in the first... No TV sync, no audio or TV or anything. Just a regular old show like we have done it for many, many, many, many, many years. Only because didn't have time to do any of it because I had to work today. Last time I had to do that, at least for now.
1: I got a stack of records here, a stack of records there.

0: and all that stuff. Yeah, that was little Jimmy Dickens and Plain Old Country Boy. I believe it was from 1948 or 49. Let me see if I can find out quickly. 1949. Anyway, to get started with Watts 113th Rhythm Band from 1967.
1: 1967.
0: I already said that.

Yeah. Okay, I guess I would lunch in the middle. I just even live what I was on. Because I don't know if they're on Warner Brothers still or not. Or started out on Warner Brothers. I don't know if they did or not. I remember them first on 1970 with Loveland, which I thought was a great soul record. Like I might show, play it later in the show. I don't know yet. I may forget and not even do it at all. Anyway, welcome to the show. No, two requests, one by email and one by phone by Judy and Mike. Judy and Mike were the phone. And I forgot who did the email. I have to look it up again. Somebody doesn't write, hadn't written in a while and hadn't listened in a while, so I hope you're going to enjoy the show. And Ken Rossi I talked about, and he still hadn't heard the show because I still haven't told him where to hear it. So, Ken, I'm going to say it again, your name. I'll quit saying your name when I know you heard the show. That's about the best way I could do it. Somebody I'm at a camp and should keep more in contact than I am, and I will. Anyway, welcome to the show. Mike G here playing the music that never stops because in all of our hearts. I've heard that somewhere. I can't think of where I heard it. Welcome to the show, Mike G. And just playing music today. No theme, no special artist thing, at least in my mind. Now, of course, Jerry Fuller came up a couple of weeks ago just by accident. So you never can tell with me. You never can tell with me. I generally don't plan my show in advance except for what TV audio file to play and things like that, but generally I don't have a set format or a set style. So, hey, having fun. Worked for the last Tuesday for the month. As you know, I was gone for 3 days, which 3 days at the beginning of the month, so there were pre-recorded shows, but there were no real shows. In the beginning of July, because I went to that camp in Napa, and I mentioned that a long time ago. Don't need to mention it again. And if you missed it the first time, you missed it. Anyway, welcome to the show. And I liked Mike and Judy made a comment, and I'll mention it when I played a comment, their request, which I thought was kind of funny. Anyway, we'll get started, and after the first set, we'll tell you how to write me and call me. And we got one email, and we'd like to get more emails again. I like the phone call. I like both. But we got one phone call and one email. So let's try to make it 2 phone calls and 2 email. 5 phone calls and 5 email, and that would do the whole show. If we get, I bet you, and I won't, but if we get 10 of each, it might fill up the whole show. At least maybe the first hour. Possibly. Possibly. Maybe at least the first half hour. That'd be kind of fun. So, each of you, either make a phone call or an email. Let's see what happens if we do this. Let's try to make as many of these as we call. Not more than one by one person. One phone call, one email by one person. Don't call 5 times for 10 requests. Just one phone call or one email. And let's see if we can do something with that. Let's try it just for the fun of it. We don't have to do it every week. Let's just see if it works this week. Okay, and I'll tell you at the end of the set how you can either email me or write me. So let's give it a whirl. Come on, guys. You've come through with me many, many, many times before. Let's see if you can do it again. Let's see how many listeners I really have. Let's get started with Baby, You're So Fine, an old Joe and Ann song done by Nikki and Sylvia a year later. And what year was that?

0: a group that was popular. It took three tries for me to get that to work, for me to talk. A group that was popular in the early 50s and haven't had a hit in a while, and I wasn't one of the hits, got as high as 311, the Hilltoppers and a Falling Star, and the country version, I guess it was in a pop chart too. Okay, Jimmy Newman and a Falling Star. So I guess somebody at the label that the Hilltoppers were on said, why don't you guys do the song? It sounds just like your kind of style. They said, okay. And didn't work. And both for 1957. I thought we had a country version. Maybe I'm wrong. I have to double check. Philly Dog, the Marquees. I've forgotten about that one. And that was for 1966, a dance that was the new dance at the craze. I just moved to Saugus, and I think I remember hearing that song. And the Olympic Baby did a Philly Dog. I'm not sure if I heard it before I moved to Saugus or after I moved to Saugus. We moved in September 6th. No, we went back to school. First week in September 1966. That's all I remember. And then before that, we had Nancy Sinatra and God Knows I Love You from 1969. Not sounding like the tough girl anymore. I think that kind of faded out for her. And then Mickey and Sylvia, Baby, You're So Fine, a great Joe and Ann song, which I always love to play when I play it. One of the Ace recordings. Ace Records, the stories about the guy ripping them off and stuff, made some damn good music, though. Had some damn good artists, some very well-known, some not so well-known. There's a collection that came out at Downloads, and probably on CD from Ace Records, of the Ace story. I think there's five or six volumes. Well worth getting, even if it doesn't have all the big hits, you know. You'll find a lot of recordings they did, which I featured it once on my show, that were really, really good and you never heard. Or if you did, it was very seldom. Anyway, told you how to write and call me. Now, let's see if we get a marathon of people writing and calling. You can do either one. It doesn't matter. Now, if we're going to do this, only one song, okay? If I only get two people doing this, then we'll only get two songs during the show. But let's see if we can make a marathon out of this. Let's see how many calls and how many emails we get this week. So let's have fun with this. I don't think I'll fill up a whole show, but let's see how many requests I can do in the show. If I have enough to even do an hour, 15 minutes, half hour, hour, 2 hours, that would be cool. So I'm going to restrict it to only one song. If you request more, I'll pick one out of my own choosing. If we don't get that many requests, then maybe I'll play all your requests. Let's do it that way. But let's see if we can get this to happen. That would be kind of fun. Okay, here we go. Now, email. 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Pretty excited for 1963. I wonder if this is a follow-up. 1963.
1: Morgan,
2: sing it like that one more time, Brenda, like that last take. It's beautiful. We got it. Okay, here we go.

0: Wow, not bad. I should play it on my country show. That's on a Bluebird label, which is basically RCA's lower price label on 45s and 78s, I believe. I understand the story. The original Eddie Arnold Cattle Car was on that label, totally different than the hit one with, don't even get me started, Whittenhoden. I can't even pronounce his name. Hugo Whittenhoden version that everybody plays. And we have both versions here. Anyway, we started out with 1963 and Get Him, which was the follow-up to Tell Him, You're Never Gonna Leave. Oh, I think you kind of figured that out. I did. I'm sure you did before I did. And then 1968, It's My Time by George Hamilton IV. He made a lot of country hits that were actually not bad. And Here I Am by Dionne Warwick for 1966. I don't remember that one. And Wedding Bell by Jesse Rogers for 1949 on the Bluebird label. It actually charted. I don't know how high it charted. Let me see if I can find out. Let's see what I can find out here while you guys talk amongst yourself. Just don't say anything that will get me in trouble on the air. Or do anything that will get me in trouble. Get me in trouble on the air, right? 1949. What was I saying? Oh, what is it? Yeah, no, what am I saying? 1940. Got as high as, that's what I was looking for. I couldn't remember what I was going to look for. Got as high as 134. Okay. I don't know how high the weekly charts were in country back then. We only got these by years, and this is by a database that somebody gave me years ago that was supposedly taken from the Whitburn book, where somebody actually created the database that he won't put out, or didn't put out. Probably still don't, since he doesn't live anymore, unfortunately. But anyway, all right, let's keep going here, having more fun than a bell of something or other. Won't know what it is, but here's Mike and Judy's request. Actually, pretty good ones. And we're going to add an extra one when it was done 4 years later by a person who made a lot of money or had a lot of hit records making country versions of pop songs. And if I say that, you might know who it is. But here's Mike and Judy's request.
1: Well, hi, Mike.
2: Hello there, Mike.
0: Hi, guys.
1: We're back again.
2: Mm-hmm.
1: Just like a bad penny.
2: Yep, that's right.
1: Whatever that means.
2: Yep.
1: I guess a penny don't mean anything anymore.
2: Yeah, not anymore.
1: No.
2: Exactly. They even stopped making pennies.
1: Yeah.
2: I think I heard they were going to stop making them.
1: You know, there was some, I was going to comment on something that you played, and I can't remember what it was.
2: I know. I can't either.
1: So I will just give you a couple of requests.
2: Mm-hmm.
1: And I promise we won't talk about anybody. Anyway, wow. What would you like?
2: Okay, I would like to hear, let's see,
1: How about?
2: Oh, I know. My Love by Petula Clark.
1: My Love, that was about 65 into 66,
2: mm-hmm.
1: huh?
2: Yep.
1: Yeah, man. Well, I would like to hear something a little older by Cousin Peaches as Eddie Castleberry. You know, Eddie Castleberry was the main soul guy for WVKL when they went to a rhythm and blues format in March of 63. And he stayed there, about 2.5 years, and then he moved on. And the next time he turned up where I heard him, he was Ed Castleberry, a reporter on public radio, NPR News, in the 70s. But anyway, he used to call Cousin Peaches, Jimmy Reed. I'd like to hear Jimmy Reed for Little Food and Honest I Do. Thank you.
2: Thank you.
1: We'll enjoy the show, I'm sure, and have a good one.
2: Mm-hmm.
1: See ya.
2: See ya.
0: Oh, Don, I want to find out who you were going to talk about. Not

Okay, Honest I Do by Jimmy Reed there. Oh, I got a frog in my throat. Anyway, from 1957, My Love by Petula Clark by Judy. And Mike did the request for Honest I Do, obviously. And don't think of it as Judy. It didn't sound like Judy. And then Sonny Jane did a country version, which he did many country versions of pop songs at this time of his career and did very well with him and his version of My Love. It's not too bad. We're going to end the show off with, let's see here. By the way, I'm just letting the database play random, just because I want to. We got a request, and I'm going to read the message, and I had to magnify the screen so everything else is oversized. Just because for some reason the font in this letter came out small, and I'm blaming him, it just seemed to come out that way. If Jimmy P, that's what he calls himself here, and it said, "Yo, Mike, how you doing?" "I'm doing fine." "Haven't listened to your show for a very long time. The time I was very busy, but anyway, finally have a free time to listen to your show as usual on the Global Voice. Anyway, I have a song to request. Hope you have it. Please play Born Again by Evie James." Now, I got his Evie, let me see. I think I got his Evie James. I just found it a minute ago. Now it disappeared. Okay, I got it by E.B. James. Now, I hope it's the same one. If it isn't, then I just made a fool of myself. It's a Christian song from 1980. I normally don't play these, but he's a good friend. You know, he's a good listener to the show. And I know I'm playing Christian songs. I mean, there were some pop songs that were Christian songs, like Speak to the Sky by, I'm thinking of the guy's name now. From 1972. Anyway, so we'll play that. We'll play his song of Born Again. And then we will play Tennessee Ernie Ford from 1956 and The Urban Gambler, his version. Postal Sequel Singers in Time. And we'll be a little late with the intro, but Count Basie Twist by Count Basie. It'll be after the hour, but that's just the way it gets done today, folks. So enjoy. Here's your request. And I hope it's the right one.

I wouldn't marry a railroad man. This is the reason why. I've never seen a railroad man that wouldn't tell his wife a lie. Oh, mother, oh, dear mother, I'll tell you if I can. If you ever see me coming back, I'll be with the

change your plans. Put the instrumental first. This is the Basie Twist. Count Basie Twist. You know, we got it in our instrumental collection by that Bill Buster put out, and I wanted to see if it's in stereo and mono. I get the feeling it's in mono, though. Anyway, I think we played it in a special, by the way. We'll be back with more of the music. No more requests. Just the music. Hope you enjoy it. Having fun just playing it for you and getting things done. I got home and haven't had anything to do. I'm trying to get them done now. Make sense? Make some dollars, too. Anyway, we'll be back. All that stuff. So you all take care and enjoy the rest of the show.

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1: You are listening to the greatest mess in the world, Mike's Mess, My Sweetie's Mess, and you are listening to the music that never stops. Why? Because it's in all of our hearts.

I wonder when Columbia signed them up, thought they might be pretty successful. They weren't. When that song came out in 66, I was hanging out with some people at my junior high school. And I think the girl's name was Vicky, and my friend Nick was John, and a couple other people were talking about that song, and I haven't heard it yet. I thought, God, it's an interesting song, and I was walking home from school to my house, which took about an hour and a half because I took a walk instead of the bus, which I enjoyed. I got to take my radio and listen to the music and stop in the record stores and see what I could find. It was kind of fun for me. I had a dream I was walking that area again about 10 years ago. And I'm sure it's not the same as it was in my dream or when I was there, but it was kind of interesting. And I heard that song and I thought, wow, it's a weird song. Didn't understand what it was about. Still don't understand what it's about. But it's of course, Don Williams was part of that group, and of course had a big career later on. I don't think the other ones had much of a career. I think they were only around for 2 or 3 years. But I think Columbia thought of them to be another folk group. I don't know if they thought they'd be as big as Peter Paul Mary or anything, but I really think Columbia had, for some reason my headphones are acting weird, folks, so I'm trying to figure out what's going on here. And it's adjusted right. Anyway, but they thought they'd be a good folk group, and they kind of were. They had some minor hits, and they did well. Probably not as well as they wanted to, but they did. Anyway, song time. Okay. Hour two of the show, no requests, just music. And I'm having fun giving it to you. So let's get the hour going, and then I can go to bed. me working Tuesdays isn't a bad thing. It's just my mind isn't used to it. So here we go. Get started with hour number two. And I'll tell you again how to write and call me if you're hearing me live and what I want to do. If you're hearing me in the replay, you heard it already and you're going to hear it again anyway. So here we go. Rick Nelson, and when it was a big hit for him, and what year was that, Rick?

Oh yeah, really good. I like that one. That's we started out with. Let me go back here a little bit. We started out with Ricky Nelson. Then, Poor Little Fool for 1958. I Was Such a Fool by the Flamingos. Good. I didn't realize that was the Flamingos for 1960. I guess it might have been After You Had a Love. I'm not sure. And Someday Soon, Judy Collin, released in 1969, and again in 1973. Yeah. And both times, I think it did better in 69 than in 73. It was released in 73. They came out with a greatest hit type album and CD, and for some reason put it back on there, and radio stations started playing it, so I guess they re-released a single. I think it ended up in the Bubbling Under. 1963, Brenda by the Cupids, and I think it's AKA somebody else, actually. Let me see if I can find out. It's actually Camelot and Harps. So I don't know if that's both grouped together or they're different names. I don't know about that. Somebody can tell me. Having much fun. I'm actually enjoying just playing music today. It's kind of nice to sit back and the music you don't hear so much on the radio. And I'm actually enjoying the mix that I'm getting from this today. Hopefully you guys do. Sometimes it works, sometimes it doesn't. Here's Trini Walker and the All-Stars, this group that I liked. And this one, What Does It Take to Win Your Love?

Bob Melin, way back in 1968, we had to pull out a scratchy 45 just to play that for you. And we started out with What Does It Take to Win Your Love By? Junior Walker and the All-Stars, one of Motown people. 1965 for Sweet Dream by Tommy McLean. McLean. I always liked that song and didn't sell. Great version. I didn't know there was a Patsy Cline or a Don Gibson version before that, but that was the only one I ever heard, and that was the one I liked. Tommy McLean. Hot Bun Brothers from the bluegrass vein. Roll Muddy River from 1967, probably in the country vein. And Bob Lynn, like I said, a scratchy 45. And This Is the Thanks I Get. Not bad, not bad. She probably could have done better. Who knows? But she did good. I mean, her big hit really made it good for her, but I don't think the label promoted her well as they should have. Anyway, just playing music today. Here's Peaches and Herb, and let's see if they can fall in love.

Elvis Presley. Wow. One from 1969. I've never heard that one. I thought I heard everything by Elvis. 1969 for that one. Let's see how high it got. I bet you it didn't get too high. Kind of sad because it was actually a pretty good song. They Remind Me So Much of You. And let's see, that got as high as, 356. I bet you he didn't like that. Actually, did I say 1969? It was 1963. Okay, I had the wrong, I thought that wrong. I meant to put the wrong date in there. Okay. Anybody remember that, let me know. 1958. When it didn't do too well, 478 during the year. By Art Lund, L-U-N-D. And Philadelphia, USA. I'm sure got played on Bandstand. At least it's a background. Whip Pierce from 1966 and You Ain't No Better Than Me. I kind of like that one. That's kind of telling it like it is. And Peaches and Herb, Let's Fall in Love, the stereo mix, which is kind of rare apparently. Okay, having too much fun playing the music. Getting winding down the show. So remember what I said. We got to get as many of you calling in and emailing to make a request and see how many requests we get next week. Here's a great one by a group called Wild Weed. And I didn't hear it when it was out, but I loved it when I found it out later.

Wow, interesting song. Morning. Okay, we started out with. I'll tell you what we started out. I don't know why I always like the last song and start to talk about it. We start going to No Good to Try by Wild Weed from 1966. And Roger Williams and his version of Scene from. You know, I should know this. And I don't remember the name, and I don't know if I can pronounce it. Theme from the Zhivagoo. Vavagoo? And I do remember that song. I thought it was done by somebody else too, but I did not know when it was done. Tony Orlando from 1961, Halfway to Paradise. Morning Glory by Glen Campbell. And Bobby Gentry. I discovered I'm missing something for my 50s channel to get something out of my drive. And it's that Maureen's house, and I'm a little concerned about it. And I just have to figure out what to do. But that's now. Probably by next week, it'll all be straightened out. Here's Osip Prycek. Prysock. And I don't sleep at night. I didn't sleep a wink last night. Something like that. And then we'll end it with an ending scene. Take care all. Have a good week. Bye for now.

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And welcome to another Out of the Woods show. Jake Aaron kicking things off for us this week from his CD called Always Seeking. That was Engine On. Unusual beginning to the show for sure. Welcome aboard. I'm Chip Calker. We've got a couple hours of great music. I hope you'll be able to stick around. We've got Charlie Diamond, speaking of odd stuff, to kick off this first big set from his CD, A New Poet in Town. This is called Cambridge Fact Checker on Out of the Woods.

0: chain to that black snake whip with 35 pounds of blackjack on each chain.
1: Benjamin Dakota Rogers for you here on Out of the Woods, doing the old Red Lane song, Blackjack County Chain. Nice stuff there. It's going to be on his CD called Paint Horse. And that one's been done by a few people over the years. Willie Nelson did a version of it. The Del McCurry Band did an excellent version of that as well. Charlie Crockett most recently did another version of that. I have to dig that one out at some point. But yes, Benjamin Dakota Rogers, Blackjack County Chain. Lauren Barth in there, a wonderful song from her new one, Storm Waiting and Highway Sleeping. La Faute, who is the alter ego of Peggy Messing from Toronto, and her new single, Watercolors, sorry. Get my eyes all mixed up here. And Dom Flemons in there from his new one, Traveling Wildfire. We heard Nobody Wrote It Down. Another great track. And there at the top, Charlie Diamond. I got a kick out of the intro on that. Cambridge Fact Checker from his new one called A New Poet in Town. Well, we're to that point. We've got to take our first break, get it out of the way. We'll be right back.

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2: Okay, and welcome back to Out of the Woods. I played a track from this new CD a couple weeks ago, I think it was. A new CD called No Time to Lose from Say Zuzu, who are kind of a local band to me here in New Hampshire. They got their start around the Seacoast area of my home state here. And first new CD from them in 20 years. Yeah, pretty cool stuff. Anyway, we're going to get into a bit of a rockin' set here, so get ready. This is called Old Soldier.

0: Grateful Dead for you here on Out of the Woods. Going back to the Shakedown Street album, 1978 on that. Staggerly, of course. We're from Sway Wild in there from their self-titled release and the radio-friendly version of Chimney Fire. Mike Mangione in there, also brand new stuff from Blood and Water, we heard Against the Grain. Casey Neal and the Norway Rats from the upcoming CD Sending Up Flares. We had Meteor Shower and at the top, Say Zuzu from their latest No Time to Lose and Old Soldier. All right, keep this thing going. Rob Ikes and Trey Hensley for you right now from Living in a Song. This is Moonshine Run.
1: About a half a mile down that river road, just across a bridge where the preacher don't go, there's a field of corn standing 6 feet tall. Put it in a jar for the first snowfall.

Oh, yeah. Gillian Welch and David Rawlings, of course, the old Jackson there. Taking that from their CD, All the Good Times, which is sort of a pared-down home recording of cover tunes that they did during lockdown. And, of course, you know, Johnny Cash and June Carter Cash did that one, made it famous. Renee Maskin and The Mysterious Wilds just before that from their either a single or a self-titled release, I'm not sure exactly, but one called Deep. And at the top there, Rob Ikes and Trey Hensley from their latest Living in a Song and Moonshine Run. All right, well, we're up to the end of the first hour. More to come, so don't go anywhere. Got to take another quick break. We'll be right back after this.

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1: 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Don't miss it.

All right, and welcome back to Out of the Woods. Bluegrass legend Larry Sparks has a new CD out, but it's not a bluegrass CD. It's sort of a pared-down, just him and a guitar country CD. It's called It's Just Me, and this is Long Way to Denver, Larry Sparks on Out of the Woods.

Sam Bush. Yeah, good stuff there. From the Radio John CD, which is all John Hartford songs except for one. That was a little instrumental called John McLaughlin. Rock Ridge in there as well from their new one called The Flood. We heard Sleeping Cold. Michael Cleveland from his new one, Lovin' of the Game, one featuring his band Flamekeeper and Jerry Douglas as well. The whole CD's full of special guests. And we heard Now She's Gone. Jason Carter in there as well from Lowdown Hoedown. We had The 6 o'clock Train and The Girl with the Green Eyes. And at the top, brand new from Larry Sparks and his new Pared Down Country CD, It's Just Me and Long Way to Denver. We've got Young Tree and the Blooms for you right now from their self-titled release. This is Aurora on Out of the Woods.

0: Possibly. Anyway, we had Young Tree and the Blooms just before that, from in one called Aurora.
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1: We have a couple more sets for you this week, so we're going to kick into one right now, a cover of Red Dirt Girl. Of course, you know, Emmylou Harris did this. This time it's from Sonny Sweeney and Jamie Lynn Wilson, Red Dirt Girl on Out of the Woods.

That's Matt Hillier, another great track from his CD Glorietta, and it's all about the ride. Channing Wilson, just before that, one from his CD Dead Man. We had Crazy Over You. Carter Sampson, brand new stuff as well from Gold. We heard Yippee-I-Yo and a new single at the top there from Sonny Sweeney and Jamie Lynn Wilson doing Emmy Lou Harris's Red Dirt Girl. Well, we're down to it. One more set for you. We're going to kick it off with Malcolm Holcomb, going back a year or two to his CD Tricks of the Trade. This is Shaky Ground on Out of the Woods.

And that is going to do it, folks. Wrapping things up with a nice instrumental from Ben Bedford from his new CD, Valley of Stars. That was In the Court of the Bear. Golden Oak in there just prior, going back to their CD, Room to Grow. And These Old Shoes in there at the top. Malcolm Holcomb from Tricks of the Trade and Shaky Ground. All right, well, we got to get on out of here. More great stuff coming your way, so keep it tuned right where you got it. Come on over to the website during the week, outofthewoodsradio.com. You can see the playlist over there. You can hear it all again, and you can even send us a message right there through the page. All right, folks. We'll see you next week. We'll do it all again. Have fun out there. Stay out of the woods.

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0: What does the fish say? 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
5: 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But don't worry, I'm sure you'll understand Wally a lot better than that guy. Ma'am, you've heard the show, what do you think?
6: Just look at my Turkish fashion excellence. You've tempted the tree warm when you visit Egyptian finance, didn't you?
5: My thoughts exactly. So be sure to catch Wally Harding for great music, some chat, and a bit of a laugh on the WWW show in gibberish. Ha ha ha ha ha.
2: Just mad, absolutely mental gibberish.
7: Oh, hi there, it's me again. And here's the postman.
8: You've got mail.
7: Seems someone has sent me a box. On it are written just two words. All sorts. I don't see any wires, but I'm still not sure I should open it, particularly because the cat is sitting on it. Maybe it's my food of the month selection, full of yummy
9: berries, truffles, rutabagas, roots of all sorts.
7: Oh, I know. It must be from the chemist's shop.
10: All sorts of remedies that you can buy, no matter what ailment you've got.
7: No, I suppose not. Maybe I have a secret admirer. He sent me
11: diamond rings and all sorts of shiny things.
7: Wait, I hear something coming from the box. It sounds like
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13: 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Friendly chat about all sorts of subjects every Tuesday at 16 hours UTC with Chrissy, Chris, Ellie, and the whole gang. Join us on Zoom and in our chat room to chat about all sorts.
14: Coffee black, cigarette, start this day like all the rest. First thing every morning that I do is start missing you.